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4: 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But the study guide could be a tremendous asset if you want to do this together as a group. 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You get the CDs and listen to the lesson if you want to. 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What does the Bible say about, and then all of these subjects that we're talking about? The study guides are available from davidjeremiah.org. You can see them portrayed there if you go to that website, and you can order them and get enough for everybody in your group and study the book of Proverbs together. And we're going to study it again today as we open our Bibles to talk about Proverbs for the Powerful. What does it mean to have power? It seems like it's the number one priority for most everyone. I heard a discussion on the television the other day as people were talking about what people believe, and that there's a whole bunch of people that don't believe anything. They only believe one thing. They want to be in power. And whatever they have to do to get there, they will compromise anything to get to power. But what does power do for you, and how should you live as a powerful person? That's where we're going right now as we open our Bibles to the book of Proverbs.
5: Let's talk for a minute about rulers and the weak and the poor. This is a very interesting proverb. Proverbs 28:15 says, As a roaring lion and a raging bear, so is a wicked ruler over the poor people. And 29:14 says, The king who judges the poor with truth, his throne will be established forever. I think we ought to ask some questions about our leaders. How do they deal with the poor? How do they care for those who are not as fortunate as we may be? That's a good little checkpoint according to the book of Proverbs. How does the king deal with those who are poor? Let's talk about rulers and wickedness. This also comes from the book of Proverbs, chapter 11, verses 10 and 11. When it goes well with the righteous, the city rejoices, and when the wicked perish, there is jubilation. By the blessing of the upright, the city is exalted, but it is overthrown by the mouth of the wicked. Proverbs 20 and verse 8 says, A king who sits on the throne of judgment scatters all evil with his eyes. Get that picture clearly. That a righteous king can scatter evil by his very presence, by his persona, by his very eyes can he scatter evil. There is no more powerful tool in the hand of Almighty God than a righteous man who is doing the right thing. The Bible says that a ruler who is righteous can have an impact on his culture. Proverbs 25 verse 5 says, Take away the wicked from before the king, and his throne will be established in righteousness. Let's talk for a moment about rulers and integrity. Now we're getting back into the controversial again. 17:7 says it this way, Excellent speech is not becoming to a fool, much less lying lips to a prince. 29:4 says, The king establishes the land by justice, but he who receives bribes overthrows it. 29:12 says, If a ruler pays attention to lies, all of his servants become wicked. If ever there was a need for credibility and integrity in government, it's today. Thomas Jefferson

once said, the whole art of government consists in being honest. And it's sad to say that this has been so violated over the years that honesty and political involvement almost seem like antonyms, almost seem like opposite, almost seems like to talk about somebody who is in the political realm and is honest is hard to understand and hard to explain. I'm happy to say that there are many in our own government who deal with issues honestly, but it is one of the most important ingredients for a leader in the world of business, in the world of government, and in the world of sports. Whatever world you're looking at, if you can find somebody who is honest, I've told people, if you can start with the truth, you've got some place to go. But if you can't start with the truth, you've got no place to go. So honesty and integrity is very important. When we look at our culture today, it's so interesting because we even have words that defy this. Who can put a spin on what happened? Who can embellish it to such a degree that it's favorable to the person they represent? Why not let us just let it be? Let your yay be yay and your nay be nay. Why do we have to spin it? And you know, it's not just in the political realm. Pastors and preachers and evangelists have been known to exaggerate sometimes when they talk about statistics. We have to be real careful we don't do that. I remember hearing about two pastors that were talking to one another, and they were trying to explain this, and one guy said, if I lie about my statistics, and you know that I'm lying about my statistics, and I know that you know that I'm lying about my statistics, isn't that like telling the truth? No. I don't think so. I don't think so. Honesty is discarded in our present age, isn't it? Pushed away like it was unimportant. People lie about the age of their children in order to get them by on half fare. High schools and colleges have to set up special programs to deal with the cheating factor. We have government by deceit, business by fraud, education by deception. And we're learning that a person who will lie in one instance cannot be trusted in another. There is never an excuse for deception. Honesty is always the best way. And for a Christian leader, for someone in government, honesty is not only the best policy, it's the only policy. So those are just a few little things from the book of Proverbs for us to look at when we think about, now, who do I want representing me in the government? But this is not a one-edged sword. This is a double-edged sword, because the Proverbs also tell us how we're to respond, not just how the rulers are to respond. We talk about that, but what are we to do? How are we to act? Let's talk about when we deal with authorities, what should our response be? And first of all, we should be truthful. It says in Proverbs 16:13 that righteous lips are the delight of the king, and they love him who speaks what is right. Now, you probably wonder, how do I ever speak to the king? How do I ever speak to the government? You speak with your taxes, don't you? You speak with how you deal honestly with the things that have been entrusted to you. Ray Stedman, who is now with the Lord but was a wonderful pastor here on the West Coast for many years, confessed that he often struggled with the issue of taxes. He said, you have a right, of course, as everyone else does, to protest injustice.

you. You speak with how you deal honestly with the things that have been entrusted to you. Ray Stedman, who is now with the Lord but was a wonderful pastor here on the West Coast for many years, confessed that he often struggled with the issue of taxes. He said, "You have a right, of course, as everyone else does, to protest injustice and to correct abuse, but don't be forever grumbling about the taxes you have to pay." I've had to learn some lessons on this myself. He said, "The first time I had to pay income tax was when he was first starting in the ministry," and he said his income was so low for such a long time he didn't have to pay any taxes. But gradually it caught up and he had to pay. And he said, "I remember how I resented it. In fact, when I sent my tax form in, I addressed it to the Infernal Revenue Service." He said, "They never answered, but they cashed my check." The next year I addressed it to the Eternal Revenue Service. But he said, "I've repented from all those sins, and now I hope to pay my taxes cheerfully." The United States government has what they call a conscience fund for people who want to pay their debts to the government and remain anonymous. Some city governments have a similar fund. And I read recently about a city that had investigated some tax frauds and announced that several citizens were going to be indicted. They did not release the names of the citizens, but that week a number of people visited the city hall to straighten out their taxes, and more than half of them were not on the indictment list. So just a little bit of conscience and things get straightened out. We're to be truthful. As citizens, we're to be respectful. I need to talk about this for just a moment because I think sometimes as Christians, we violate this. We violate it because we're not in favor of the people who are over us in government. Please remember that these words were not written. They do not always apply to peaceful government. We're to be respectful of our rulers because of the office. 24, 21, and 22 says, "My son, fear the Lord and the king. Do not associate with those given to change, for their calamity will rise suddenly, and who knows the ruin these two can bring." 16:15 says, "In the light of the king's face is life, and his favor like a cloud of the latter rain." Justin Martyr lived in a time of great persecution, between 100 and 165. And the government was very corrupt. And one time he wrote in an open letter to those in authority over him these words, an open letter to the government. Listen to what he said. "Everywhere we, more readily than all men, endeavor to pay to those appointed by you the taxes, both ordinary and extraordinary, as we have been taught by Jesus. We worship only God. But in other things we will gladly serve you, acknowledging you as kings and rulers of men, and praying that with your kingly power you may be found to possess also sound judgment." An open letter to the government. That ought to be the spirit of every Christian. Rather than railing, and we go through our list of jokes and all the things that we do to ridicule those who are in authority, we ought to find the common ground where we can obey in absolute submission and respect and declare our allegiance and our loyalty to the government, because Christians have throughout history been known to be the best citizens in any culture. We're to be patient, says the Word of God. 25:15 says, "By long forbearance a ruler is persuaded, and a gentle tongue breaks a bone." Sometimes we try to get things changed. I'll tell you what, when you're trying to get things changed or when you're trying to get things approved, you got to have patience. That's one of the great virtues of a Christian, to be patient. It doesn't happen overnight. You've got to wait. You've got to be patient and gently deal with the issues that come. The Bible says that when you're dealing with the government, patience is a very important virtue. And we're to be temperate. I don't know how to apply this particular proverb, but it's so good, I just had to throw it in here. It says, 23:1-3, "When you sit down to eat with the ruler, consider carefully what is before you, and put a knife to your throat if you were a man given to appetite. Do not desire his delicacies, for they are deceptive food." Don't be taken in. Don't get yourself in a position of owing. It's interesting, isn't it, how very practical this book is. Well, we've talked about what kind of leaders we should choose from the Proverbs.
and how we should respond to those leaders when they're placed in

office. But you know, there's something far more important than either one of these that the proverb speaks to so very clearly. And I want to share this with you because I know sometimes as Christians, because government was not meant to reflect our total value system, it can never do that in a pluralistic society, we can get discouraged. We can begin to think, what's the use if we're for one candidate and the other one gets elected? I know people go into depression over that. But you know what we need to remember, men and women, is that there's something else going on while all this is going on. And I want to talk to you for just a moment about the providential control of rulers and governments. This is a theme that we find throughout the scripture, and it's one that's touched upon here in the book of wisdom in the Old Testament. In Proverbs 8, 15 and 16, we read these words. By me, kings reign and rulers decree justice. By me, princes rule and nobles, all the judges of the earth. And this is the one that we probably know best, 21:1. The king's heart is in the hand of the Lord. Like rivers of water, he turns it wherever he wishes. The king's heart and God's hand. Remember that picture. The king's heart and God's hand. God turns the heart of leadership like a farmer turns water down an irrigation ditch. World events do not just happen apart from God's sovereignty. God's eyes are not shut so that he doesn't see what's going on. And even though great things happen that seem to defy our ability to comprehend them, God is never surprised by the happenings of life. There's another story in the Old Testament that illustrates this. King Nebuchadnezzar of Babylon in the year 586 BC bowed before the King of Kings, Jehovah God. But there's a story behind it. There was a daring young man by the name of Daniel, a Jewish boy who was used by the Lord to speak to this proud and arrogant king. Through many experiences and many warnings, King Nebuchadnezzar was shown mercy from God. But the king could just not get past his own pride. And one night as he was strolling along the top of the city walls of the city of Babylon, looking out at what then was one of the great wonders of the world, one of the most magnificent cities of the world, Nebuchadnezzar was caught up in his own pride. And in Daniel 4:30, we read what he said. He said, "Is this not the great Babylon I have built for a royal dwelling by my mighty power and for the honor of my majesty?" His arrogant words were no sooner out of his mouth then, like a clap of thunder, his mind snapped. The next moment, he was reduced to an animal with a mind of a beast and a form of insanity called monomania, which means that one part of the normal human functioning doesn't work while all the rest is operating. Specifically, he was afflicted with lycanthropy, which is a word made up of two words, lycos meaning wolf and anthropos meaning man. He was the first wolf man. He ended up grazing in the field like an animal for 7 years. You say, well, that's a fantastic Old Testament story. It's a true story. He was reduced to the lowest form of life on earth for 7 years until he learned a lesson. And the Bible says that this mighty king was so ugly that people must have been repulsed by his appearance. He ate grass like an animal, scratching his filthy hair with claw-like nails. You probably don't believe this story. It's in the Bible. It's in the Old Testament book of Daniel. After 7 years of physical and mental torture, Nebuchadnezzar became convinced that something was going on he wasn't aware of. And I read his words now from Daniel chapter 4, verses 34 and 35. At the end of the time, I, Nebuchadnezzar, lifted my eyes to heaven and my understanding returned to me. And I blessed the Most High and praised and honored him who lives forever. For his dominion is an everlasting dominion and his kingdom is from generation to generation.
All the inhabitants of the earth are reputed as nothing. He does according to his will in the army of heaven and among the inhabitants of the earth. Who can restrain his hand or say to him, why have you done this? Now I, Nebuchadnezzar, praise and extol and honor

the King of heaven, all of whose works are truth and his ways justice, and those who walk in pride, he is able to put down. He got the message, didn't he? This experience was exactly what Daniel had told King Nebuchadnezzar would happen to him. He told him what would happen because of his pride. Back in Daniel 4:17, Daniel had said, "This decision is by the decree of the watchers and the sentence by the word of the holy ones, in order that the living may know that the Most High rules in the kingdom of men, and he gives it to whomever he will, and he sets over it the lowest of men." You look back over history, the church prospered quite often when it was under tyrannical rule. Was God out of control when that was going on? Did God turn his back when Nero was running the empire? No, I don't understand all of the ins and outs of the sovereignty of God, but one of the things I want you to understand from the book of Proverbs is this. We have our elections. We do our diligence to do our best. But when it's all said and done, God hasn't been on vacation. God is aware. God is in charge. And the sovereign outflowing of his will may not make sense to us at the moment of time. But as we watch over years, and if we live to be 60 or 70, we can look back sometimes over our shoulder and see that what we didn't understand as we read about it now starts to make some sense, that God is weaving this pattern throughout history for his own glory, and God is in charge. My attitude as a citizen ought to be to work as hard as I can to elect the best people to office, to do everything I can to do diligence and find out what they believe and how they think and what they're committed to. But then when I cast my vote, I bow my head before Almighty God and say, "Thy will be done," because he's in charge. Amen? Amen. Amen. And when we do that, we can live in peace. And when we do that, if the person that we wanted isn't the one who's selected, we can still honor them because we know that behind it all, God is still present and he is still in charge. And God rules in the affairs of men. What is it that Proverbs says? He turns the king's heart by his hand. The hand of God is on the affairs of the world. Years ago, in his epistle to Diognetus, an anonymous second century Christian described how true believers live their lives as citizens of heaven and at the same time citizens on earth. And this is what he said. "Christians are distinguished from other men neither by country nor language nor the customs which they observe. For they neither inhabit cities of their own nor employ a peculiar form of speech nor lead a life which is marked out by any singularity. The course of conduct which they follow

0: ordinary conduct, they display to us their wonderful and confessedly striking method of life. They dwell in their own countries, but simply as sojourners. As citizens, they share in all things with others and yet endure all things as if foreigners. Every foreign land is to them as their native country, and every land of their birth is as a land of strangers. They marry, as do all. They beget children, but do not destroy their offspring. They have a common table, but not a common bed. They are in the flesh, but they do not live after the flesh. They pass their days on earth, but they are citizens of heaven. They obey the prescribed laws and at the same time surpass the laws by their lives. They love all men and are persecuted by all. They are unknown and condemned. They are put to death and restored to life. They are poor, yet they make many rich. They are in lack of all things, and yet they abound in all things. They are dishonored, and yet in their very dishonor, they are glorified. They are evil spoken of, and yet are justified. They are reviled, and they bless. They are insulted, and they repay the insult with honor. They do good, yet are punished as evildoers. When punished, they rejoice as if quickened into life, and they are assailed by the Jews as foreigners. They are persecuted by the Greeks, yet those who hate them are unable to assign any reason for their hatred. What a testimony to a lifestyle that makes a difference. That's the kind of people we ought to be. That's the kind of person Proverbs lifts up for us to be. Men and women of truthfulness, integrity, reverence, and obedience. Careful as citizens. Serious about our responsibility. But always understanding that we march to the beat of a different drummer and that this world is not our home. We're just passing through. Our treasures are laid up somewhere beyond the blue. Let's make the journey one we can be proud of. Let's make the journey one that God will smile upon. Let's never lose sight of the fact that we'll understand it better by and by.
1: Amen. Amen. Hey, tomorrow we're going to talk about Proverbs about purity, one of the most prominent subjects in the book of Proverbs, and we'll pull together the key passages and talk about them tomorrow and again on Monday. I want you to know that our resource for this month is a book called God's Heart for Israel and Why It Should Have a Place in Your Heart, Too. We presented this book in order to clarify our understanding of our relationship with the nation of Israel in a time when anti-Semitism seems to be finding many followers in our nation. As believers, we need to know what the Bible says about our relationship with Israel. It is not debatable, my friend. There is no way for you to have a different attitude as a Christian. You cannot be a Christian and hate the Jews. It's impossible to do that. So, why don't you get this book? It's yours for the asking when you send a gift during the month of August. 100-plus pages of truth on your relationship with this great nation. We'll see you next time.
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1: Welcome to Leading the Way with Dr. Michael Youssef. Heard across 6 continents in 28 of the world's most spoken and most understood languages. In the pages of Hebrews, a book in the New Testament, it says, "Through Jesus, let us continually offer to God a sacrifice of praise, the fruit of lips that confess His name." Up next, Dr. Youssef looks at names of God, names inviting you to experience God in a deeper and more intimate way. Keep in mind that Leading the Way is listener-supported, made possible right here in this neighborhood and in neighborhoods across those 6 continents through your prayers and your generosity. 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All right, to allow just as much time as possible in God's Word, here's Dr. Michael Youssef with today's message from his series, Empowered by Praise.
2: Now there are some here and on the sound of my voice who remember a day when a person's name was far more important and valuable than money and prestige. Now, for those of you who have not seen those days, have not experienced those days, let me tell you, there was a day when a person's name was of more value than all the gold and the silver in the world. There was a day when a person's name meant everything to them. Like many of you, I grew up thinking that way. Growing up in a Christian home, in a sea of a non-Christian world, our name and our family name meant everything because it literally represented Christ Himself. But even today, there are certain names, as soon as they're mentioned, you automatically, it communicates integrity or dishonesty. When you hear a name of a person to this day, you still either communicating honor or dishonor. When a name is mentioned, you immediately, it communicates the character of that person. I read a story about a young couple who were expecting their first child, And those of you young moms and dads know what I'm talking about. We've seen it with our kids, and they're struggling what to call the first child, what are you going to call him? And finally, mama said, we'll call him Timothy. And dad said, over my dead body. Well, she couldn't understand the vehemence by which he's resisting that name. The bottom line was, now, when he was a boy in school, there was a bully in the playground. His name was Timmy. And he could not even imagine, he could not think of his precious little boy is going to be referred to as Timmy. But why? Because the name represents, for him, represented the worst of memories growing up as a young boy. In biblical times, they named children for what they want them or hope that they'll grow up to be. That's always, you see that in the scripture, where he named them this because of that, and he named them this and so forth. These are important. These names are important. But listen to me, not only the names are important, the adjectives that we use with our children are vitally important. They really are. Listen to me. Whether you use those adjectives in front of them or not in front of them, it's very important what adjectives you use to describe your children. Let me illustrate this. A first grader and a first grade teacher who was often, you know, it starts the school year asking the kids, what do you want to do when you grow up? You know, that's always a standard with her.

And she always gets the normal, you know, run-of-the-mill stuff. I want to be president, I'll be astronaut, I want to be a fireman, and so on. And it just, except for little Billy. Billy said, when I grow up, I want to be possible. And the teacher queried it, asked again. She said, possible? He said, yes, because my mom thinks I'm impossible. So when I grow up, I want to be possible. We often label our children, so be careful. Sometimes we don't realize it, but be careful. Now, my friends, I want to tell you, if names are important for mortals like us, human beings, if names are important to us, I want you to think of the absolutely vitally importance in the names when it comes to God. And that is why you find that in the Word of God, as we will see in a minute, names represent a person, represents that person's mission, that person's future. And that is why when God changes the mission or the future mission of a person, He changes their name. That is why God renamed Abraham to Abraham. He changed Jacob to Israel. We see the Lord Jesus Christ Himself. He changed Simon to Peter. And He changed Saul to Paul. Because every time there was a name change, it represented a new vision and a new mission for that person. Every time there is a change in name, it signifies a new calling for that person. Now, hopefully by now, some of you are asking the question, Michael, what has this got to do with the praise-filled life that you've been preaching about? And we're continuing in this series. Everything. Everything. Why? Because the names of God are the composite of God's self-revelation. Because the names of God reveals to us His nature, His identity, His sovereignty, and yes, His will and purpose for us. If you truly want to know God, then you must know His names. Please hear me right. The reason God reveals His names to us in the Scriptures, and there are a number of them, it is because He longs in His heart for us to be intimate with Him. The reason God reveals His names to us is an evidence of the fact that He wants us to praise Him more fully and more completely. The reason why God reveals His name to us is an evidence that He wants us to freely enter into a deep, not shallow, which we see all around us, but into a deep and abiding relationship with Him. If you ask the average person, what's the sacrifice of praise? They'll probably give you all sorts of answers. Some will not even know how to answer that. But listen to what Hebrews 13:15 said. Through Jesus, therefore, let us continuously, how often? Continuously. Only on Sundays? No. Let us what? Offer to God the sacrifice of praise, the fruit of our lips, as we confess His name. Question, what is that sacrifice of praise? Well, I told you in the last message that David, in praising the name of God, he literally is a king. He's the king of the most powerful nation at that time. But he humiliated himself before God in the praise of God. He couldn't care less what people thought of him. He honored God in front of everybody, and he forgot that he is even a king. Why? Because he wanted to honor God in praise. And here in Hebrews 13 gives us the answer. A sacrifice of praise is the confession of the names of the Lord. The sacrifice of praise is the speaking of the name of the Lord in our personal lives. The sacrifice of praise is the invoking of the power of the triune God in us, Father, Son, and Holy Spirit. In the last several messages that we've been looking at in this series, I have been telling you about the importance of the praise-filled life. Today I want us to practice that. And we're gonna do, this is a very practical sermon. We're gonna practice it. And then I want you to take this exercise and do it every day.

0: Because praising God is not something you just do on Sunday morning. And those of you who are taking notes, I want to give you a heads up. Start writing now, because I got 9 names of God. I want to go through them very quickly, so I don't want you to miss. And then I'm going to come to the end and show you. But we're going to be praising those 9 names, for now anyway. And I'm going to get you to do them in the Hebrew language, not in English, all right? Not the anglicized stuff that comes from the Latin. We're going to do it in the original language. The first name and the most used name in the scripture of God is Yahweh. Say it with me.
1: Yahweh.
0: Yahweh means the God who's always there. Yahweh means the name of God, and it's used more in the Bible than any other name. In fact, it's used 6,800 times in both Old and New Testament. And the translation literally, Yahweh, means to be, or the ever-living God, or the self-existing God. All that means that God does not need anything outside of himself. He does not need anyone outside of himself for his self-existence. And that is why I want you to yell with me, praise Yahweh.
1: Praise Yahweh.
0: God bless you. The second name that revealed to us in the scripture is Yahweh Yara. Can you say that? In English, we often say Jehovah Jireh. And then the song the kids often sing here, and they have to go and explain it, you know, my provider. Because I'm going to explain to you, it's more than just a provider. The word means a lot more than just being my provider. I just want to give you the background so you know why and where it came from, okay? In Genesis chapter 22, Abraham, in obedience to God, takes Isaac in order to offer him as a sacrifice on Mount Moriah. But don't miss what I'm going to tell you, because a lot of people switch off at this point. In verse 5 of Genesis 22, verse 5, here's what Abraham said to the servants. He said, "You stay here at the bottom of the mountain, while the lad," talking about Isaac, "the lad and I are going up to the mountain to offer a sacrifice." Then, here's what comes, it's coming. Are you ready for it? "Then we," the two of us, "are coming back." Now, if you got that, say amen.
1: Amen.
0: It's not, "I'm going to offer Isaac as a sacrifice, and I'm coming down, and you'll be waiting for me." No, no, no, no, no, no. "We, the boy and I, are coming back." Why? Because Abraham was so absolutely confident in God's promise to him. Abraham was so fully trusting in the promise of God to him. Abraham was totally and completely resting upon the fact that God always, always, always keeps his promises. He was abundantly confident that if he sacrificed Isaac, God is going to raise him from the dead and is going to come back with him. And so he gets up to the top of Mount Moriah. And he gets ready. And Isaac asks a question, "Father, where is the sacrifice?" And here, the Holy Spirit of God gives Abraham a word of prophecy. One of the most powerful words of prophecy ever since Genesis 3:15. And Abraham prophesies with clarity about the coming of the Lord Jesus Christ and offering himself as a sacrifice on Mount Calvary. 2,000 years later. And so when Isaac asked the question, Abraham said, "Son, God will provide himself." Now, there's some people would translate this as, "God himself will offer a sacrifice." No, that's not how it reads in the original. God will offer himself as a sacrifice. He's prophesying of the coming of the Lord Jesus Christ. And there is a magnificent picture of the Son of God being offered as a sacrifice for all the sinners who will repent and turn to him. That on Mount Calvary, 2,000 years later, God's Son is going to hang on the cross and offer himself as a sacrifice. And as Abraham gets ready with his knife, he hears the voice of the Lord say, "Don't you dare." It's a Yusuf translation, but you get what I mean. "Don't touch the boy." He said, "Now, Abraham, I know that you completely and fully trust in my promises. I promised you Isaac. You waited for him for 25 years. Now you got him. And as Abraham looks over in the thicket, and there is a ram, and he offered him as a sacrifice. Right on that spot, Abraham builds an altar and calls it Yahweh Yara. Yahweh Yara. The word Yara, literally, and it's, by the way, it's the same word in all three Semitic languages, Aramaic, Arabic, and Hebrew. Yara is the one who sees ahead, not just the one who sees. Everybody can see, but it's the one who sees ahead. If somebody up high up there, he can see things you can't see. When was the last time did you thank God for going ahead of you and rescuing you, even when you did not know it? Because he sees your needs before you do. Because he sees your needs before the needs arises. Because he sees the problem before it appears. Because he provides a solution to your impossibility before you discover them. Because he sees your difficulties and he helps you overcome them. Because he sees your temptations and he gives you victory over them before you face them. He is Yahweh Yara. He sees ahead and prepares ahead, even when you can't see it. Now, there's nothing that you are facing today or you're going to face in the future that God has not already foreseen and made plans for. Yahweh is our provider today, tomorrow, and for all of eternity. And so I want you to yell with me, praise Yahweh Yara.
1: Praise Yahweh Yara.
0: And amen. I can get overwhelmed because I know experientially, and many of you do too, amazing how he goes ahead and makes provision before we even realize what was happening. Now I come to the third name that God reveals to us about himself, and that's Yahweh Rapha. And you find that in Exodus chapter 15, verse 26. Here, God is making a proposal. He literally making a proposal, offering a proposal to his people. Here's what he said to them. If you carefully listen, by the way, there's a difference in Hebrew between listening and hearing, okay? I can hear you if you're speaking to me in a Semitic language, but I'm not necessarily listening to you. See, in Hebrew, listening meaning obeying. I'll make it easier for you. It means obeying. Are you listening to me, Bobby, right? You ask your kids, are you listening to me? Well, they are hearing you, but they're not listening to you. And so God is saying, if you listen, that is, if you obey me, if you pay attention to his commands and keep all his decrees, I will not bring on you any of the diseases that I brought on the Egyptians. For I am Yahweh Rapha, the Lord, our healer. Now, the word Rapha means to heal, to cure, or to restore, more accurate. And beloved, God doesn't only heal and restores. Healing is his name. Can I get an amen?
1: Amen.
0: Healing is his name. His name is synonymous with wholeness. His name is synonymous with power for our weakness. His name is synonymous with being a balm on our wounds. His name is synonymous with healthy self-image. His name is synonymous with mending broken hearts. His name is synonymous with the renewal of our degenerate minds. His name is synonymous with restoring shattered relationships. And the greatest wholeness, of course, we're going to experience when we see him face to face, because the Bible said we're going to be like him. And imagine that day. We're going to be like Jesus. And that is why we praise and we worship, adore Yahweh Rapha. We praise who?
1: Yahweh Rapha.
0: And the fourth name God reveals to us about himself is Yahweh Nissi. God is my banner. Sounds strange, doesn't it? God is my flag. Just basically, you know, if you're marching down behind your school flag or college flag, whatever it is, a banner, he's the banner. We're marching under his banner. It's a wonderful name. Exodus 17, when the Amalekites,

0: By the way, the word Amalekites itself means giants. These were big boys. I don't know, 9 feet tall. They were big, big, big, big people. They don't exist anymore, thank God. He said, I'm going to wipe them out, and he did. Before they got into the promised land, when they got to the wilderness, the Amalekites said, we're going to wipe the Israelites. We're going to just wipe them out. Just think about this. Not the prophets, nor the Messiah, who was in the loins, and some of them would have been wiped out. And so at this point, Moses said to Joshua, he said, Joshua, I want you to take a group of fighting men. Now remember, these are not really a huge army. It's just a group of fighting men. And he said, Joshua being the second in command, is the successor of Moses. He said, I want you to take a group of fighting men, go down to the battlefield, and you fight those Amalekites. And imagine the knees that were knocking. We going where? Those guys, have you seen how tall they are? Do you see how big they are? And they said, yeah, you go down and you fight them, but I want to give you the assurance that I am going to go up to the top of the mountain, and I'm going to hold my staff. Beloved, this was not just any old staff, but the one that Moses had. That was the staff that God used to perform many miracles. It was the staff that was the symbol of prayer life. This was the staff, was a symbol of intercession. This was the staff that was the symbol of Moses' special relationship with the Lord. This staff was a symbol of Moses' utter dependence on Yahweh. This staff was symbol of Moses' complete trust in the power and the might and the graciousness of Yahweh. And so Moses goes up to the top of the mountain. He lifts up the staff. In fact, he gets very tired and his arms get shaky. Two people had to come and hold his arms. And the Israelites defeated the Amalekites. So in the aftermath of this great supernatural victory, this ragtag of an army we could not have beaten those big boys. This is supernatural victory. The Lord said to Moses, write this on a scroll as something to be remembered. I don't want you to forget this happened, but also I don't want you to forget what I'm going to tell you, and that is, I am going to wipe them off from the face of the earth. And God did. And here Moses builds an altar to the Lord, and he calls it Yahweh Nessi, banner, flag. He is my banner. Can you say Yahweh Nessi?
1: Yahweh
0: Nessi. The Lord is my flag. He's my banner. Now, beloved, hear me right, please. When you're fighting under Yahweh's flag, let me tell you, on the authority of the Word of God, you are assured of victory.
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0: Welcome to Through the Bible. We're about to arrive at one of the most breathtaking moments in all of Scripture, the transfiguration of Jesus Christ in Matthew chapter 17. As our teacher, Dr. J. Vernon McGee, says, it's not only the proof of his humanity, but the hope of all humanity. I'm Steve Schwetz, your host on this five-year journey through God's entire Word, and I invite you to grab your Bible and turn to Matthew chapter 16, verse 28. And as you find your place, let's hear how God is at work in the lives of fellow travelers on the Bible bus. First, we've got Sharon in the U.S. who shares this. The day before Easter, I finished my first five-year study with Dr. McGee. Wow, I've learned so much. I really enjoy how Dr. McGee explains difficult concepts so clearly, and I love his humor. I can't believe the next five-year journey is beginning. While I'm a little sad to finish, I'm excited to see what I'll learn the second time through. Thank you for this program. Well, Sharon, congratulations on doing your first trip. I got a seat saved for you for the next 5 years and as long as you want to be with us. Now, from India, we've got a listener in Manipur who tells us this. I've been bedridden since 2019 because of my illness, and during that time, I also drifted away from God due to many troubles and worries in my family. In that difficult period, members of an elderly worship group began visiting me almost every day. They prayed for me, encouraged me, and helped me listen to audio Bible studies that they brought with them. Through these visits and by listening to the Word of God, I found strength and encouragement. One story that touched my heart deeply was from Luke 5 about the paralyzed man who was brought to Jesus by four people for healing. This story reminded me of my own situation, and I felt as though I too was being brought to Jesus. After that, I began to follow God more closely. I became a member of the Bible study group. I am very happy to be part of these gatherings, and my joy continues to grow as I listen to and learn from the Word of God. I love that story, don't you? Now, finally, here's Allison. She posted this on our Facebook page. Love this Bible study. The way Dr. McGee shows how the entire Bible points to Jesus and God's plan of salvation is eye-opening. I learn something new every day. Thank you to everyone who keeps this ministry going around the world. Well, you're welcome, Allison, and so glad that you're aboard with us each day. Now, is God opening your eyes as we travel through His Word? You know we'd love to hear your story. You can reach out through the app, email us at BibleBus@ttb.org, or write to Box 7100, Pasadena, California, 91109. 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Let's pray together. Father, thank you for the gospel, the power of God for salvation to everyone who believes. Lord, as we come to see the transfiguration of Jesus, help us, like the disciples, to see Him and Him alone. In Jesus' name, amen. Let's dive into Matthew 16 and 17 on Through the Bible with Dr. J. Vernon McGee.
1: Now today, friends, we come to the 17th chapter of the Gospel of Matthew. If you have your Bible, we'll turn then. I hope you have our notes and outlines and that you're going through the Bible with us. Now, last time I made the statement that verse 28 of chapter 16 belongs to chapter 17. And it does belong there because chapter 17 explains what our Lord meant when He made this statement. Verily I say unto you, there be some standing here which shall not taste of death till they see the Son of Man coming in His kingdom. Now, how was that fulfilled for the apostles in that day? Well, this that follows was the transfiguration. And the transfiguration is that picture of the Son of Man coming in His kingdom when He was transfigured before them. Now, I want us to look at this, and someone may say, well, can you be sure that this has reference to the transfiguration when He said,

There'll be some standing here. They'll not taste death till they see the Son of Man coming in his kingdom. Now, listen to Simon Peter as he wrote in 2 Peter 1:16 and 18. And frankly, he happens to have been one of them that was there. And I'm going to quote him first. "For we have not followed cunningly devised fables when we make known unto you the power and coming of our Lord Jesus Christ, but were eyewitnesses of his majesty. For he received from God the Father honor and glory when there came such a voice to him from the excellent glory. This is my beloved Son, in whom I'm well pleased, and this voice which came from heaven we heard when we were with him in the Holy Mount." Now, when the Lord Jesus Christ was glorified on the Mount of Transfiguration with his disciples present, at least three of them that were present, why, we find that you have the fulfillment of this statement that our Lord made. It's a miniature picture of the kingdom. And this is something, of course, that Simon Peter confirmed for us. Now, we'll find that the other Gospels have the transfiguration with the exception of the Gospel of John. And that leads me to say something that may startle you here at the very beginning. The transfiguration does not prove nor set forth the deity of Christ. It sets forth the humanity of Christ. Now, the Gospel of John is the Gospel which emphasizes the deity of Christ, and it's omitted in the Gospel of John, but all the other three Gospels have it. So that ought to alert us. Now, what you have here in the Transfiguration is the Lord Jesus Christ transfigured, and that is, in my judgment, not only the proof of his humanity, and it reveals, actually, the hope of humanity. For the man that you see glorified there, transfigured, is the kind of a man that you, my friend, will be someday if you're a child of God. "Beloved, it doth not yet appear what we shall be, but we know that when he shall appear, we shall be like him." Now, he was glorified before his death and resurrection, and this is the picture that's given to us. Now, I'm going to deal with this actually more thoroughly in the Gospel of Luke than any other, because Dr. Luke is the one that sets forth his perfect humanity. And Dr. Luke has some very interesting things to say that the other two, Matthew and Mark, do not have. But let me just deal with what is here. "And he was transfigured before them." And this word, transfigured, is a very wonderful word, and we are told here that his face did shine as the sun. He didn't have a light that was put on him like a spotlight. Actually, the light shone from within. This is merely a suggestion, but I would like to make it at this time. Evidently, it was this sort of thing that Adam and Eve had before the fall in the Garden of Eden. They were clothed with some kind of a light. Now, at the fall, you will recall, man discovered he was naked. He wasn't before because of the fact of that light that shone. Now, we find that Adam and Eve at the fall made that discovery. It's the humanity of Jesus that was transfigured. The transfiguration sets forth his perfect humanity, and it's not alluded to, as we've said, in the Gospel of John. Now, we have here something else, and I can only merely allude to this because Dr. Luke will pick this up. This word transfigure is a very interesting word. It's metamorphosis. Now, metamorphosis can be either up or down. That little woolly caterpillar that women are generally so afraid of, that little woolly caterpillar was going to become a beautiful butterfly by the process of metamorphosis. Now, this body that I have today, filled with infirmity, this body that I have, someday is going to be transfigured. Those that even are alive at the coming of Christ are to be changed, transformed, and that's the hope of humanity. Now,

We have something else here, and I'll not develop this any farther. When we get to the Gospel of Luke, I'll go into a great deal of detail of the Transfiguration. Now, these things that have to do with the Transfiguration, events and incidents around it, I will deal with here as Matthew gives them to us. And behold, there appeared unto him Moses and Elias talking with him. Moses was the representative of the law, and Elijah was the representative of the prophets. And Moses had died, you remember, on the mountain. God had buried him, and Elijah had departed from this world in a chariot of fire. And Dr. Luke tells us that they were discussing his decease in Jerusalem. Luke puts it like this, "Behold, there talked with him two men, which were Moses and Elias, who appeared in glory and spake of his decease, which he should accomplish at Jerusalem." Now you see, the law and the prophets both bore testimony to his death. Paul makes that clear. Now, will you notice what took place there? "Then answered Peter and said unto Jesus, Lord, it's good for us to be here. If thou wilt, let us make three tabernacles, one for thee, one for Moses, and one for Elijah." Now, Simon Peter could never resist an opportunity to make a speech. Every occasion was an auspicious occasion for him, and he generally got to his feet to say something. And generally, it was the wrong thing until the day of Pentecost. And here, it's the wrong thing. He should have kept quiet, but he couldn't, and he spoke out. Now, he's rebuked. What he's attempting to do, you see, he was attempting to put Moses and Elijah on the same plane with the Lord Jesus. And he's rebuked for that. Will you notice what we have here? It's good for us to be here. We are told elsewhere that he said this not knowing what he said. Dr. Luke, who I don't think had too much confidence in the statements of Simon Peter before Pentecost, I think Dr. Luke was a little provoked, and he would say, the reason he said this not knowing what he said. There are a lot of folk that talk not knowing what they are saying, and this was Simon Peter here. Now he's rebuked. I read verse 5 of Matthew 17. "While he yet spake, behold, a bright cloud overshadowed them, and behold, a voice out of the cloud which said, This is my beloved Son, in whom I am well pleased. Hear ye him." Now, this is God the Father's testimony to Jesus the Son. He is the final authority in matters of revelation. Moses is fine. Elijah and what the prophet said is wonderful. The writer to the Hebrews says that God, in sundry times, divers manners, he spoke in times past, but now he's spoken in the Son, this one who has come to this earth, and he is the final revelation of God to man. This is a great statement that we have here. "This is my beloved Son, in whom I'm well pleased. Hear ye him." Have you ever had a voice out of heaven commending you and saying that God was well pleased with you? Well, he's never said that to me, and he's never said that to you nor anyone else except this one. This is the only one who's ever been well-pleasing to God. And you and I will never get in God's presence until we are in Christ by faith. When we accept Christ as our Savior, then we're put in the body of believers. This is a great statement, friends. This is the only one that God's been pleased in. Verse 6, "And when the disciples heard it, they fell on their face and were sore afraid. And Jesus came and touched them and said, Arise and be not afraid. And when they had lifted up their eyes, they saw no man save Jesus only." You want a good motto for your life, friend? It's here in verse 8 of Matthew 17. Only two words, Jesus only. Jesus only. "They saw no man
saved Jesus.

only. He's the one who is the authority. And I hope you've marked those two words, Jesus only, in your Bible. It's a good motto for all of us. Now, verse 9. As they came down from the mountain, Jesus charged them, saying, tell the vision to no man until the Son of Man be risen again from the dead. Now, why wait until then? And then, why should it be told? Because it's part of the gospel story. It tells who he is. He's now the perfect Lamb of God. He's been tested for 3 years, and he's now on the way to the cross to die for the sins of the world. You see, it has to be a lamb without blemish. He's the only one who could die. Therefore, it's very important that we understand the transfiguration. In his perfect humanity, he's transfigured. That's the hope of mankind today. The hope of mankind, friends, is not in science, not in education. Both of them are sort of letting us down today, don't you think? They've created Frankenstein monsters that we can't do anything with. They invented a little gasoline buggy up in Detroit. It's got us in a lot of trouble, polluting the air and clogging all the highways. And science can't solve the problem. Believe me, friends, the hope of the world just happens to be in a person by the name of the Lord Jesus. And you have to be mighty sure who he is. You should know him. Then the second thing is what he did for us on the cross. And he has to be able to die for the sins of the world. Now, will you notice, they're not to tell it until after his resurrection. And his disciples ask him, saying, why then say the scribes that Elijah must first come? And this is a remarkable statement. And Jesus answered and said unto them, Elijah truly shall first come and restore all things. He confirms now Malachi. But listen to this. But I say unto you that Elijah has come already, and they knew him not, but have done unto him whatsoever they listed. Likewise shall also the Son of Man suffer of them. That has always raised a question, as you know, in the minds of a great many. What about this man? Was John the Baptist really Elijah? And the answer, of course, is no. But our Lord is saying this. You can't bring up an argument and say that he had to go to the cross, he had to die, for the simple reason that John the Baptist was not Elijah, and Elijah has to come before he comes to establish his kingdom, and he couldn't have established his kingdom. Now, I don't like iffy questions, and we're not dealing with an iffy situation. This is the way it happened. Our Lord is saying this, that if they would receive him as king, John the Baptist would be Elijah. And again, I say to you, you ask me, how could that be? I don't know. These are things God does, friends. He does a lot of things he hadn't let me in on, but he does them. And this would have been one. But it's an iffy question. It just didn't happen this way at all. But the second time now,

Lord says, likewise shall also the Son of Man suffer of them. Second time he's mentioned it. Then the disciples understood that he spake unto them of John the Baptist. Now, we have a scene, and this is a miniature picture of today, kingdom of heaven situation. Where does the church fit in? All right, come with me now. Verse 14, we'll go to the foot of the mountain, and the other disciples down there are really in trouble. Now, will you notice? And when they were come to the multitude, there came to him a certain man kneeling down to him and saying, Lord, have mercy on my son. This, I think, was the worst case that was ever brought to the Lord Jesus. And now listen to him. He says to him, have mercy on my son, for he's a lunatic and sore vexed, for oftentimes he falleth into the fire and off into the water, and I brought him to thy disciples, and they could not cure him. That is the sad state. Here are the impotent disciples at the foot of this mountain here. And here is the picture of today. The church is in a world that's demon-possessed, and it's gone crazy, friend. You and I are living in a crazy world, and the church is impotent. Why? Because it doesn't have enough psychology or enough methods or enough money. It has all of these things. But that's not what the church needs today. Will you notice this? I brought him to thy disciples, and they could not cure him. Then Jesus answered and said, O faithless and perverse generation. And I believe that would be his word to his church today, friends, probably to you and to me. How long shall I be with you? How long shall I suffer you? Bring him hither to me. May I be very kind and sweet in saying this, but many folk in my physical condition recommended that I go to certain healers. I went to none. May I say, I took my case to the one who says, bring him hither to me. He's the great physician. Take your case to him, my friends. And Jesus rebuked the demon. He departed out of him, and the child was cured from that very hour. I say again, this is the worst case our Lord dealt with, and I'll be dealing with it again in Dr. Luke's gospel, and we'll have more to say about demon possession, as we've mentioned before. Then came the disciples to Jesus apart and said, why could not we cast him out? Now listen, and Jesus said unto them, because of your unbelief, for verily I say unto you, if ye have faith as a grain of mustard seed, ye shall say unto this mountain, remove hence to yonder place, it shall remove, and nothing shall be impossible unto you. Now, when you say nothing is impossible, nothing that's according to the will of God, for you to carry out the will of God in your life. It was God's will that this boy here. Now, why couldn't they do it? Well, because they didn't have faith. That was the problem. Now, verse 21 is actually not in our best manuscripts. It's not in Nestle's text, the Greek text at all. And it got in some of the others and was put here. You can do with it as you please. I do not consider it a part of the inspired word of God. Howbeit, this kind goeth not out but by prayer and fasting. And I believe that fasting is not essential for this at all. But as we've said before, it's voluntary. Verse 22 now. And while they abode in Galilee, Jesus said unto them, the Son of Man shall be betrayed into the hands of men. They shall kill him, and the third day he shall be raised again. And they were exceeding sorry. Now, this is the third time he's on the way to Jerusalem, way up in Caesarea Philippi. He began mentioning this. Now he's in Galilee, and again he mentions it, and all they can do is just feel sorry. Verse 24, and when they were come to Capernaum, they that received tribute money came to Peter and said, doth not your master pay tribute? Pay temple tax, by the way. He said, yes. And when he was come into the house, Jesus prevented him or hindered him, went before him, saying, what thinkest thou, Simon, of whom do the kings of the earth take custom or tribute, of their own children or of strangers? Peter said unto him, of strangers. Jesus saith unto him, then are the children free. Notwithstanding, lest we should offend them, go thou to the sea, cast a hook, take up the fish that first cometh up, and when thou hast opened his mouth, thou shalt find a piece of money.

0: and take and give unto them for me and thee. And now he demonstrates that he has recovered what Adam lost. So that what we have here, friends, I think is something that is quite interesting, that in the transfiguration, this is what Adam was. In the tribute money, this is what Adam did. And the Lord Jesus has recovered both for us. We'll pick up in chapter 18 next time. Until then, may God richly bless you, my beloved.
1: Jesus only. You know, Dr. McGee is right. That's a motto worth living by, isn't it? Consider writing it somewhere so that you'll see it often, and let it remind you throughout the day to keep your eyes fixed on him. Are you enjoying these studies in Matthew? I know I am. They're so rich. I find myself thinking about them long after the program ends, turning them over in my heart and meditating on them. 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
5: There's a yellow watch for a severe thunderstorm in effect for the region. Tonight, mainly cloudy with a 60% chance of showers or thunderstorms this evening with a risk of a severe thunderstorm. Clearing overnight with a wind southwest 30 kilometers per hour gusting to 50, becoming northwest 40 and gusting to 60 early this evening, then west 20 after midnight with a low of 12. Friday sunny, becoming a mix of sun and cloud in the afternoon. Wind becoming northwest, 30 kilometers per hour early in the afternoon with a high of 24 and a humidex of 26. Friday night, clearing late in the evening with a wind northwest, 20 kilometers per hour, becoming light after midnight with a low of 12. Saturday, a mix of sun and cloud with a high of 25 and Sunday sunny with a high of 25 degrees. Stay ready hour by hour with temperature forecasts on the Lowen Body Shop local weather page on Steinbeck Online or on your Steinbeck Online app. I'm Robin Weeb.
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6: Hi, this is Ben Lowell, and this is Back to the Bible Canada with Dr. John Neufeld. 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

0: This is today, Amazing Promises to Dysfunctional People, with a message entitled, The Real Prosperity Gospel. 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
1: Since I'm speaking about the prosperity gospel, well, you might wonder if I've lost my mind. You know, the so-called prosperity gospel refers to a teaching that's held by some, which states that health and financial prosperity is promised to all believers in this life if we can only access it by faith. Some of you have been wounded by this teaching because it has left scores of people devastated with its false promises. And I heard of one person telling me that when their infant died of SIDS, which is sudden infant death syndrome, that they were condemned for not having enough faith by their church. That is, they were unable to prevent Satan from taking their child. They should have had enough faith. I have no words to describe my disgust of such a shameless theology. An article in the Journal of Pediatrics in the late 1990s examined the deaths of 172 children whose families refused medical care because of things like word faith teaching. They found that 81% of the deaths could have been prevented if the parents had sought medical help. Now listen, I believe that God is still in the business of healing today. But I do not believe in the prosperity gospel that states

in the prosperity gospel that states that health and prosperity is always a consequence of genuine faith. I say it's a false teaching, it's a heresy, and we do well to stay away from it. You know, when the writer of Hebrews in chapter 11 lists the great heroes of the faith, he lists some whose lives are described, well, here it is, in verses 35 to 38. Some were tortured, refusing to accept release so that they might rise again to a better life. Others suffered mocking and flogging and even chains and imprisonment. They were stoned, they were sawn in two, they were killed with the sword. They went about in skins of sheep and goats, destitute, afflicted, mistreated, of whom the world was not worthy, wandering about in deserts and mountains and in dens and caves of the earth. You know, later, the writer of Hebrews would say that all of these were commended for their faith. Listen, if only in this life we hope in Christ, in other words, if the resurrection or the gospel is not true, well, we're fools in this life. Because sometimes poverty and suffering is exactly what the gospel brings. So what's the relationship between God and money? Now, we can't answer that question fully today, but we're going to learn something of that from our passage. So let's start by reading Genesis 26, 12 to 16. It says, "And Isaac sowed in the land and reaped in the same year a hundredfold. The Lord blessed him, and the man became rich and gained more and more until he became very wealthy. He had possessions of flocks and herds and many servants, so that the Philistines envied him. Now the Philistines had stopped and filled with earth all the wells that his father's servants had dug in the days of Abraham his father. And Abimelech said to Isaac, 'Go away from us, for you are much mightier than we.'" Let's put this text into context. First of all, just a few kilometers up the road from Isaac, I suspect there was a wasteland. There must have been. Remember, famine was raging throughout the great portion of the land, and Isaac had made plans to escape to Egypt. But God had appeared to him and told him to stay put right there in a place called Gerar, not far from the Mediterranean Sea. And Isaac obeys. In fact, as we saw in our last study, it was a courageous act of radical obedience to God. He trusted or had faith that God would care for him. Now, it seems that Isaac plants a crop, and at first, that alone seems like madness. But given the amount of wells he digs later on, I assume Isaac has found a way to irrigate his property. If you've ever been in places where there are green irrigated farms in the middle of a desert, well, you'll get the picture. So using advanced farming techniques, Isaac has an unbelievable harvest. It's a hundredfold. Before the days of modern farming methods, a hundredfold yield would be considered as good as it gets. So I put two events together. First is the bumper crop, and second is the famine, which would have made grain prices soar. And Isaac has just hit the perfect storm. He's making money like he's never imagined. Now, Moses, who writes this, is a historian and comes to a conclusion. "The reason why this has happened," he says, "is because God has blessed Isaac." Why does he come to that conclusion? Well, for one, Isaac wouldn't ever have gone to Gerar if God had not told him to. He would have been in Egypt spending every last penny to buy food to feed his cattle, his servants, and his family, and would have emerged out of the famine alive but broke. Instead, he's getting wealthy and says, "Moses, this is the blessing of God." In other words, his obedience of faith led to his wealth. Now, as we consider the message of the real prosperity gospel from this text, I want to give five principles regarding prosperity. First, a godly life sometimes has economic advantages, and that's true. For Isaac, obedience turned into wealth. Let me say something that may surprise you. Obedience often has financial benefit. Missiologists, especially those who study the advance of the gospel among people groups that have never heard it before, note a phenomenon they call redemption and lift. In other words, a group of people comes to Christ, and within one generation, they're wealthier than those people who did not come to Christ. Well, how did that happen? Did they name it and claim wealth? Well, no, that wasn't it. They learned to live faithfully. Men stopped beating their wives. Men started working rather than demanding that their wives do all the work.
alcoholism went down. People stopped spending their resources on foolish things. They began to realize that their money was a resource in which

0: they were to glorify God. And within one generation, they were building churches and homes and took care of their families. It's called redemption and lift. Same is often true today. I've said it before, put two people, one who is an obedient, spirit-led believer next to an unbeliever, and both, let's say they make $75,000 a year, and I tell you, the believer will be wealthier. He's not going to divorce his wife. He's not going to waste his money on alcohol and tobacco and gambling and parties and hundreds of forms of useless entertainment. It won't be parties. It'll be a Bible study to find his friendship needs that are satisfied in the richness of Christian fellowship. And that don't cost that much. He will avoid indebtedness. He will abhor impulse buying. He will not buy a bigger house or car than he can afford, and he will content himself in the joy of the Lord. He'll give to the Lord and support his family, and that will make him wealthy. Like Moses, I would look at that, and I would see the blessing of God, which comes through the obedience of faith. Let me repeat the first point. The godly life often has economic advantages. It's not name it and claim it. It's called wise stewardship of the resources that God has entrusted us with. Second, notice also that the godly life leads to wise choices rather than choices that are driven by ego and anger and self-seeking advantage. The godly man or woman is able to control his or her impulses and manage his or her baser desires, relying on the Holy Spirit to give self-control. Let's see that in Isaac's life. First, as his wealth grows in relation to the Philistines, Abimelech the king comes to him and asks him to leave, and the reason is stunning. He says in verse 16, "You are much mightier than we are." How can that be? Well, if Abimelech is a king, how can a herdsman and a nomad like Isaac be stronger? And even if that's so, what right does Abimelech have to demand that he leave now that he's financially prospering? It's time for Isaac to fight for what's his, right? Well, it must be that Isaac, his success in business, must have had a formidable company of servants. They would have included farmhands and technical engineers who designed and operated his irrigation system, along with a small standing military who would have been on hand to protect his investments. And Abimelech is intimidated and demanded that Isaac leave. He foresees problems down the road. And he's right there. There could have been problems. And so there are two options before Isaac: refuse and risk open hostility and eventually war, or agree and leave and seek alternative options. If he refuses and war ensues, yeah, he might win, but that would have had long-term consequences. He takes the first option. He's going to leave, and that's telling. Isaac is a man of peace. That's a godly impulse. Well, let's keep reading verses 17 to 22. So Isaac departed from there and camped in the valley of Gerar and settled there. And Isaac dug again wells of water that had been dug in the days of Abraham his father, which the Philistines had stopped after the death of Abraham. And he gave them the name that his father had given them. And when Isaac's servants dug in the valley and found there a well of spring water, the herdsmen of Gerar quarreled with Isaac's herdsmen, saying, "The water is ours." So he called the name of the well Esek, because they contended with him. Then they dug another well, and they quarreled over that also, so he called its name Sitna. And he moved from there and dug another well, and they did not quarrel over it. So he called its name Rehoboth, saying, "For now the Lord has made room for us, and we shall be fruitful in the land." Isaac has found a place now where he can prosper.
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0: It's easy to fight for your rights if you have the strength and the courage. But Isaac chose the way of peace rather than perpetual conflict. It's a part of his godly character. And even though he encounters problems, eventually, by seeking peace, he finds a place where no one's quarreling with him. He's taken the road of humility. I have many times dealt with Christians who are argumentative, self-centered, proud, unwilling to listen, unable to learn, and even abusive to others. Some will even claim that they're being persecuted for Christ and so make all their disputes to be the devil coming against them. But every person that I know like that has a long string of broken relationships. But the godly life makes us loving and peaceful and gentle, even while we work hard to care for our own household. That's real prosperity. Third, we also notice in Isaac that the godly life combines worship and work in one unified whole. Let's look at verses 23 to 25. From there he went up to Beersheba, and the Lord appeared to him the same night and said, "I am the God of Abraham your father. Fear not, for I am with you and will bless you and multiply your offspring for my servant Abraham's sake." So he built an altar there and called upon the name of the Lord and pitched his tent there. And there Isaac's servants dug a well. You know, when we began studying this chapter last week, we saw the significance of God appearing before Isaac. Twice during his lifetime, God had appeared to Isaac, and in each case, he reaffirms his covenant with him. I'm not going to repeat that study here, but I want us to notice something that deals with the issue of prosperity. In the place where God met Isaac, according to verse 25, Isaac builds both an altar of worship and also dug a well to further his economic interests. And from that, let me point out a truism for all believers. True believers do not build a wall of separation between Sunday and Monday. Both are meant for worship. You know, Proverbs 16, verse 3 gives us a bit of counsel. It says, "Commit your work to the Lord." And here's a problem that some of us have. You know, we might say to our pastor or to a missionary or to an evangelist, you know, someone in full-time Christian work, that person is working for the Lord. And in that, we exclude the teacher, the mechanic, the fireman, the business person, the therapist, and so forth. You know, in his excellent book entitled The Case for Traditional Protestantism, author Terry Johnson speaks of how from the teaching of Martin Luther and people like Calvin and Zwingli and other reformers, how the idea of the Reformation changed the whole idea of work. Johnson says each person was said to have his or her calling from God, to be pursued to the glory of God. This was one of the many insights that flowed from the doctrine of the priesthood of all believers. Paul Marshall summarizes the impact of the new outlook. He said, "It was through the idea of calling that everyday work acquired religious significance. The peasant and the merchant came to be seen as doing God's work as much as the nun, the priest, and the magistrate." Now think of how radical that is. Let's say for a moment you work for a hydroelectric company. You know, some time ago, I remember reading a fascinating article which said that all the good things in the Western world are completely dependent on electricity. Take away electricity and we have no cars, no lights, no heat, no trucking, no shipping, no modern agriculture, no ability to do mass communication, no medicine, no clean water. I mean, the list went on and on. Electricity has been God's gift of grace to us that allows us to live life with decency. Now, if you work for a hydro company, you're a servant of Christ to bring God's grace into people's lives. Each day as you go to work, you do the work of God by serving the betterment of humanity. This work is an act of obedience. It's done with all diligence, for you're doing it unto the Lord. And when Sunday comes, you bow your head in worship before a God who has allowed you to serve him in such an honorable way. So have you ever heard the phrase, the Protestant work ethic? Well, that's it. That's exactly what I'm talking about. A life that sees no wall of difference between work and worship. See, that life that combines worship and work in a unified whole

leads to prosperity. For if you're not slacking off at work, instead you're working for the Lord, well, that leads to real prosperity. Now, I'm going through principles from Isaac's life, and the fourth one here is that Isaac's godly life leads to long-term peace. You know, it wasn't long before Abimelech goes out to a valley where Isaac is, and with him comes the king's advisors and the king's military commander. And he wants a peace treaty with Isaac. And at first, Isaac's genuinely angry. Look at verses 26 and 27. When Abimelech went to him from Gerar with Ahuzath, his advisor, and Phicol, the commander of his army, Isaac said to him, "Why have you come to me, seeing that you hate me and have sent me away from you?" That this is an amazing encounter seems obvious. Abimelech and the Philistines know that God is blessing this man, and the best they can now do is sign a non-aggression pact. It's in their best interest. If things carry on the way they are, they believe that Isaac will become so strong and so wealthy, and his resources will know no bounds, that he'll be able to overthrow them and leave them devastated. And at this point, I want you to imagine the matter from Isaac's perspective. He could seek to overthrow Abimelech, or he could agree to seek peace. And for Isaac, the answer is peace. Same is true for Christian business people today. They don't seek to destroy their competition. It's never their goal. If you're a businessman and you've been destroying people, you need to repent. Now, the fifth principle we learn from Isaac. He knows the godly life sees compounding benefits. And here I'm reading verses 28 to 33. They said, "We see plainly that the Lord has been with you. So we said, let there be a sworn pact between us, between you and us, and let us make a covenant with you, that you will do us no harm, just as we have not touched you and have done to you nothing but good and have sent you away in peace. You are now the blessed of the Lord." So we made them a feast and they ate and drank. In the morning they rose early and exchanged oaths. And Isaac sent them on their way, and they departed from him in peace. That same day Isaac's servants came and told him about the well they had dug and said to him, "We have found water." He called it Sibha. Therefore the name of the city is Beersheba to this day. See, the name Sibha means oath, and this is where he signed an oath, a contract, and so the city of Beersheba is the city of the oath. Peace is secure. More water is discovered. His prosperity compounds. It grows. The very godly principles that brought prosperity have now given rise to greater prosperity than he's ever known before. You see, it is true that the obedient life will often result in financial blessings. But here I simply cannot end with this text. I simply have to bring the New Testament and the teaching of Jesus into this. Because there's something else that just begs to be said, and to ignore it now would be to miss something essential.

0: fall into temptation and a host of troubles that launch people into ruin, and some have shipwrecked their faith and some have pierced themselves through with many griefs. So here's an amazing conundrum. Living godly will often bring financial prosperity, but financial prosperity will often bring ungodliness. So much so that Jesus warned that it was extremely hard for a rich man to enter the kingdom of God. It's easier for a camel to pass through the eye of a needle than a rich man to enter the kingdom of God. And Jesus told parables like the rich man and Lazarus, pointing out in the end of the day that the poor are those most likely to seek God, and the rich are those who become arrogant and forget God. So what's to be done? Does all of this mean we're on a horrible cycle? Our poverty makes us seek God. Seeking God often brings financial prosperity. Financial prosperity makes us forget God. I mean, is there no way off the treadmill? Yeah, there is. God tells us to seek the welfare of others. God tells us that we are to practice sacrificial generosity in our wealth. Prosperity must be married to a heartfelt generosity and a deep-seated love for others. So here's a bit of counsel. Don't wait until you get wealthy to give. Seek the welfare of others now. If you're not doing it now, getting wealthy will only ruin your own soul. It will lead you to be self-serving, and it will lead you into a godless life. Well, that's the real prosperity gospel, and you need to bear that in your own soul. Seek eternity. Don't seek the wealth of this life. Seek to bless others. Don't seek your own interests.
1: John, I just want to ask you, not an easy question, but a quick question. What would be a word you would have for those people that have been blessed with wealth?
0: Yeah, I probably have more than one word. I mean, one word I would give is to say, please understand that your wealth comes from God. If you don't acknowledge that, you will become arrogant. And every single day you need to say, Lord, this has come through your hand, and you have allowed me to have it. Now, I guess the next word is to say, this all belongs to you, and you've called upon me to be generous with your money. So I think we have to see it from that perspective as well. So, you know, when Paul says to Timothy to be willing to share, it is a requirement that we use our wealth to benefit not ourselves but others.
1: Thanks so much, John. Remember to join us here again tomorrow as we continue our series in the book of Genesis, Amazing Promises to Dysfunctional People, right here on Back of the Bible Canada, where we teach the Bible. 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
3: If you could use a smile today, you've tuned in the right program. Here are signs found beside the road. Caution, slow kids on road with no shoulders, dead end. Poor kids. In a hotel, the 8th floor has been relocated to the 10th floor. How do they do that? That is not easy. On a farm fence, cows, please close gate. Hey, you cows, did you hear me? Close that gate. Anyone caught exiting through this door will be asked to leave. Please shout the door. If door doesn't close properly, giggle the handle. I like that. Here are some church signs that help me LOL. Outside a Methodist church last summer, too hot to keep changing sign. Sin bad, Jesus good. Details inside. That's not a bad summation of the gospel. A Baptist church featured this sign.

0: Fine. Whoever stole our air conditioning unit, keep it. It is hot where you're going. Whoa. On Clifton Baptist Church, church parking only. Violators will be baptized. And one of my favorites, the best vitamin for a Christian is B1. Father Charles Strobel of Nashville, Tennessee, knew how to be one. When he passed away at the age of 80, he was a local hero. One cold winter night, he peered through the church window and noticed some people sitting in cars in the parking lot trying to warm up. So he went and invited them in. I knew once they came through the doors that night, he said, they would come back the next night and the night after that. I also knew I wanted them to come back. With the help of a few parishioners, Reverend Strobel sheltered and fed his unhoused neighbors through the winter and wondered, what if all the houses of worship within the city opened their doors to people without homes? What if Nashville became a place where believers truly loved their neighbors as they loved themselves? So Father Strobel proposed the idea in a letter to the editors of the city's daily newspapers. By December, 4 more congregations were opening their doors to people experiencing homelessness, and a program called Room in the Inn was born. 2 weeks later, the unthinkable happened. Charles Strobel's mother was kidnapped and lost her life at the hands of an escaped convict. Mary Catherine Strobel's death shocked the city. She was a beloved figure in the community, a role model for service to others. Through tears, her son, Father Strobel, spoke at the funeral. "We are not angry or vengeful," he said, "just deeply hurt. We believe in the miracle of forgiveness and extend our arms in that embrace." Looking back, Strobel told a reporter, "I think that the homeless helped save my life. I was so depressed, I would have stayed in bed if I hadn't heard them calling at the gate, 'Please let me in.' And let them in he did. Soon, Strobel was devoting himself to serving the homeless full-time. That was more than 40 years ago. Today, about 200 congregations take part in Room in the Inn, and 7,000 volunteers help offer warmth, food, and care, serving more than 1,500 homeless people each winter. In John 13, days before his death, Jesus spoke these words to his disciples, "A new commandment I give to you, that you love one another just as I have loved you. You also are to love one another. By this, all people will know that you are my disciples, if you have love for one another." I enjoy seeing signs outside our churches, but the real sign that we are followers of Jesus is our love for others. Remember the church sign, "The best vitamin for Christians is B1? Here's another. Lord, help us become the people our dogs think we are.
1: Dad jokes, encouragement, biblical truth? What more could you want? If you're enjoying what you're hearing on Laugh Again, we encourage you to share with a friend. The vehicle of laughter and stories of shared struggles open the door for the gospel to be welcomed into heavy hearts in need of the hope of Jesus. So go ahead and share Laugh Again today. It might just leave an impact deeper than you could ever imagined. Laugh Again. Truth bringing laughter to life.
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4: There's a yellow watch for a severe thunderstorm in effect for the region. Tonight, mainly cloudy with a 60% chance of showers or thunderstorms this evening with a risk of a severe thunderstorm. Clearing overnight with a wind southwest 30 kilometers per hour gusting to 50, becoming northwest 40 and gusting to 60 early this evening, then west 20 after midnight with a low of 12. Friday sunny, becoming a mix of sun and cloud in the afternoon. Wind becoming northwest, 30 kilometers per hour early in the afternoon with a high of 24 and a humidex of 26. Friday night, clearing late in the evening with a wind northwest, 20 kilometers per hour, becoming light after midnight with a low of 12. Saturday, a mix of sun and cloud with a high of 25 and Sunday sunny with a high of 25 degrees. Stay ready hour by hour with temperature forecasts on the Lowen Body Shop local weather page on Steinbach Online or on your Steinbach Online app. I'm Robin Weep.

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1: There's a yellow watch for a severe thunderstorm in effect for the region. Tonight, mainly cloudy with a 60% chance of showers or thunderstorms this evening with a risk of a severe thunderstorm. Clearing overnight with a wind southwest 30 kilometers per hour gusting to 50, becoming northwest 40 and gusting to 60 early this evening, then west 20 after midnight with a low of 12. Friday sunny, becoming a mix of sun and cloud in the afternoon. Wind becoming northwest 30 kilometers per hour early in the afternoon with a high of 24 and a humidex of 26. Friday night, clearing late in the evening with a wind northwest 20 kilometers per hour, becoming light after midnight with a low of 12. Saturday, a mix of sun and cloud with a high of 25, and Sunday sunny with a high of 25 degrees. Stay ready hour by hour with temperature forecasts on the Lowen Body Shop local weather page on Steinbeck Online or on your Steinbeck Online app. I'm Robin Weeb.
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A warm welcome to our program, Prophecy for Today, where we study biblical prophecy and its application to our daily life. It's a wonderful day to worship God. I'm William Steves. Let's pray. Dear Heavenly Father, thank you for making us stewards of your gospel and calling us to boldly bear your truth to all nations and people. Forgive us for our weakness, our fear, our nervousness. Give us the boldness to speak your holy gospel without fear. And it's in Jesus' name I pray. Amen.

Maranatha, friends, the Lord is coming. Luke 6 and verse 5. And he said unto them, that the Son of Man is Lord also of the Sabbath. The Lord instituted the law in the Old Testament for specific purposes. We're told in Galatians that we were given the law to demonstrate our own wickedness and our incapacity of living up to God's standards on our own. Jesus Christ never sinned, never violated the law. However, he was regularly willing to confront the Judaistic system, which established continual regulation above and beyond the Old Testament law. The Pharisees were trying to trip Jesus up for allowing his disciples to eat food on the Sabbath day. But they were not the authors or masters of the law. Christ was, and so he reminded them of their own inconsistencies and of their failures to maintain a consistent standard. As we consider the things God has commanded us, we must always be careful to not bind burdens on other people that cannot be borne, as the Pharisees did. Instead, we must always point them back to the grace and mercy of Christ, the Lord and author of God's law. 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I'm William Steves. 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

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And our United States address is The People's Gospel Hour, Post Office Box 55862, Boston, Massachusetts, 02205.

0: And now, the familiar voice of Pastor Perry F. Rockwood, who is at home with the Lord.
1: Shall we pray? Heavenly Father, we're thankful to be together around our radios. We just join in coming to the throne of grace in all of our need and all of our dependence upon Thee. We thank Thee for our Savior today, the Lord Jesus. We thank Thee for the working and power of the Holy Spirit. We thank Thee for the Word of God inspired and preserved to this day. I thank Thee for each one listening in. Lord, Thou dost know the need of every heart. I pray for those who are not saved, the many who are religious but lost. Lord, may they see themselves today as sinners and put their trust in Christ, the Savior. I pray in Jesus' name, amen. The history of God's dealings with the nations is given in the Word of God and has great interest for us. As we read the Bible, we discover that God dealt with mankind as a whole until the 12th chapter of Genesis. Beginning there, he proceeded to deal with a particular people and nation. And I want you to notice God's call to Abraham, Genesis 12. Get thee out of thy country, and from thy kindred, and from thy father's house, unto a land that I will show thee. Very important. And I will make of thee a great nation, and I will bless thee, and make thy name great, and thou shalt be a blessing. Now the call was given that through him and his seed, God might reveal his message to the other nations of the world. From Genesis 12 to 2 Chronicles 36, God's interest is centered in the nation of Israel. At this point, because of terrible sin and repeated disobedience, in spite of multiplied warning, God transferred the dominion which had been Israel's to the Gentiles. It is in this connection of Israel's failure as a kingly nation that the times of the Gentiles begins. This phrase, the times of the Gentiles, was used by our Lord in Luke 21:24 to describe the period during which Jerusalem would be trodden down of the Gentiles, a period when Israel would be scattered abroad among the nations of the world and her land left desolate. Today, we take up the consideration of this period in order to see what God's plans for the Gentiles are. We will be occupied with the study of two portions of the book of Daniel, chapters 2 and 7, where we have some of the most important material for prophetic study found in the Bible. Each of these chapters is occupied with a vision. In chapter 2, we have the record of the forgotten dream of Nebuchadnezzar. In chapter 7, we have the account of Daniel's dream, which took place approximately 62 years later. The subject matter of the dreams is identical. They both have to do with the course of Gentile world dominion from the beginning of the times of the Gentiles until their end with the setting up of God's theocratic kingdom. The two chapters are in perfect harmony in every detail. But while there are no discrepancies between the two accounts, there's one difference. In chapter 2, we have a picture of Gentile world dominion, or man's day as man sees it. And so we have a gigantic image as its representation. In chapter 7, we see Gentile world dominion, or man's day as God sees it. And so we have a series of strange beasts as its representatives. Now, since there are no discrepancies in the accounts of the two chapters, and since they form a perfect harmony, we will look for the most part to the record as given in chapter 2. Now, the prophet Jeremiah tells us that it was the Lord who sent the king of Babylon up against Jerusalem at three different times. The first attack took place in the year 606 BC, the second in the year 598 BC, and the final attack

when the city was burned and the temple destroyed, took place in 587 BC. As a result of this conquest, a great number of captives were taken. Among the first to be carried away into captivity, we find Daniel and his companions. The first chapter of the book of Daniel is given over to a description of the events that lead up to Daniel's great opportunity to be a service to the Lord. The secret of his success is found in the eighth verse of that chapter, where I read now, "But purposed in his heart that he would not defile himself with a portion of the king's meat, nor with the wine which he drank. Therefore he requested of the prince of the eunuchs that he might not defile himself." Now here is a man upon whom God could really depend. And I believe today, no matter how great the sin is, how difficult the journey, that we can be like Daniel and purpose in our hearts that we're not going to defile ourselves with the portion of the king's meat, with the things of this world, with the ways of this world, with the philosophies of this world, with the thinking of this world. Now the second chapter of Daniel begins with Nebuchadnezzar's dream. It was a strange dream, but it had gone from him. The deep impression the dream had made upon him caused him to determine to find out what the dream was and what it meant. And as was the custom of kings in those days, he called to himself the magicians, the astrologers, the sorcerers, the Chaldeans, and demanded that they recall the dream and give him the interpretation. And of course, they were not able to do this. And in the providence of God, Daniel and his three companions had been trained with the Chaldeans and were of such included in the sentence of death. Now in the 14th verse of the chapter, we read that when Daniel heard about the decree that had gone forth that the wise men should be slain, he spoke to Arioch, the captain of the king's guard, and asked, "Why is the decree so hasty?" And of course, Daniel and his friends went to prayer. God revealed the dream, and God revealed the interpretation. And it's one of the most important portions of the entire Word of God, and especially to help us to understand the times of the Gentiles in which we are living today. Friends, it's so wonderful to study the Word of God, and the next great event in the plan of God is the coming of our Lord.

0: interpretation, and it's one of the most important portions of the entire Word of God, and especially to help us to understand the times of the Gentiles in which we are living today. Friends, it's so wonderful to study the Word of God, and the next great event in the plan of God is the coming of our Lord. He may come at any moment. In the meantime, we may die, for it is appointed unto men once to die, but after death judgment. And while we wait for the Lord's return, He would have us to be faithful, to lay up treasures in heaven, to occupy for Him, to go into all the world and preach the gospel, to be witnesses unto Him both in Jerusalem, Judea, and Samaria, and unto the uttermost parts of the earth. And I believe one of the most effective ways of sending forth the gospel today is the radio ministry. We need a miracle in the support of our ministry in these days. It's so wonderful to be together. It's so wonderful to serve together. And what a blessing it is to do it all for our Lord, who did everything for us, paying especially our sin debt with His precious blood. And so today we want to consecrate our lives afresh to Him. This broadcast is sponsored by the People's Gospel Hour, Halifax, Nova Scotia, Canada, B3J3A1. Our United States address, the People's Gospel Hour, Box 55862, Boston, Massachusetts, 02205. 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

0: You know, people often have very negative thoughts about God, that he wants to control their lives, and even worse, wants to make them miserable, or that he wants to put them in straitjackets, living under a strict set of rules. But that is not the God of the Bible. God is loving, patient, kind, generous, every good thing. And his greatest desire for us is to be forgiven of our sins, removed from our sorrows, delivered from our fear and pain, and to be in a place of peace and joy in his presence forever. He wants all men and women, boys and girls, to be saved and to come to the knowledge of the truth, the real truth, the only truth found in Jesus Christ. In our message today, speaker Peter Ramsey explains what God has done to reach unbelieving sinners. We hope that you will take it all aboard. You may be surprised at the love of God for you personally and his dealings in your life so far. He wants you to know his desire for you to be saved.
1: So I have a moment in my life when I trusted Christ personally as my Savior. And it's a precious moment when Christ became personal to me. And I understood Christ died for my sins. Actually, that is the definition of a Christian. That's what a real, genuine, authentic Christian is. Well, someone who discovers that he came to save me. Me, personally. So we're going to read now in the New Testament in 1 Timothy chapter 1. And the man who wrote these words was once an enemy of Jesus, and he found out that Jesus died for his sins. He became a Christian. His name was the Apostle Paul, but he wasn't always a Christian. He would spit on the ground if you mentioned the name of Jesus. But he found out that he was loved and that Jesus died for his sins. And we're going to read 1 Timothy 1 and verse 15. This is a faithful saying and worthy of all acceptation. Or here is a trustworthy saying that deserves full acceptance. That Christ Jesus came into the world to save sinners. And Paul added, of whom I am chief. You've been hearing about Zacchaeus. Zacchaeus, where were you? Oh, I was up in a tree. And he looked up, and I looked down, and he called me by name, and

0: that he wants to control their lives.
1: And this is what I want you to think about this evening, is that it'd be a wonderful night if you discovered he came to save me. Paul said, Christ Jesus came into the world to save sinners. And a Christian is someone who can say, I didn't deserve it. It was by grace alone. He came to save me. He died for my sins. So Christ Jesus did not begin in Bethlehem. He arrived here, but he came from somewhere else. He always was. And I don't know how familiar you are with the Bible, but Colossians 1 says, by him all things were created that are in heaven and that are on earth, visible, invisible, by him, by Christ Jesus. All things were created by him. He existed long before Bethlehem. He came from heaven. All things, heaven, earth, visible, invisible, created by Christ, the Lord. That's what the Bible says. He was there before any of it came into existence. It's amazing. But he ended up a little baby in Bethlehem. It's called the incarnation. God stepped into human flesh, became Christ in Bethlehem, Jesus, deity. Hebrews 1 tells us the Son is the outshining. He says he sustains all things by his powerful word. So not only did he create everything, this man, Christ Jesus, who went to the cross, he also sustains everything, holds it all together. So he's more than a carpenter. He was more than a peasant who walked the dusty roads around Jerusalem and Bethlehem and Nazareth. More than a carpenter. That's the big story of the Bible. The next verse in Hebrews 1 tells us that he made the universe. I don't know whether we have any budding astronomers here or not. You have a little telescope you bought on that Canadian Tire or wherever, and you look up. When I look up from our backyard in Summerside on a bright night, it's pretty spectacular. But I can't see everything with my eyes. And one time I did have a little white telescope. Probably was less than $100. It wasn't very powerful. But the planetary system that we call home, our planetary system, is just an arm of the Milky Way. We're a part of one galaxy, just one little branch of our galaxy, Milky Way. That's our planetary system. And a good night with a telescope, you can see Andromeda. That's so far away, the galaxy Andromeda. And I was, this afternoon, I was trying to compute how far away Andromeda is. It's 2.5 million light years from Earth. So in case you forget, one light year is 5.9 trillion miles. 5.9 trillion miles. And Andromeda that you can see on a starry night with a telescope, cheap telescope, that galaxy there is 2.5 million light years. And I asked ChatGPT, so how many zeros would be after?

the one who came to earth, created all this, and he holds it by the word of his power. Christ, the anointed one, Jesus, came from heaven. Colossians 1 says, all things were created in heaven and on earth, visible, invisible, and he was there before any of it came into existence. It's amazing. He sustains it all, and he holds it all in delicate balance. That's why scientists and physicists and everybody else, everything is so beautifully balanced, fine-tuned, and so predictable that scientists can do their work because of the predictability of the balance in the great universe that who created? God, Christ. I look at my flimsy skills. Sometimes I have to stack firewood. Sometimes I've had 2 cords of firewood. That's not very much. Before I get it up to the belt, it topples over. I can't balance things. But he upholds all the universe by the word of his power. And to think that he came down, down, down, down, down. Where did he come from? Heaven. He came from heaven above. Here's what Jesus said, John chapter 6. I came down from heaven, not to do my own will, but the will of him who sent me. So you can't believe one little part about Jesus and not believe it all. Do you believe that he came down from heaven? That's what the Lord Jesus claimed. I came down from heaven. I existed before ever there was an earth. I came down from heaven. Jesus said again, I am the bread of life which came down from heaven. He came down from heaven to planet earth, from where angels said, holy, holy, holy in his presence. And he came down here to be mocked and blasphemed and cursed at and falsely accused. The riches of the universe to experience poverty. This morning in my reading, I read that Jesus was hungry. And I stopped and I thought, hungry? Yes, Jesus suffered hunger when he was here. This great one. Why? Could you figure that out? Why? From a place where there is no sin to a place that is saturated by sin. Why would he come here? This is a disaster zone. I don't know whether you've ever thought about, you know how presidents and prime ministers, a hurricane disaster or a volcanic eruption, and there's a lot of people killed and a tragedy strikes. And the prime ministers, presidents, they get into their little planes and zzz, up into the sky they go. And then they land, and maybe a helicopter takes them to the actual site of the disaster. And they walk down, and then they shake a few hands and sorry for your trouble. Sorry, we'll be there to help you. I'm glad they care enough to do that, whether it's a photo op, whatever it is. But at least they do it. And then what do? An hour later, back into the helicopter they go and fly away. This one from heaven came and he lived here for 33 years in a broken world, a disaster zone, marred, corrupted by sin, a place where he came from unanimous worship to outright rejection. People spitting at the ground when he came into their presence. Place where he was loved and adored, to place where he's despised and hated and rejected.

0: where he came from? You say, why? What did he come for? Well, it was in the verse. Christ Jesus came into the world to save sinners. He didn't come to teach us. Wonderful teacher that he was. Taught some amazing things. People still talk about them at churches today. Things that Jesus taught. But he didn't come to be a teacher. The Son of Man is come. Why? To seek and to save that which was lost. You're not here by coincidence. You say, well, I just happened to know somebody and I came tonight. It's more than that. God is at work in your life. He has his eye on you. You've been hearing that. He knows all about you. No coincidences with God. And we're glad you're here tonight. And we want you to know that he came to seek and to save those who were lost. He didn't come on a trip as a tourist, see the sights and the plights of earth. A few years ago, my wife and I were in the Middle East, Israel, Palestine, Jordan. I recall our bus going through some really poor parts of town. We were heading up to Jordan. We passed we're going to Mount Nebo in Jordan. And of all the things I saw in Israel, it's what I saw in Jordan that touched my heart the most. I saw a lot of poverty, and I saw children waving at our bus. And I looked out as a tourist. I said to Joy, I'd love to come back here and help. But I was there as a tourist. And if I go back again, I would be there as a helper. But Jesus didn't come to earth as a tourist. He didn't come to be a helper. He actually came to save people. That's a wonderful story of the Bible. He came not to be a teacher, a helper, although he was all of that. He came to save. That's why he came. Did he come for you?
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0: Christ Jesus came into the world to save. So he didn't come to be a self-improvement instructor, put on a course, a night course at the college or out at the university. No, not a self-improvement instructor. He came to save. Part of his role was to show us how far short we fall of God's standard. He was God's standard. Are you as good as Jesus? Oh, you say no. That's what the Bible says. All have sinned and come short of the glory of God, including me. And so I needed a Savior. And the Lord Jesus showed what perfection looked like when he was here. He was perfection. He came to save, which means to rescue. He came to give light. That's what John's Gospel, John 1, the true light which gives light to everyone. Another verse in John chapter 3, verse 19, the light has come into the world and people love the darkness rather than light because their works were evil. He came to be a light in darkness. He came to rescue. He came to save. Maybe you're a swimming instructor. Don't think the Red Cross trains swimming instructors anymore. I think it's a new agency, Life Saving Society of Canada. You might be able to teach people how to survive in a rip current, rip tide. You need to know that. That's worth knowing if you're going to swim on the north side of PEI. But I'm so thankful that when the Lord Jesus came, he actually came to save me, rescue me.

0: Have you ever discovered that? He came to save those who are lost, and that includes you. He came from heaven. He came to do what? He came to save. And who did he come for? This is where it gets personal. He came for me. A lot of people know that Jesus died on the cross for all our sins. They go to church, they hear that. And that's wonderful. But knowing that will not take you to heaven. You could know that Jesus was perfect. You could believe that he died on the cross for all our sins and still not be a Christian. The Bible definition of what it means to be saved is a very personal experience. Zacchaeus, was it personal? Absolutely, I remember I received him joyfully. Took him home with me. Do you have a moment in your life when you realized he came to save me? That's a Christian. And you know, it was after midnight, and my phone, I should have had it on silent, I know. How can you have a good sleep when your phone is buzzing? So crazy me, I heard the vibration, picked up the phone, and she said, God saved me tonight. And then she told me how, what she understood, what Christ did for her on the cross 2,000 years ago. And so let me ask you, do you have a moment in your life when you discovered he is the one that brought me peace? He died for my sins, and I have peace with God through faith in the Lord Jesus Christ. Not faith in the gospel hall. Look, you could come to the gospel hall all your life and never be in heaven. You could be baptized, you could say your prayers, you could do all your religious exercises and never be in heaven. Only through Christ can you ever have the peace and the joy of sins forgiven. Wouldn't you like to have that peace? Wouldn't you like to know for sure? He came to save me. Me. Little old me. It's beautiful. I've known the Lord for quite a few decades now. Do you think I ever said, I wish I had never trusted Christ as my Savior? No. I wish I had lived a better, more faithful life. But I'm not discontented with Christ. He loved me, and he died for my sins, and I love him. And I'm absolutely sure, according to the Bible, you can know that you have eternal life. And it's through faith in Jesus Christ alone. That's why he went to the cross. That's why he died on the cross. Not for his own sins. He was perfect. He died for our sins. And the moment you realize I'm the sinner, and you look to him by faith and trust him as your Savior, God will save you. He came to save me. Did he come to save you? What does the Bible say? I was reading my Bible the night God saved me. I said, God's word doesn't lie. I can rest on that. I can trust God's word. If it says Christ died for sinners, I'm a sinner. So he died for me. I'm saved. And so as we close the little gospel service tonight, our prayer is that, like Zacchaeus, you'll put all the distractions aside. This is really important. This is existential. This is about not just the here and now. This is the big picture. This is the future. This is something bigger than me. This is something that I need to look into and put everything aside. Tonight, you could leave this gospel service with a smile on your face and peace and joy in your heart through faith in the one who came down from heaven. Christ Jesus came into the world to save, to rescue sinners. And if you're a sinner, then what do you think that verse means to you?
1: Nobody will ever be able to say that God doesn't love them. He will love sinners all the way through life, even to the grave. It's man's heart that is hard and resistant, not God's. So the gospel entreaty comes to you again today. Will you accept God's love and offer of salvation? Christ has died to put away sin once and for all. Yes, your sin, and all the misery

0: misery it's brought you and others. It can be forever taken away. Consider him today, won't you? Trust him. He wants to save you.
1: 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My name is Glenn Todd. Thank you once again for listening. And we invite you to join us again next week at the same time for Anchor Point, where we believe that Christ alone is the anchor for the soul.

Portage la Prairie, and on Bishop Street in Austin. Each of these Christian assemblies holds gospel services every Sunday, as well as other meetings such as regular prayer and Bible studies throughout the week. If you've been challenged by today's message and would like to know more about the truth of the gospel or of gathering unto the name of the Lord Jesus Christ following New Testament principles,

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1: Good evening. I'm Afton Berg. Chances of showers tonight. More on the weather coming up right after the news. Two people were transported to hospital following a crash involving a semi and pickup truck Thursday morning near Tourond. Emergency crews were called to the intersection of Highways 59 and 52

0: Emmy truck was traveling north on Highway 59 when it collided with a southbound truck that was pulling a trailer. The truck was making a left turn onto Highway 52 when the collision occurred. Stars Air Ambulance responded and transported the male driver of the truck to hospital in Winnipeg with serious but non-life-threatening injuries. Police say the male driver of the semi was taken to hospital by ground ambulance with minor injuries. There's no shortage of things to do across southeastern Manitoba this weekend. The Richer Rodeo is back with 3 days of rodeo events, live music, a parade, family entertainment, and more. 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Penner Park, or join Cowboys Mud Racing for an ATV ride in Woodridge supporting men's mental health. 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Our provincial government has heard the cries of nurses in Steinbach and has decided to take action. With more, here's reporter Shannon Duick.
1: On Wednesday, we told you how 40 nurses from the emergency department attached their names to a letter from the Manitoba Nurses Union urgently requesting a second triage nurse. The nurses say that with only one triage nurse, that nurse does not always have time to go out on the floor and reassess patients who are waiting to be seen. On Thursday, the NDP government informed us that it has decided to add a second triage nurse at Bethesda. Nurses Union President Darlene Jackson says it is unfortunate that it took this level of public attention to prompt meaningful action. Steinbach MLA Kelvin Gertsen also questions why it took public pressure to get a response, but says he is glad to hear of the change. There is no word on when this will take effect. I'm Shannon Duick.
0: Steinbach City Councillor Bill Hebert is seeking re-election. Reporter Judy Peters has more.
2: Bill Hebert is adding his name to a growing list of candidates for Steinbach City Council. Hebert is seeking a third term. He says now that he's retired, he has more time and energy to work on key projects.
3: We'll have to look at building a new wastewater plant, which will be a big, big project. And that'll be a task that is way beyond anything we've ever done in Steinbach, and I feel like I can be a part of that.
2: Hebert says drainage improvements and seniors housing will be among his top priorities if reelected. I'm Judy Peters.
0: Whether you're driving, working, or relaxing, the Steinbach online app makes it easy to listen live and keep up with the local news that matters most.
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6: There's a yellow watch for a severe thunderstorm in effect for the region. Tonight, mainly cloudy with a 60% chance of showers or thunderstorms this evening with a risk of a severe thunderstorm. Clearing overnight with a wind southwest 30 kilometers per hour gusting to 50, becoming northwest 40 and gusting to 60 early this evening, then west 20 after midnight with a low of 12. Friday sunny, becoming a mix of sun and cloud in the afternoon. Wind becoming northwest 30 kilometers per hour early in the afternoon with a high of 24 and a humidex of 26. Friday night, clearing late in the evening with a wind northwest 20 kilometers per hour, becoming light after midnight with a low of 12. Saturday, a mix of sun and cloud with a high of 25, and Sunday sunny with a high of 25 degrees. Stay ready hour by hour with temperature forecasts on the Lowen Body Shop local weather page on Steinbach Online or on your Steinbach Online app. I'm Robin Weep.
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0: Unleashing God's Truth, One Verse at a Time. Here is John MacArthur with Grace to You.
1: This chapter actually constitutes the greatest confession that will ever be made in the history of the world by one nation. And as far as Scripture is concerned, there is only one nation that will, as a nation, turn to Christ. And that is the nation of Israel.
2: Welcome to Grace to You, the Bible teaching ministry of John MacArthur. I'm your host, Phil Johnson. When you hear the word gospel, you probably think of the writings of Matthew, Mark, Luke, and John, or maybe those of the Apostle Paul. In other words, your mind goes to the authors of the New Testament. So you might be surprised to hear that one of the clearest explanations of the gospel in all of Scripture comes from a passage in the Old Testament, written 7 centuries before Christ came to earth, no less. Take a look at this amazing portion of Scripture today in John MacArthur's study from Isaiah 53, called The Gospel According to God. But first, if you've listened to Grace to You for even a short time, you know that the New Testament was John's usual focus, so maybe you're surprised that we're spending today and the next several broadcasts in the Old Testament. With that in mind, I once asked John why he focused his pulpit ministry so squarely on the New Testament. Here's what he said.
3: Well, I made that decision when I understood that Paul said he was a minister of the New Covenant. And when Jesus said in the Great Commission, go into all the world and preach the gospel. So if I'm going to go into all the world and preach the gospel is basically laid out in the New Testament. The New Testament is full of the revealed mysteries. A mystery in the Bible doesn't mean some kind of tangled thing that's hard to figure out. It means something hidden in the past that is now revealed. So the New Testament is the fullness of revelation. Another way to look at it is the Old Testament is shadow. The New Testament is substance. So once the substance comes, the shadow fades away. You say, well, what's the purpose of the Old Testament? Well, Paul says that these things have happened unto us as examples. So I've always known that I was called to preach the gospel. That is fully revealed in the New Testament, that I'm a minister of the New Covenant, that the New Covenant is superior to the Old Covenant, that the Old Covenant was the letter and this is the life, the Spirit. So I think that is absolutely the priority. The Old Testament, then, is the anticipation, and it's full of examples that illustrate the truths of the gospel. So it seemed to me that anyone who is called to preach the Word of God must major on the New Testament, because therein is the fullness of the revelation revealed. If you look at the Bible this way, the Old Testament doesn't go from error to truth in the New Testament. It just goes from incompleteness to completeness. So the Old Testament at any point is incomplete. It's not complete until you have the full New Testament. So once you study the fullness of the New Testament, now you can see how the Old Testament sets the stage for that and how what it anticipates is fulfilled in the New. So even when I did the Gospels, I went back into the Old Testament. Once we knew what Christ looked like, we could go back and find him in the Old Testament as well. That's the priority.
2: That's right, friend. And to see an Old Testament passage that is unmatched in what it explains about the Lord Jesus Christ and his sacrifice for sinners, follow along now with John MacArthur as he continues his study in Isaiah 53, the

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1: For now, I want you to open the Word of God to the 53rd chapter of Isaiah, Isaiah chapter 53. This text is a bottomless well of biblical truth and reality. The more I search it, the deeper it goes. It is unparalleled in my judgment in Scripture, and to understand it would be the challenge of a lifetime. It is deep, it is high, and it is wide. And I will do the best I can to discern all that is here for us, and leave, even having done that, much to you for your own future study. But to set this incomparable chapter in your mind, I want to read it to you, starting in verse 1. Who has believed our message? And to whom has the arm of the Lord been revealed? For he grew up before him like a tender shoot, and like a root out of parched ground. He has no stately form or majesty that we should look upon him, nor appearance that we should be attracted to him. He was despised and forsaken of men, a man of sorrows and acquainted with grief. And like one from whom men hide their face, he was despised, and we did not esteem him. Surely our griefs he himself bore, and our sorrows he carried. Yet we ourselves esteemed him stricken, smitten of God, and afflicted. But he was pierced through for our transgressions. He was crushed for our iniquities. The chastening for our well-being fell upon him, and by his scourging we are healed. All of us, like sheep, have gone astray. Each of us has turned to his own way. But the Lord has caused the iniquity of us all to fall on him. He was oppressed and he was afflicted, yet he did not open his mouth. Like a lamb that is led to slaughter, and like a sheep that is silent before its shearers, so he did not open his mouth. By oppression and judgment he was taken away. And as for his generation, who considered that he was cut off out of the land of the living? For the transgression of my people, to whom the stroke was due. His grave was assigned with wicked men. Yet he was with a rich man in his death, because he had done no violence, nor was there any deceit in his mouth. But the Lord was pleased to crush him, putting him to grief, if he would render himself as a guilt offering. He will see his offspring. He will prolong his days, and the good pleasure of the Lord will prosper in his hand. As a result of the anguish of his soul, he will see it and be satisfied. By his knowledge, the righteous one, my servant, will justify the many, as he will bear their iniquities. Therefore, I will allot him a portion with the great, and he will divide the booty with the strong, because he poured out himself to death, and he was numbered with the transgressors. Yet he himself bore the sin of many and interceded for the transgressors. While for believers through the centuries, this chapter has been a point of triumphant joy and profound blessing, as it looks at the cross of our Lord Jesus Christ, the truth about it is that this is a sad song. This is a sorrowful song. This is a lament. This is a song of regret. This is a song of remorse. This is a minor key hymn of repentance. This chapter actually constitutes the greatest confession that will ever be made in the history of the world.

world by one nation. And as far as Scripture is concerned, there is only one nation that will, as a nation, turn to Christ, and that is the nation of Israel. That is God's promise to them in the future. When they do turn to Christ, this will be their confession. You noticed as I read all the way down to verse 10, the verbs are in the past tense. Most people think of this chapter as a future prophecy concerning Christ, and it is that. It gives us so many details about Christ and His death and burial and resurrection and exaltation as to be unmistakably a prophecy of Him. But it is not written in the future tense. It is not a prophet prophesying what will happen to Jesus. It is a prophet prophesying the salvation of Israel in the future when they look back and say this about the Messiah they rejected and crucified. It is the lament of Israel when they look back on the Messiah that they have long rejected. This is the most profound Old Testament prophecy, the most far-reaching, the most detailed Old Testament prophecy on the vicarious, substitutionary, sacrificial, atoning death of the Messiah, the servant of Jehovah, who is Jesus. It is that. It is the premier Old Testament look at the cross, the death, and the atonement of Christ. But its primary purpose is to say to Israel that one day in the future you will turn from your rejection and you will look back at the gospel and at Messiah, and you will realize that you have rejected your only hope, your only Savior, your Messiah, Yeshua, and this will be your lament. This is what they will say in that future generation. Yes, in this chapter we read that the Messiah, the servant of Jehovah, will bear the sin of transgressors, that He will experience the judgment of God, who will be pleased to crush Him, to make Him a guilt offering, to have Him bear the sins of many. Yes, this chapter says that in providing an atonement to satisfy God, He will die, which is necessary to provide forgiveness of sin. But He will not remain dead, for we just read that He will see His offspring. He will prolong His days. The good pleasure of the Lord will prosper in His hands. He will see light, literally, and be satisfied. The resurrection is here. And then He will be exalted. It's all here. The Jews, since the New Testament time, have been profoundly disturbed by this chapter, profoundly, so much so that in many synagogues it is not read in the normal reading of Scripture. It is skipped. Those who do read it and face it have decided that the suffering servant here is not the Messiah and not Jesus, but Israel. Israel is the righteous sufferer. Israel is the righteous sufferer here who, because of suffering righteously, will one day be rewarded for that righteous suffering by being blessed and becoming a blessing to the world. That's how the rabbis view it. And they do it because they don't want it to be Jesus. And they have to find an explanation for why the Jews have suffered
so

brutally for so long, and to make sure that they haven't suffered in vain, they view this chapter as a tribute to the righteous suffering of Israel, from which God will reward them, glorify them, and through which God will bless the world. Which is to say that they don't see reality. This isn't Israel. It can't be. They are neither an innocent sufferer, such as the one described here, nor a voluntary sufferer. They need to recognize that they need one to die to pay the penalty for their sins. They're unwilling to recognize that. They want a king and a ruler to deliver them from their enemies, their circumstances, and their suffering, but not their sins. They are not the righteous sufferer here who will be rewarded by God. That's part of a self-righteous works system. What they need to understand is they have been, through all these centuries, an unrighteous sufferer. They have suffered the judgment of God on them for the rejection of Christ. And they're still suffering it even now. And they will continue to suffer the judgment of God for the rejection of Christ until that day in the future when they, as a nation, turn to Him. Along the way, any Jew can come to faith in Christ, and many have come to faith in Christ. But nationally, they continue to be under divine judgment, waiting for the salvation that will come, followed by the blessing of the fulfillment of all the promises that God gave to Abraham and David and the prophets of the glory of the kingdom. This is not a revelation that honors Israel for suffering that leads to blessing. This is Israel's repentance. This is Israel's brokenhearted lament. This is Israel's confession by a generation yet to come. In a personal sense, every Jewish person who comes to Christ can pray this same lament. But in a national sense, it is yet to come in the future, and it will come. As I said, Scripture only promises the salvation of one nation. Individuals from every nation, tongue, tribe, people, but only the salvation of one nation, and that is Israel. And they will, in the future, repent and turn to Christ. So while, in a sense, this looks forward to the event of the death and resurrection and even exaltation of Christ and gives us details about those marvelous realities, in the purest sense, it is a look beyond the cross at the conversion of Israel and what they will say when they look back. There are people, astute people, students of Scripture, theologians, preachers, writers, who don't believe in the future salvation of Israel. They don't believe that the kingdom will be on earth. They're not pre-millennial. And my judgment is that they can't interpret this chapter, because this is

prayer of confession of national Israel at the time of their future conversion. Now, just to give you the big picture again, I don't want to go over a lot of detail, but remember now, Isaiah is living at a time prior to the Babylonian captivity when the Jews were carried away as captives by the pagan Babylonians. The kingdom had split after Solomon, northern kingdom Israel, southern kingdom Judah. 722, the northern kingdom had gone off into captivity. They were long gone. And now Isaiah comes along and prophesies 700 years or so before Christ, 650 years before Christ, and he says, you're going into captivity too. You're going into captivity from which you will return. Israel didn't return the northern kingdom, but you will go into captivity in Babylon and you will come back. And it happened. It happened about 80 years after Isaiah died. And the first deportation when the Babylonians came was in 603, the next one 597, the final one 586. Jerusalem was destroyed, people were massacred, and the Jews were hauled off by the pagans into captivity where they hung their harps on the willows and wept because they didn't have their promised land anymore. But Isaiah says to them, this will happen, but that's not the end of the story. You will be restored. You will come back. You will return. So God will put you in a historical captivity and he will bring you back. He will deliver you. He will save you. That's the emphasis of the first section in the second half, chapters 40 to 66. The first section is about that historical captivity, and we know it happened. They were hauled off into captivity, 70 years of captivity. Later they came back. And they rebuilt and they reestablished in the land, and they're still there. They're still there. That prophecy came to pass exactly as God said it would be. Got Babylonians, took them away, they came back, they reestablished in the land. More importantly, following that discussion from Isaiah, he tells them in the future, there will be a greater deliverance, a far greater deliverance, not a deliverance from Babylon, but a deliverance from sin. A deliverance from sin. You will be saved as a nation. You will be delivered from sin by the work of the servant of the Lord. And so the Messiah is the theme of this great section of Isaiah. We call chapter 42, 49, 50, and 53 the servant songs, because all four of those chapters look at the Messiah and identify him as the servant of the Lord. So much more important than your temporal deliverance is your spiritual deliverance. Far more important. You will be saved spiritually. You will be saved eternally from sin and judgment and hell. And then he closes his prophecy in the last chapters by saying, then you will have the kingdom, and this is what the kingdom will be like, the great kingdom of Christ. So this chapter 53, which is in the middle of the middle section, tells us the Jews are going to make a future turn, and they're going to repent, they're going to turn to Christ, and they're going to be saved. This is just a marvelous reality. Now, I want to identify the subject of this chapter as the one called in 52:13, my servant. God is the speaker, by the way, in verses 13 to 15. God speaking through Isaiah. And then God becomes the speaker again at the end of chapter 53. God picks up and becomes the speaker. In the middle, it is Israel making its confession. God introduces his servant and talks about how he will be marred or humiliated in his death and be exalted so that the kings and the nations of the world are in awe of him. That's his suffering and glory. And then God gives the final word as again he talks about the meaning of his suffering and his glory to follow. But in the middle, it's this amazing confession of Israel. The servant, my servant, I need to just say a word about that. The Old Testament word for slave is ebed. In English, it would be E-B-E-D. And that is a key word used 800 times in the Old Testament, and it is the word for slave. And so when God himself, who is the speaker in 52:13, identifies the Messiah, he calls him my slave.

0: my slave. Following up a little bit on that, the dominant idea of Ebed, if I can give it to you in Hebrew, the dominant idea, and this source for this would be no less than one of the best of Old Testament scholars, Dr. Walter Kaiser, who is just a phenomenal student of Old Testament scripture. Walt Kaiser said this, the dominant idea of Ebed is not primarily a reference to subordination, but to ownership. That's what it means to be a slave. My servant. The Messiah is the slave of God. What does that mean? That God determines everything he does. He has no independent will of his own. He serves at the will of God and the pleasure of God. And by the way, if you think that's a demeaning word, slave, mark this out. In the Old Testament, prophets are called slaves of God. Kings are called slaves of God. And just for an example, Moses is called the slave of God 17 times, which is to say that very distinguished people have that kind of relationship to God. Even the Messiah, who from Philippians 2, remember, thought it not somebody to be grasped, to hang on to what he had, but humbled himself, took upon himself the form of a slave, the Greek word doulos. So the Messiah does the Father's will, and only the Father's will. This is the testimony of Jesus. Read the Gospel of John, and how many times do you hear him say, I only do what the Father wills me to do. I only do what the Father shows me to do. I only do what the Father does. I only do what the Father desires me to do. I do what I do to please the Father. And finally, culminating in his life, he says, not my will, but yours be done. That's slave talk. The Messiah then is identified as this one who is the possession of God. Consequently, the pronoun is my servant, the one that is mine. This is the Messiah. So the servant of Jehovah is the person being spoken of by the future generation of Jews as they lament. Now we know who that is. It is Jesus. It is Jesus. The Jews don't want to accept that. And they give a testimony in that future generation, and listen to their testimony in verse 1. Who has believed our message? Or to whom has the arm of the Lord been revealed? This great penitent cry, this heartbroken confession from a future generation of Jews and from any individual Jew who comes to Christ at any point in time, every Jew being saved and included in the church has to make this confession that up to that point, they were wrong about Jesus. But when they look back, the first thing they're going to say is, we didn't believe it. We didn't understand it. The revelation concerning Jesus has been met with unbelief. With unbelief. But in a future day, that will all change. It will all change.
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1: There's a yellow watch for a severe thunderstorm in effect for the region. Tonight, mainly cloudy with a 60% chance of showers or thunderstorms this evening with a risk of a severe thunderstorm. Clearing overnight with a wind southwest, 30 kilometers per hour gusting to 50, becoming northwest 40 and gusting to 60 early this evening, then west 20 after midnight with a low of 12. Friday sunny, becoming a mix of sun and cloud in the afternoon. Wind becoming northwest, 30 kilometers per hour early in the afternoon with a high of 24 and a humidex of 26. Friday night, clearing late in the evening with a wind northwest, 20 kilometers per hour, becoming light after midnight with a low of 12. Saturday, a mix of sun and cloud with a high of 25, and Sunday sunny with a high of 25 degrees. Stay ready hour by hour with temperature forecasts on the Lowen Body Shop local weather page on Steinbeck Online or on your Steinbeck Online app. I'm Robin Weeb.
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1: Good evening. I'm Afton Berg. Chances of showers tonight. More on the weather coming up right after the news. Our provincial government has heard the cries of nurses in Steinbeck and has decided to take action. On Wednesday, we told you how 40 nurses from the emergency department attached their names to a letter from the Manitoba Nurses Union, urgently requesting a second triage nurse. The nurses say that with only one triage nurse, that nurse does not always have time to go out on the floor and reassess patients who are waiting to be seen. On Thursday, the NDP government informed us that it has decided to add a second triage nurse at Bethesda. Nurses Union President Darlene Jackson says it is unfortunate that it took this level of public attention to prompt meaningful action. Steinbeck MLA Kelvin Gertson also questions why it took public pressure to get a response, but says he is glad to hear of the change. There is no word on when this will take effect. Communities across southeastern Manitoba are rolling out a full schedule of events this weekend. With more, here's summer events host Carmel Clamore.
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1: Two people were transported to hospital following a crash involving a semi and pickup truck Thursday morning near Tourond. Emergency crews were called to the intersection of Highways 59 and 52 shortly before 10 a.m. According to RCMP, a semi-truck was traveling north on Highway 59 when it collided with a southbound truck that was pulling a trailer. The truck was making a left turn onto Highway 52 when the collision occurred. Stars Air Ambulance responded and transported the male driver of the truck to hospital in Winnipeg with serious but non-life-threatening injuries. Police say the male driver of the semi was taken to hospital by ground ambulance with minor injuries. The Frogs are getting ready to jump, and St. Pierre is getting ready to celebrate. With more, here's reporter Addie Lowen.
3: So the Frog Follies and Agricultural Fair is celebrating its 130th year this weekend with free family fun, fireworks, live music, the return of the co-ed baseball tournament, and of course, frog jumping. Organizer Roxanne Gagne shares how it all began.
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3: She adds that the festival is more than just keeping traditions alive, but also to celebrate diversity

0: 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I'm Addie Lowen.
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4: There's a yellow watch for a severe thunderstorm in effect for the region. Tonight, mainly cloudy with a 60% chance of showers or thunderstorms this evening with a risk of a severe thunderstorm. Clearing overnight with a wind southwest, 30 kilometers per hour gusting to 50, becoming northwest 40 and gusting to 60 early this evening, then west 20 after midnight with a low of 12. Friday sunny, becoming a mix of sun and cloud in the afternoon. Wind becoming northwest, 30 kilometers per hour early in the afternoon with a high of 24 and a humidex of 26. Friday night, clearing late in the evening with a wind northwest, 20 kilometers per hour, becoming light after midnight with a low of 12. Saturday, a mix of sun and cloud with a high of 25 and Sunday sunny with a high of 25 degrees. Stay ready hour by hour with temperature forecasts on the Lowen Body Shop local weather page on Steinbeck Online or on your Steinbeck Online app. I'm Robin Weeb.
5: 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Now arise, go out from this land and return to the land of your kindred." Years had passed since Jacob married Leah and Rachel. 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It was time to go home. With language that echoes his command to Abraham, God tells Jacob to go from this land to the place of promise. 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But he was moved by two vows. God had promised to be Jacob's protection and provision. God had kept his promise. Jacob had vowed to make God his own. God was taking Jacob at his word. Listen to Back to Bible Canada each weekday on this station or find us online at backtothebible.ca.
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Join us again tonight at 11:05 for more music of the great masters on Classics Till Dawn. 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

And friends, we invite you to join with us in a few moments which we call the quiet time. We'll be reading from the Holy Scriptures. We always receive help and encouragement as we read the Bible. We'll be singing some of the old songs of the faith. We'll have a little time of prayer. And I'm sure that you'll find quietness and peace in a day when we all need quietness and peace. I have received special help in the reading of the Scriptures back in the old book of Job in the Old Testament, perhaps the oldest book in the Bible. We find a statement here which I think gives a little insight into the matter of taking time out. It says, "When he, God, giveth quietness, who then can make trouble?" I've been thinking about that, and I trust that as we join together today, we'll look to the Lord for that quietness which will be so wonderful that no matter what goes on around about us, it won't really be trouble to our hearts and to our souls. This is Al Salter speaking. Our hymn singer is Joseph Barclay. Our organist, Lauren Whitney. The fellows join together now in one of the old songs, "Let all on earth their voices raise."

We're going to have a special number on the pipe organ in just a moment. We do enjoy the sacred artistry of our organist, Lorne Whitney, and our hymn singer, Joseph Barclay. I'd like to read just a stanza of a verse that was sent to me recently. Because it has been a blessing to others, I trust that as we share these poems and these songs together, that we might be sharing blessings one with another. This friend writes, "His will is best. Be never anxious for tomorrow. Whate'er it brings of joy or sorrow will be a gift from God's own hand. And though you may not understand, it shall work out for your own good. So then in trusting gratitude and confidence, just sweetly rest, because our Father's will is best. His will is best." That reminds me of the verses of this old psalm, the 23rd psalm, "The Lord is my shepherd. No want shall I know. I feed in green pastures, safe folded I rest. He leadeth my soul where the still waters flow.

me when wandering, redeems when oppressed. This, of course, has been put into song by James Montgomery. Lorne Whitney plays it for us now on the pipe organ.

Thank you, Lauren, and that wonderful psalm was beautifully put to music by James Montgomery. I was just noticing he was born over in Scotland back in 1771. And in reading about his life, I can see that he had a strenuous life of turmoil and problem, but happily, at long length, and later in his life, he found rest and peace for his heart and for his soul, and he wrote some of the wonderful old hymns that we sing from time to time. He died at the age of 84, James Montgomery. Well, now, friends, we're going to open the pages of God's Word today to one of our favorite psalms. The book of Psalms, I believe, no matter where you go, is a favorite portion of the Holy Scriptures. Shall we read from the 25th Psalm, and we trust that as we read, this may be the cry of many of our hearts as we join together today. Unto thee, O Lord, do I lift up my soul. O my God, I trust in thee. Let me not be ashamed. Let not mine enemies triumph over me. Yea, let none that wait on thee be ashamed. Let them be ashamed which transgress without cause. Show me thy ways, O Lord, and teach me thy paths. Lead me in thy truth, and teach me, for thou art the God of my salvation. On thee do I wait all the day. Remember, O Lord, thy loving tender mercies and thy loving kindnesses, for they have been ever of old. Remember not the sins of my youth, nor my transgressions according to thy mercy. Remember thou me for thy goodness' sake, O Lord. Good and upright is the Lord. Therefore will he teach sinners in the way. The meek will he guide in judgment, and the meek will he teach his way. All the paths of the Lord are mercy and truth unto such as keep his covenant and his testimonies. For thy name's sake, O Lord, pardon mine iniquity, for it is great. What man is he that feareth the Lord? Him shall he teach in the way that he shall choose. His soul shall dwell at ease, and his seed shall inherit the earth. The secret of the Lord is with them that fear him, and he will show them his covenant. Mine eyes are ever toward the Lord, for he shall pluck my feet out of the net. Turn thee unto me, and have mercy upon me, for I am desolate and afflicted. The troubles of my heart are enlarged. O, bring thou me out of my distresses. Look upon mine affliction and my pain, and forgive all my sins. Consider mine enemies, for they are many, and they hate me with cruel hatred. O, keep my soul and deliver me. Let me not be ashamed, for I put my trust in thee.

Let integrity and uprightness preserve me, for I wait on Thee. Redeem Israel, O God, out of all his troubles. May God bless the reading of this portion of his word to our hearts today. I think right now is a good time for us to have just a word of prayer, and then I'm going to ask our hymn singer, Joe Barkley and Lauren, if you'll join together in that old song, Harbored in Jesus. Shall we look to the Lord in prayer? Father in heaven, we do thank Thee for the scriptures which Thou hast given us, the Holy Bible, as we have been reading. We hear the cry of Thy psalmist David, as he had many trials and many troubles, and his cry, O keep my soul and deliver me, let me not be ashamed, for I put my trust in Thee. May we do this very thing today, no matter where we are, out on the islands of the seas, across the continents of the earth, as we join together today. May we, as Thy children, through faith in Christ, put our trust in Thee, harbored in Jesus. We ask it in Jesus' name with thanksgiving. Amen.

Thank you, Joe. Thank you, Lauren. And that certainly is a place of security and rest and peace. Friends, I trust that these have been a few moments of quietness for your heart and for your life. Join us again when the next Quiet Time program is on, won't you? It's been good to be with you. Goodbye, dear friends. May God richly bless you.

I'm Chris Sumner, and good morning. It is Friday, August 7th, and the early morning show is underway for another day, and we have a jam-packed Friday morning show beginning at 6 a.m. with guests galore and lots to chat about. First, though, how about we take a look at the forecast for the weekend, which will be

0: seasonal for the most part, and a fair amount of sunshine. Sunny start to Friday in the southeast, then a mix of sun and cloud this afternoon. Wind northwest 30 and a high of 24 degrees. Clearing late tonight, overnight low 12. Sunny start Friday with increasing cloud throughout the morning and a high of 25 tomorrow. Sunday sunshine 25, back to cloud cover on Monday, high 24 degrees. Currently 11 in Steinbach, Richer, and Kleefeld, Winnipeg 10, Sprague is 12 degrees, wind from the west at 11, and the relative humidity is 88%. Plan your day with the hourly temperature forecast on the Low & Body Shop local weather page of your Steinbach online app. All right, we're ready to go here on the early morning show on Friday, August 7th, looking ahead to 6 a.m. and the official start of Friday's morning show. Guests today include Bobby Dove, this weekend's Made in Manitoba guest, the country music singer-songwriter back for the first time in more than 4 years on Made in Manitoba. Carla Hersina returning to the studio tomorrow morning for another Lawn and Garden Journal. And you may think, at this point in the season, while there's not much planting going on, well, there was a couple of questions about planting evergreen trees during last week's show. We'll review that conversation after 6:30. And as I promised, I did get some time yesterday to dive a little deeper into that 1914 International Harvester Almanac and Encyclopedia that I had dropped off for me earlier in the week. I'll tell you what I found after 8 o'clock. Music on the way from Martina McBride, John Denver, the Waylon Jennies, and this is Jason Price, When Music Was Enough.
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1: Sunny start to Friday in the southeast, then a mix of sun and cloud this afternoon. Wind northwest 30 and a high of 24 degrees. Clearing late tonight, overnight low 12. Sunny start Friday with increasing cloud throughout the morning and a high of 25 tomorrow. Sunday sunshine 25, back to cloud cover on Monday, high 24 degrees. Currently 11 in Steinbeck, Richer and Kleefeld, Winnipeg 10, Sprague is 12 degrees, wind from the west at 11, and the relative humidity is 88%. Plan your day with the hourly temperature forecast on the Low & Body Shop local weather page of your Steinbeck online app.

0: Ashley Campbell and home again. And welcome to the final morning show of the week. I'm Chris Sumner. It's Friday, August 7th. Weekends always show up more quickly during a short work week like we just had coming out of Terry Fox Day on Monday. And here we are again thinking about what our Saturday and Sunday will be filled with. How about we compare plans in 10 minutes? Our guests today, a lot of them, include Lawn and Garden Journal host Carla Hersina, who will look back, who will be back in studio tomorrow morning for more conversation with you. Now, during last week's show, she received a question about when to plant evergreen trees, now or in the fall. So to prime the pump, if you will, for your calls tomorrow, we'll listen in on that after 6:30. Plus, after more than 5 years, country music singer-songwriter Bobby Dove returns to Made in Manitoba this weekend with music from a new album, Fortune Teller. Our usual Friday morning show preview coming up after 8:30. And with that, the newsroom is ready to go. It's 6 o'clock.
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2: Good morning, I'm Addie Lowen. We're expecting a mostly sunny sky, some cloudy patches this afternoon, high of 24 degrees. Very comfortable August weekend ahead. More weather details coming up in just moments. And Heritage Parkway in Steinbach is being extended in order to continue growing healthcare services in our city. The street is located next to the medical campus at the east end of Stonebridge Crossing. Bethesda Foundation Chair Chris Gertzen says they are extending this roadway by another block and a half.
3: The healthcare campus that Bethesda Wellness and Bethesda Foundation have been working on together is full and it's bursting at the seams. And so we know that additional healthcare providers want to come to our city. We know that there are pressures on space for doctors here in the community.
2: Gertzen notes the street expansion project will probably take most of the summer to complete and says it is too early to announce what sort of additional services will be coming to that health corner. And the difference is already noticeable for drivers using Lowen Boulevard east of Steinbach. With more, here's reporter Cosette Bott.
4: RM of St. Anne Deputy Reeve Randy Ira says the new surface has made for a much better drive.
5: It looks great. Drives wonderfully. I mean, it was a road that needed doing, so the difference is remarkable, but it is a very pleasant drive.
4: Crews expect to complete the project by the end of the week, weather permitting. I'm Cosette Bott.
2: And a former St. Pierre athlete is heading to the world stage. Jasmine Pelequin has been named to Canada's junior national artistic swimming team and is off to Budapest, Hungary for the Junior World Championships. The former southeastern Manitoba resident says years of training have paid off.
6: Everything that I've trained for the past, 10 years has been worth it. It's a dream come true.
2: Pelequin leaves for Hungary this Saturday and is expected to compete in the technical and acrobatic team events. And communities across southeastern Manitoba are rolling out a full schedule of events this weekend. With more, here's summer events host Carmel Clemore.
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2: Today we're expecting sunshine, clouds moving in this afternoon, high of 24 degrees with humidex at 26. Tonight sky clearing, low of 12. Tomorrow clouds return, high of 25. Sunday sunshine, 25. And on Monday mostly cloudy and 24 degrees. We've got a clear sky across southeastern Manitoba. In Niverville, Winnipeg, it's 10. Clifford, Richer, St. Pierre, 11. Grenthal, Vita, Sprague, 12 degrees. And in Steinbach, wind is from the west at 11 kilometers an hour. Humidity at 88%, and it is plus 11. 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

0: Brian Duncan and I Can't Imagine opening Friday's morning show on this August 7th. I'm Chris Sumner. Let me be the first to wish you a good morning today. We're looking into another summer weekend, one that will be seasonal and sunny for the most part right across southern Manitoba. We're looking at a sunny start this morning, a little bit of cloud cover moving in this afternoon. Highs today about 24 degrees, not maybe a degree or two below average, but with the sun still certainly feeling summer-like later on. Well, with the weekend on our doorstep, what do you have planned? Lots of family fun is happening this weekend across southern Manitoba. More fairs, more festivals, more events on the agenda, that's for sure. Will your family be taking in one of those? Well, for me, I'm in a bit of a holding pattern. You see, yesterday, I seemed to pick up a summer cold bug of some sort. And when I got home from the studio, I was absolutely not in good shape yesterday. Fever, achy, very tired. I ended up sleeping for nearly 3 hours, which seemed to help, with another hour before eating supper last night, and then I attended an event. Now, I woke up this morning feeling better, but not quite back to 100%. Hopefully, this was just a one-day thing, because I would like to get on the road this afternoon to the camper with my dog, Charlie, and then have my usual golfing fun with the boys on Sunday. Fingers crossed, the dreaded summer cold, which is going around from what I've heard. I ran into one family where the wife has had it for over a week. Ugh. I really don't want that summer cold settling in for the weekend and having a visit with me, if you catch my drift. And speaking of the weekend, the forecast for the next few days coming up in 10 minutes. Music on the way from James Taylor, David Miles, and Nelly Furtado after this.
1: 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Don't ask me how I know. Chris from Space Age Cal Tire here. This summer, make sure you're ready to go when your family is with Space Age Cal Tire in Steinbeck.
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1: Today, we're expecting sunshine, clouds moving in this afternoon, high of 24 degrees, with humidex at 26. Tonight, sky clearing, low of 12. Tomorrow, clouds return, high of 25. Sunday, sunshine 25. And on Monday, mostly cloudy and 24 degrees. We've got a clear sky across southeastern Manitoba. In Niverville and Winnipeg, it's 10. Clifford, Richard, St. Pierre, 11. Grenthal, Beta, Sprague, 12 degrees. And in Steinbach, wind is from the west at 11 kilometers.

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4: Producers are being encouraged to keep a close eye on pulse crops as pea aphid populations continue to build in some areas of the prairies. Dr. Megan Van Koski, a field crop entomologist with Agriculture and Agri-Food Canada, says aphid populations can increase very quickly, making regular scouting essential.
5: So their populations can build up quite quick, which requires scouting on a regular basis in order to be paying attention to what's happening with those populations in the field to determine if you need to spray or not. We are hopefully kind of coming to the end of when most crops are going to be most susceptible to pea aphid feeding damage, but I know that there's a lot of variability in crop staging across the prairies just in terms of where it was warmer earlier and where we've had more or less moisture.
4: She notes growers will want to pay special attention to lentils, field peas, and fava beans in order to determine whether control measures may be needed. For Golden West, I'm Glendalee Allen Vossler.
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6: Player manager for the senior Carillon Sultans, Nick Wall, says he's feeling confident as they are set to start their provincial journey tonight.
7: We're super excited. This is our first time in 6 years that we've had a chance to go to the provincials. So we had our last regular season game on Tuesday night. We were talking and just getting excited about it and thinking that, you know, we got a shot if we play well.
6: Wall says that he cannot thank the supporters enough and knows that it's going to be a very fun weekend, and he believes his team can make a lot of noise. In American Association of Professional Baseball, the Winnipeg Goldeyes have now made it 12 wins in a row as they upended Chicago 7-5. In the Canadian Elite Basketball League, the Winnipeg Sea Bears ended the regular season with a win, defeating Saskatoon 99-88. And in Major League Baseball, the Blue Jays took a lead into the bottom of the ninth and promptly coughed it up, eventually losing to the Chicago Cubs 3-2 in 11 innings. For your scores, stories, and all things sports, check out the False Front Golf Simulator sports page on SteinbeckOnline.com. I'm Dave Anthony.
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0: It's Friday, August 7th. I'm Chris Sumner. Carla Hersina will be back in studio tomorrow morning at 9:15 with another Lawn and Garden Journal. And like every week, it's all about your questions starting the conversation, just like Des did last week when he called in to chat with Carla about when is the right time to plant evergreen trees, in the heat of the summer or perhaps when it's cooler in fall. We'll review that conversation in 10 minutes as we encourage you to write down your questions and call Carla Hersina on tomorrow's Lawn and Garden Journal beginning at 9:15. To the newsroom we go. It's 6:30.
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2: Good morning. I'm Addie Lowen. Today, mostly sunny, some cloudy patches, high of 24 degrees, and a very comfortable August weekend ahead, where weather details are coming up in just moments. Construction has started on extending Heritage Parkway in Steinbeck. The street is located next to the medical campus at the east end of Stonebridge Crossing. Bethesda Foundation Chair Chris Gertzen says they will be extending this roadway by another block and a half in order to expand healthcare services. He says it is too soon to announce what additional services could be coming.
3: Well, there are always discussions and talks going on with different community organizations. There's different healthcare providers that are expressing interest. At this time, nothing has been finalized, but we do know that we need the space.
2: Gertzen says the street extension project could cost up to $1.3 million and notes the work will probably take most of the summer to complete. The Lowen Boulevard paving project is expected to wrap up by the end of the week. Despite the construction, Arm of St. Anne Deputy Reeve Randy Arrow says traffic has continued to move well.
4: There was no slowdown at all. Now, I think part of it is that people know the work's being done there, so I imagine they're avoiding the area while they finish.
2: Arrow says crews remain on schedule, weather permitting. And a former St. Pierre athlete is heading to the world stage. With more, here's reporter Afton Berg.
5: Jasmine Peliquin has been named to Canada's junior national artistic swimming team and is off to Budapest, Hungary for the Junior World Championships. The former southeastern Manitoba resident says years of training have paid off.
6: Everything that I've trained for the past, 10 years has been worth it. It's a dream come true.
5: Peliquin leaves for Hungary this Saturday and is expected to compete in the technical and aerobatic team events. I'm Afton Berg.
2: And two people were transported to hospital following a crash involving a semi and pickup truck yesterday morning near Tourant. Emergency crews were called to the intersection of Highway 59 and 52 shortly before 10 a.m. According to RCMP, a semi truck was traveling north on Highway 59 when it collided with a southbound truck that was pulling a trailer. The truck was making a left turn onto Highway 52 when the collision occurred. Stars Air Ambulance responded and transported the male driver of the truck to hospital in Winnipeg with serious but non-life-threatening injuries. Police say the male driver of the semi was taken to hospital by ground ambulance with minor injuries. And there's no shortage of things to do across southeastern Manitoba this weekend. Richard Roughstock Rodeo is back with 3 days of rodeo events, live music, parade, family entertainment, and more. 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
2: Today, we're expecting sunshine, clouds moving in this afternoon, high of 24 degrees, with humidex at 26. Tonight, sky clearing, low of 12. Tomorrow, clouds return, high of 25. Sunday, sunshine 25. And on Monday, mostly cloudy and 24 degrees. We've got a clear sky across southeastern Manitoba. In

Leadville and Winnipeg, it's 10. Clifford Richard, St. Pierre, 11. Grenthal, Vita, Sprague, 12 degrees. And in Steinbach, wind is from the west at 11 kilometers an hour. Humidity at 88%, and it is plus 11. Get all your weather details on the Lowen Body Shop local weather page on Steinbach Online. I'm Addie Lowen.

0: Originally from Winnipeg, Chantel Kreviazik and Feels Like Home. Brian Wilson before that, Sail Away, and music from Jan Arden, her version of Que Sera Sera. It's Friday's morning show on August 7th, a sunny start across southern Manitoba. Most likely a partly sunny afternoon as we work our way toward highs around 24 degrees. Well, Carla Hersina will be back in studio tomorrow morning at 9:15 with another Lawn and Garden Journal. And like every week, it's all about your questions starting the conversation, just like Des did last weekend.
1: Evergreen trees, better to plant them coming up. It's supposed to be cooler. Probably going to help for sure, because otherwise I have to water too much.
2: Here's the thing. Lifting and harvesting to be either spring or fall when you want to lift and harvest, because you want to definitely don't lift on the new growth. Once the new growth is open, you want to wait until the growth on any evergreens or cedars is sort of, well, mostly spruce trees, but you want them to be, the new growth to be hardened off. If it's container grown, you can plant it anytime. But again, your comment was if you're planting something that's container grown, you do have to maintain it in order for it to be viable. You want to make sure that moisture is getting to that pot and getting it done. But you know, lifting and harvesting is a lot different than planting a containerized brand new shrub that's been grown in a pot.
1: So when you say lifting and harvesting, you're basically digging it out and then replanting.
2: Yeah, if you're lifting and harvesting it, then I would probably wait until fall for doing that. That's on it. But if it's in a container pot that you're going to your garden center and buying a containerized pot, that can be planted at any time.
0: And even though we are into August, it's still planting season. Like Carla just shared, containerized trees can go in any time now. Plus, perennial planting is also on the agenda these days and into September before the frost. Now, I'd love for you to join the conversation on the Lawn and Garden Journal tomorrow morning at 9:15. 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

0: Lots of sunshine expected today through Sunday alongside daytime highs, pretty much average for this time of year. The forecast is coming up.
1: 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Nominations close on October 1st.
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3: Today, we're expecting sunshine, clouds moving in this afternoon, high of 24 degrees, with humidex at 26. Tonight, sky clearing, low of 12. Tomorrow, clouds return, high of 25. Sunday, sunshine 25. And on Monday, mostly cloudy and 24 degrees. We've got a clear sky across southeastern Manitoba. In Niverville, Winnipeg, it's 10. Clifford, Richard, St. Pierre, 11. Grenthal, Vita, Sprague, 12 degrees. And in Steinbeck, wind is from the west at 11 kilometers an hour. Humidity at 88%, and it is plus 11. Get all your weather details on the Lowen Body Shop local weather page on Steinbeck Online. I'm Addie Lowen.
4: Hello, I'm Pastor Dan McCloskey from the Niverville Community Fellowship Church. A moment of meditation from the Upper Room Devotional Guide. The Bible reading today is from Galatians 5, verse 13. You were called to freedom, brothers and sisters. Only don't let this freedom be an opportunity to indulge your selfish impulses, but serve each other through love. A thought for the day. 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

After our moment of meditation on Friday's morning show, we always have a song of inspiration ready to go. This morning from Greater Vision, I Will Take Care of You.

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4: Producers are being encouraged to keep a close eye on pulse crops as pea aphid populations continue to build in some areas of the prairies. Dr. Megan Van Koski, a field crop entomologist with Agriculture and Agri-Food Canada, says aphid populations can increase very quickly, making regular scouting essential.
5: So their populations can build up quite quick, which requires scouting on a regular basis in order to be paying attention to what's happening with those populations in the field to determine if you need to spray or not. We are hopefully kind of coming to the end of when most crops are going to be most susceptible to pea aphid seeding damage, but I know that there's a lot of variability in crop staging across the prairies just in terms of where it was warmer earlier and where we've had more or less moisture.
4: She notes growers will want to pay special attention to lentils, field peas, and fava beans in order to determine whether control measures may be needed. For Golden West, I'm Glendalee Allen-Vossler.

0: I'm Chris Sumner. Welcome to the morning show on Friday, August 7th. After more than 5 years, country music singer-songwriter based in rural Manitoba, Bobby Dove, is back on Made in Manitoba this weekend. You may recall Bobby has an old-time country crooner sound, both from a vocal perspective and the music itself. Getting us set for the debut of the program, the radio premiere, Saturday at 5.05 p.m., a snippet of my conversation with Bobby, and then, of course, the full-on Friday morning show preview after 8.30. Right now to the newsroom, 7 o'clock.
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2: Good morning. I'm Addie Lowen. Today, a mix of sun and cloud, high of 24, and very comfortable temperatures this August weekend. More weather details are coming up in just moments. And the difference is already noticeable for drivers using Lone Boulevard east of Steinbeck. Arm of St. Anne Deputy Reeve Randy Era says the new surface has made for a much better drive.
3: It looks great. Drives wonderfully. I mean, it was a road that needed doing, so the difference is remarkable, but it is a very pleasant drive.
2: Crews expect to complete the project by the end of the week, weather permitting. Meanwhile, Heritage Parkway in Steinbeck is being extended in order to continue growing healthcare services. With more, here's reporter Shannon Duick.
4: The street is located next to the medical campus at the east end of Stonebridge Crossing. Bethesda Foundation Chair Chris Gertzen says they are extending this road by another block and a half.
5: The healthcare campus that Bethesda Wellness and Bethesda Foundation have been working on together is full, and it's bursting.

0: at the seams. And so we know that additional healthcare providers want to come to our city. We know that there are pressures on space for doctors here in the community.
1: Gertsen notes the street extension project will likely take most of the summer to complete and says it is too early to announce what sort of additional services will be coming to that health corner. I'm Shannon Duick.
2: And Team Canada artistic swimmer Jasmine Peloquin is looking forward to making her international debut at the Junior World Championships in Budapest. The former St. Pierre resident says she's excited to compete in both technical and artistic team routines.
3: It's like very risky, but high risk, high reward.
2: Peloquin says Canada's acrobatic routine features an avatar theme, while the technical routine is performed to music by Celine Dion. She leaves for Hungary this weekend. And it's been a fabulous 130 years of frogs, fun, and community in St. Pierre Joilly, with a huge celebration happening this weekend. Roxanne Gagne on the organizing committee says that the Frog Follies and Ag Fair is bringing back an old favorite, the co-ed slow pitch tournament, along with live music, family activities, and of course, frog jumping. She says,
4: it is a festival for all cultures, for all diversities. It celebrates our Francophone roots here in St. Pierre Joilly, but also the new communities that are joining us here in town.
2: Everyone is welcome to attend, and Gagne notes that the events are free. And morning, noon, and night, Stanback Online keeps you connected to the stories that matter in the Southeast. Download the Stanback Online app to stream live.
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2: Today, we're expecting sunshine, clouds moving in this afternoon, high of 24 degrees, with humidex at 26. Tonight, sky clearing, low of 12. Tomorrow, clouds return, high of 25. Sunday, sunshine 25. And on Monday, mostly cloudy and 24 degrees. We've got a clear sky with sunshine across southeastern Manitoba. In Niverville and Winnipeg, it's 10. Clifford, Richard, St. Pierre, 11. Grenthal, Vita, Sprague, 12 degrees. And in Steinbach, wind is from the west at 11 kilometers an hour. Humidity at 88%, and it is plus 11. Get all your weather details on the Lowen Body Shop local weather page on Steinbach Online. I'm Addie Lowen.
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0: John Brooks, and There Is Only Love on Friday's morning show. It's August 7th, and good morning. I'm Chris Sumner. Sunny start to the day across much of southern Manitoba. Could see a mix of sun and cloud this afternoon. Little chance of rainfall today as we head into the weekend. Highs around 24 degrees expected this afternoon. Well, it's been about 5 years since the last time we had Oakburn's Bobby Dove on Made in Manitoba, the country music singer-songwriter that has an old-time country western sound, whether it's in vocals or music, has released a new album called Fortune Teller. Most of the songs were written between 2021 and 24, providing an interesting glimpse into that chapter of Bobby's life.
1: Songs can grow with you, and or their meaning can, and I know, like, there are songs I wrote 15 years ago that I still feel connected to, and I would say that for me, a big goal is to write songs that will stand the test of time, you know, and not just be kind of passing phases. But there are, but definitely I agree. Like, I would say that I'm moving quickly through through different emotions and, like, learning experiences. So
0: we'll be showcasing music from Bobby Dove's new album, Fortune Teller, during the radio premiere of the latest episode of Made in Manitoba. That's tomorrow, Saturday afternoon at 5.05 p.m. Now listen for our usual Friday morning show full preview with music as well as more of my conversation with Bobby Dove after 8.30. A look at the forecast for today and into the weekend. Sunny and seasonal for the most part. That's on the way.
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6: Today, we're expecting sunshine, clouds moving in this afternoon, high of 24 degrees, with humidex at 26. Tonight, sky clearing, low of 12. Tomorrow, clouds return, high of 25. Sunday, sunshine 25. And on Monday, mostly cloudy and 24 degrees. We've got a clear sky with sunshine across southeastern Manitoba. In Niverville and Winnipeg, it's 10. Clifford, Richard, St. Pierre, 11. Grenthal, Vita, Sprague, 12 degrees. And in Steinbeck, wind is from the west at 11 kilometers an hour. Humidity at 88%, and it is plus 11. Get all your weather details on the Lowen Body Shop local weather page on Steinbeck Online. I'm Addie Lowen. Straight.

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2: 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I'm Addie Lowen. 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Just love watching the sunrise, the room get kind of orange and then yellow. And now it's just a beautiful blue sky with that beautiful sunshine. Very comfortable next several days. Temperatures in the mid-20s all weekend long. And some great events happening in the southeast as well, including the 130th Frog Follies and Egg Expo in St. Pierre. Bingo night last night. Tonight is the chamber event, and of course frog jumping tomorrow and Sunday. Do check the news story on Steinbeck Online and Niverville Online for more details on that. And by the way, the entire weekend is free. That is, unless you want to food trucks. There we go. Mini donuts. Yeah, you got to pay for those. All right. Congratulations, St. Pierre Joali, organizers of the 130th Frog Follies and Egg Expo. Hope you have a fantastic weekend. All right. Let's take care of today. It is Steinbeck Garbage and Recycling Day 3. And that would be for the great folks living along Hanover, Home, Hospital, Henry. Let's see, Hespler as well, Wyndham Estates. Residents, please bring your garbage and recycling bins to the curb. Also, Grunthal and area residents, today is also your pickup day. And of course, tomorrow at three locations here in Steinbeck, we do have those compost depots. That's at the Woodlawn School, Stony Brook Middle School, and Smith Newfold Jodwin Law Offices parking lot. Compost depots are open 9 to 3, and you can drop off your grass clippings, any garden waste. And of course, you can find more details on the City of Steinbeck website when it comes to garbage and recycling and, of course, the composting. All right. So we are very excited because coming up on Tuesday, our very first Meals on the Farm family will be getting that meal from the MHV and gifts from 19 local ag businesses and supporters. Incredible. We're going to be going to the Robinson family farm out near Giroux, just kind of northeast of Giroux. We're going to hear from John and Conrad North, who nominated the Robinson family. I'll listen for that conversation later this morning.

0: space?
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3: Oh my, how quickly summer seems to pass us by. Good morning, it's Friday, August 7th. I'm Chris Sumner. Last night while I was at an art gallery event, I chatted with someone from town who we both remarked how quickly the fields just outside of town are starting to turn. I've heard of some winter wheat harvest coming off already. Fall rye, even spring seeded crops will soon be in there too. With that all in mind, seems we should get out and enjoy the weekend as best we can, with the forecast looking sunny and seasonal. The details after the latest in local news, it's 7:30.
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5: Good morning, I'm Addie Lowen. We're expecting a mostly sunny sky, some cloudy patches this afternoon, high of 24 degrees. Very comfortable August weekend ahead. More weather details coming up in just moments. And Heritage Parkway in Steinbach is being extended in order to continue growing healthcare services in our city. The street is located next to the medical campus at the east end of Stonebridge Crossing. Bethesda Foundation Chair Chris Gertzen says they are extending this roadway by another block and a half.
6: The healthcare campus that Bethesda Wellness and Bethesda Foundation have been working on to

0: together is full and it's bursting at the seams. And so we know that additional healthcare providers want to come to our city. We know that there are pressures on space for doctors here in the community.
1: Gertsen notes the street expansion project will probably take most of the summer to complete and says it is too early to announce what sort of additional services will be coming to that health corner. And the difference is already noticeable for drivers using Lowen Boulevard east of Steinbach. With more, here's reporter Cosette Bott.
2: RM of St. Anne Deputy Reeve Randy Ira says the new surface has made for a much better drive.
3: It looks great, drives wonderfully. I mean, it was a road that needed doing, so the difference is remarkable, but it is a very pleasant drive.
2: Crews expect to complete the project by the end of the week, weather permitting. I'm Cosette Bott.
1: And a former St. Pierre athlete is heading to the world stage. Jasmine Pelequin has been named to Canada's junior national artistic swimming team and is off to Budapest, Hungary for the Junior World Championships. The former Southeastern Manitoba resident says years of training have paid off.
4: Everything that I've trained for the past, 10 years has been worth it. It's a dream come true.
1: Pelequin leaves for Hungary this Saturday and is expected to compete in the technical and acrobatic team events. And communities across southeastern Manitoba are rolling out a full schedule of events this weekend. With more, here's summer events host Carmel Clemore.
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1: Today, we're expecting sunshine, clouds moving in this afternoon, high of 24 degrees, with humidex at 26. Tonight's sky clearing, low of 12. Tomorrow, clouds return, high of 25. Sunday, sunshine 25. And on Monday, mostly cloudy and 24 degrees. We've got a clear sky with sunshine across southeastern Manitoba. In Niverville, Winnipeg, it's 10. Clifford, Richer, St. Pierre, 11. Grenthal, Vita, Sprague, 12 degrees. And in Steinbach, wind is from the west at 11 kilometers an hour. Humidity at 88%, and it is plus 11. Get all your weather details on the Lowen Body Shop local weather page on Steinbach Online. I'm Addie Lowen.
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10: Producers are being encouraged to keep a close eye on pulse crops as pea aphid populations continue to build in some areas of the prairies. Dr. Megan Van Koski, a field crop entomologist with Agriculture and Agri-Food Canada, says aphid populations can increase very quickly, making regular scouting essential.
11: So their populations can build up quite quick, which requires scouting on a regular basis in order to be paying attention to what's happening with those populations in the field to determine if you need to spray or not. We are hopefully kind of coming to the end of when most crops are going to be most susceptible to pea aphid feeding damage, but I know that there's a lot of variability in crop staging across the prairies just in terms of where it was warmer earlier and where we've had more or less moisture.
10: She notes growers will want to pay special attention to lentils, field peas, and faba beans in order to determine whether control measures may be needed. For Golden West, I'm Glendalee Allen Vossler.
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15: Player manager for the Senior Carillon Sultans, Nick Wall, says he's feeling confident as they are set to start their provincial journey tonight.
18: We're super excited. This is our first time in 6 years that we've had a chance to go to the provincials. So we had our last regular season game on Tuesday night. We were talking and just getting excited about it and thinking that, you know, we got a shot if we play well.
15: Wall says that he cannot thank the supporters enough and knows that it's going to be a very fun weekend, and he believes his team can make a lot of noise. In American Association of Professional Baseball, the Winnipeg Goldeyes have now made it 12 wins in a row as they upended Chicago 7-5. In the Canadian Elite Basketball League, the Winnipeg Sea Bears ended the regular season with a win, defeating Saskatoon 99-88. And in Major League Baseball, the Blue Jays took a lead into the bottom of the ninth and promptly coughed it up, eventually losing to the Chicago Cubs 3-2 in 11 innings. For your scores, stories, and all things sports, check out the False Front Golf Simulator sports page on SteinbeckOnline.com. I'm Dave Anthony.
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1: Thanks for listening to AM 1250 Radio. Good morning, I'm Addie Lowen. A very beautiful August weekend ahead, temps in the mid-20s, and couldn't ask for better weather. If you are heading out to check in on your garden this morning, may need a little bit of watering. I know we had quite the thunderstorm overnight, but these days farmers are just wanting their crops to ripen up and keep growing. And talking about farming families, we want to celebrate you with Meals on the Farm. And we've got our first nomination in and winning farming family. It just so happens that MLA Conrad North sent in his nomination. So I called him and asked him why he nominated the Robinson family in Oak Park Holsteins near Giroux.
21: Because I've watched them over the years, the dedication that John and Carol Robinson have not only to the farming operation, to the well-being of their cattle, but also

0: they raise. So, like I said in the application there, both John and Carol are great people. And when you see the drive that they have, John, you know, someone who's 70 years old now, still the passion and care that he takes for not only sustaining, but growing his farming operation is something extraordinary. And it's something that isn't unique to farming operations in Southeast Manitoba, but it's a farm that I've worked together with over the last number of years, and I think they are an operation that would definitely deserve the treat of a meal delivered to them during their busy days.
1: Once my chat with Conrad was over, then I have to call up John and congratulate him. This is how that conversation went. How are you doing?
2: Doing good.
1: Did I catch you at work on the farm this morning?
2: Yes, you did.
1: And how's it going? Where did I catch you?
2: I'm actually bedding my heifers.
1: Ah.
2: So blowing straw into the heifers.
1: Nice. So the reason I'm calling, John, is because you have been nominated and you have won Meals on the Farm from AM 1250.
2: Good heavens. Who nominated us?
1: That would be Conrad Narth.
2: Oh, good heavens. Oh, well, thank you very much.
1: Oh, man, sure is nice to catch a farmer at work and still wanting to chit-chat. So once things calmed down a little bit for him, he was able to step into his house, enjoy some refreshments. I chatted with him one more time. Here he is sharing about his farm.
3: It's a dairy farm. We milk about 150 cows and grow a lot of our own feed crops. We also have a sort of satellite farm in Vida that was a dairy farm but is all vacant of dairy cows at the moment. That's what we do. We rear all our own replacements and some surplus ones, and we sell them.
1: Oh, I like that. So what did you put in the ground this year?
3: We've got corn, some wheat, and beans, soybeans.
1: Okay. And so some of that, like you said, you're going to keep, and then you're going to also hopefully sell.
3: Yeah, majority of it we feed back to our own cows. There is some surplus. The wheat we will sell, the straw we use, and the beans we sell to Cottonwood Feeds, and then we buy back, once they've extracted some oil out of them, we buy them back at the dairy feed.
1: Thank you, John, Carol, and your daughters and your crew for all you do and making sure that we all get fed. More Meals on the Farm conversation coming up after Did You Know here on AM 1250 Radio.

0: Music from Dan and Shay from the ground up on Friday's morning show. It is August 7th, and Eva, there are a lot of fairs and festivals this weekend.
1: Oh, yeah.
0: Yeah, right across southern Manitoba, including Winkler Harvest Festival, right, which has quite the Saturday night headliner on the main stage, 80s music superstar Tiffany is going to be performing. So I thought for today's Did You Know, Eva, we would have some fun by asking you some questions about 80s singer Tiffany.
1: Tiffany, well, I hope I know. I used to have a cassette by Tiffany.
0: I think almost everyone who was of music listening age in the 80s, 1987, by the way, is when she had her first big hit, had a Tiffany cassette. Or it was on a compilation cassette or something like that.
1: And I had this triple cassette player.
0: Triple
1: at that time.
0: Really?
1: That was quite something.
0: I don't think I've ever seen one of those before. So it had three cassette decks.
1: One had purple buttons, one had yellow, one had blue.
0: Oh,
1: and,
0: wow.
1: And it was great. I could record off of the radio.
0: Yes. Did that many a time myself. We'll start with a true or false, Eva. So Tiffany's massive 1987 hit, I Think We're Alone Now, is a cover song of another group's hit. True or false?
1: I'm going to say that's false.
0: It is true.
1: It is true.
0: I Think You're Alone Now was originally performed by Tommy James and the Shondells.
1: Okay. What year was that?
0: That goes back a long ways. Okay. Yeah. Yeah. So we're going to do some multiple choice now. Now, Tiffany had a second hit soon after. It was also a cover song, but from a different band. The song was I Saw Him Standing There. Who sang the original? The Beatles, the Rolling Stones, or the Supremes?
1: I Saw Him Standing There. The Beatles, the Supremes.
0: And the Rolling Stones.
1: The Rolling Stones?
0: Well, it's the Beatles.
1: It's the Beatles.
0: And she changed the line because the Beatles originally sang, I Saw Her Standing There.
1: Okay.
0: She changed it to I Saw Him Standing There. All right, we're going to get a little more recent here, Eva.
1: Okay.
0: It's been a very popular show the last few years. You've probably heard of The Masked Singer.
1: The Masked Singer.
0: It's where folks get dressed up in elaborate outfits and they sing on stage, and then we try to guess who is underneath the getup because you can't tell who they are at all.
1: Okay.
0: Well,

0: Tiffany appeared in season 4 of that particular show. That was back in 2024. Mm-hmm. What did Tiffany dress up as? Was it the Eiffel Tower, the CN Tower, or the Washington Monument? Again, you have no idea who it is. They're completely covered.
1: I've never heard of this.
0: Really?
1: Really?
0: You've got to be about one of the only 10 people on the planet.
1: Oh, this is brand new to me.
0: Okay.
1: So you dress up
0: like the CN Tower. You can't see who you are, but you still sing with your voice.
1: And you sing with your, okay.
0: Yeah. Was she dressed up as the Eiffel Tower, CN Tower, or Washington Monument?
1: I'm going to say the Eiffel Tower.
0: Well, you're right.
1: Okay.
0: 1 for 3, Eva.
1: There you go.
0: Can we expect to see you right at the stage on Saturday night for Tiffany at Winkler Harvest Festival?
1: I remember some of the lyrics.
0: Oh, I'm sure you do.
1: Yeah.
0: And now we know as we head toward 8.
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6: Thanks for listening to AM 1250 Radio. I'm Addie Lowen. It's going to be a mostly sunny weekend. It had quite the thunderstorm overnight. That light show, power even went out momentarily at our place here in Steinbeck. But this morning, hardly even a puddle. We'll get to more weather details coming up at 8 o'clock. But before that, I just want to continue celebrating our very first Meals on the Farm 2026. A farming family is the Robinson family. They're from the Giroux area, Oak Park Holsteins. You heard from John Robinson earlier, and now I continue the conversation chatting with him, asked him about who all works on the family farm.
7: I guess we got 6 full or part-time working for us. I've got a granddaughter working for me, and one of my daughters is part-time with us. She drives a forager and plants beans and corn. She's also an ABS semen salesman. And then we have one full-time guy that keeps everything running for us, Ed Hildebrand. And we have Debbie Steinman, who is in managing our herd and managing me. And we've got 2, Harry Harden and Hunter Unger, who are general help on the farm and fix other things we break. And, of course, Carol, my wife, helps out. And then my granddaughter is Haley Brule, and she's feeding the calves at the moment.
6: Oh, man, that's amazing. And talk about why a dairy farm, like why in Canada? Tell us about some of your starts.
7: We were dairy farmers in the, third generation dairy farmers in the UK, in Wales. It was our last farm. Mm-hmm. My dad, we wouldn't call it emigrated, but moved to Wales from England when I was 6 months old and grew up there farming all I ever wanted to do. Visited a seminar about farms in Manitoba, got a bug for it because it was long winters and that would stop me working so much and spend more time with my children, which didn't quite work out according to them. And I just loved the space, and we came here in 97, got washed in with a flood.
6: Oh, my. And then you decided to stay.
7: Yeah. Well, we'd sold up by then. We moved. We first looked in 94, liked the space and liked the systems out here, and then we sold our farm in 96 and moved in March 97.
6: Well, that is quite the welcome to Canada, and we're so glad that you stayed. I'm going to play you one more snippet of my conversation with John coming up after 8 o'clock.

0: Every Wednesday, all summer long, something simple but meaningful happens at the corner of Main and Lumber. 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
2: It's Friday, August 7th, and on yesterday's morning show, I shared I had someone drop off a 1914 International Harvester Almanac and Encyclopedia after hearing about my enjoyment of today's Old Farmer's Almanac. Well, I had a chance yesterday to flip through it a little further and picked out some pretty interesting tidbits I wanted to share with you this morning. I'll do that in 10 minutes. Right now, it's 8 o'clock.
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4: Good morning, I'm Addie Lowen. Today, mostly sunny, some cloudy patches, high of 24 degrees, and a very comfortable August weekend ahead. More weather details are coming up in just moments. Construction has started on extending Heritage Parkway in Steinbach. The street is located next to the medical campus at the east end of Stonebridge Crossing. Bethesda Foundation Chair Chris Gertzen says they will be extending this roadway by another block and a half in order to expand healthcare services. He says it is too soon to announce what additional services could be coming.
5: Well, there are always discussions and talks going on with different community organizations. There's different healthcare providers that are expressing interest. At this time, nothing has been finalized.

0: space, but we do know that we need the space.
1: Gertsen says the street extension project could cost up to $1.3 million and notes the work will probably take most of the summer to complete. The Lowen Boulevard paving project is expected to wrap up by the end of the week. Despite the construction, Arm of St. Anne Deputy Reeve Randy Arrow says traffic has continued to move well.
2: There was no slowdown at all. Now, I think part of it is that people know the work's being done there, so I imagine they're avoiding the area while they finish.
1: Arrow says crews remain on schedule, weather permitting. And a former St. Pierre athlete is heading to the world stage. With more, here's reporter Afton Burke.
3: Jasmine Peliquin has been named to Canada's junior national artistic swimming team and is off to Budapest, Hungary for the Junior World Championships. The former southeastern Manitoba resident says years of training have paid off.
4: Everything that I've trained for the past, 10 years has been worth it. It's a dream come true.
3: Peliquin leaves for Hungary this Saturday and is expected to compete in the technical and aerobatic team events. I'm Afton Berg.
1: And two people were transported to hospital following a crash involving a semi and pickup truck yesterday morning near Tourant. Emergency crews were called to the intersection of Highway 59 and 52 shortly before 10 a.m. According to RCMP, a semi truck was traveling north on Highway 59 when it collided with a southbound truck that was pulling a trailer. The truck was making a left turn onto Highway 52 when the collision occurred. Stars Air Ambulance responded and transported the male driver of the truck to hospital in Winnipeg with serious but non-life-threatening injuries. Police say the male driver of the semi was taken to hospital by ground ambulance with minor injuries. And whether you're on the go or at home, stay in the loop with the latest local stories. 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
1: Today, we're expecting sunshine, clouds moving in this afternoon, high of 24 degrees, with humidex at 26. Tonight, sky clearing, low of 12. Tomorrow, clouds return, high of 25. Sunday, sunshine 25. And on Monday, mostly cloudy and 24 degrees. We've got a clear sky with sunshine across southeastern Manitoba. In Niverland, Winnipeg, it's 10. Clifalt Richard, St. Pierre, 11. Grenthal, Vita, Sprague, 12 degrees. And in Steinbeck, wind is from the west at 11 kilometers an hour. Humidity at 88%, and it is plus 11. Get all your weather details on the Lowen Body Shop local weather page on Steinbeck Online. I'm Addie Lowen.
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0: That's Doc Walker and Just Fine on Friday's morning show. It's August 7th. I'm Chris Sumner. Sunshine to start across southern Manitoba today. Expecting a mainly sunny day for the most part, highs at 24 degrees. And as we look at the weekend in total, most likely mainly sunny and seasonal highs right through Sunday. So on yesterday's morning show, I shared I had someone drop off a 1914 International Harvester Almanac and Encyclopedia after hearing about my enjoyment of today's Old Farmer's Almanac. Well, I had more of a chance yesterday to look through it and found myself pretty interested in the household hints section on page 7. A few that jumped out at me: save soap suds if you have a garden, because they form a very useful manure for flowers, shrubs, and vegetables. Allegedly, salt will remove a fresh ink stain from a carpet if you wish to keep books in good condition. Have open shelves. Glass doors certainly exclude dust, but they are apt to keep in damp and harbor moths. And for those with a piano at home, a soft rag moistened with lemon juice and then dipped in silver whiting will be found excellent for cleaning piano keys. And if you're asking what silver whiting is, because I was, well, it's a very fine white powder made of ground calcium carbonate. Does that ring a bell? Well, it's chalk. It acts as a non-scratch abrasive in this application. So my suspicion is most of these household remedies and helpful hints would hold up today, as so many of those things do from all those years ago. 10 minutes away from a look at your weekend forecast with music coming up from Bedouin Soundclash and Enya.
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4: Today, we're expecting sunshine, clouds moving in this afternoon, high of 24 degrees, with humidex at 26. Tonight, sky clearing, low of 12. Tomorrow, clouds return, high of 25. Sunday, sunshine 25. And on Monday, mostly cloudy and 24 degrees. We've got a clear sky with sunshine across southeastern Manitoba. In Niverville and Winnipeg, it's 10. Clifford, Richard, St. Pierre, 11. Grenthal, Vita, Sprague, 12 degrees. And in Steinbeck, wind is from the west at 11 kilometers an hour. Humidity at 88%, and it is plus 11. And just some great weather, just what local gardeners and farmers have ordered. A little bit of rain, like we had the splash last night, and then lots of sunshine over the next couple of days. And talking farming families, we've been sharing with you Meals on the Farm, very first farming family recipient of some incredible gifts from 19 local businesses, plus that meal from the MHV in Steinbeck, Schmoenfod, pierogies, coleslaw, plots, and whatever the MHV will be serving up. Really looking forward to that coming up on Tuesday. So you've been hearing my conversation with John Robinson as he talks about his farm, where they came from in Wales. And now I asked him what a highlight of farming has been for him over the last 30 years.
5: I really enjoyed working with Canadian Holstein cows. That was, I think, perhaps one of the subconsciously, one of the attractions here was because we'd used that breed in the UK, so that was for me a big attraction. So I've enjoyed that, and watching how genetics have just jumped forward, it's surprising I guess it's not that quick. I've been here 30 years now, but to see the change, or to look back and remember what we had and what we have now in the

0: breed is pretty incredible, and that's been great fun. I guess family is probably the next important thing, and we've just this year had our second great grandson, so that's been fun, exciting. I think you appreciate family more because you've left some behind. That's always been very hard. One of my daughters is back in Wales and has three grandkids of mine ours in Wales. So that sort of highlights how much important family is. Sometimes you just sort of sit back and think, oh my, that's pretty important.
1: Mm-hmm. How many children do you have, you and Carol?
0: I've got five girls. Well, we have five girls. Emma, the middle one, is in Saskatchewan, and Louise is in Steinbach. She's the grandmother of our great-grandsons, and Philippa lives a quarter of a mile up the road on one of the farm houses, and Claire's in Wales, so...
1: Mm-hmm. That's amazing.
0: What we got.
1: Family. It truly is important. Thank you so much, John. Meals on the Farm, a farming family here in southeastern Manitoba. We're going to be celebrating this coming Tuesday. If you know of a farming family that we should be celebrating, maybe even want to brag on your own family farm, please let us know. Your nomination is now open. Click on the Meals on the Farm tab. You can find it on Steinbach Online.
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6: Player manager for the Senior Carillon Sultans, Nick Wall, says he's feeling confident as they are set to start their provincial journey tonight.
7: We're super excited. This is our first time in 6 years that we've had a chance to go to the provincials. So we had our last regular season game on Tuesday night. We were talking and just getting excited about it and thinking that, you know, we got a shot if we play well.

0: We had our last regular season game on Tuesday night. We were talking and just getting excited about it and thinking that, you know, we got a shot if we play well.
1: Wall says that he cannot thank the supporters enough and knows that it's going to be a very fun weekend, and he believes his team can make a lot of noise. In American Association of Professional Baseball, the Winnipeg Goldeyes have now made it 12 wins in a row as they upended Chicago 7-5. In the Canadian Elite Basketball League, the Winnipeg Sea Bears ended the regular season with a win, defeating Saskatoon 99-88. And in Major League Baseball, the Blue Jays took a lead into the bottom of the ninth and promptly coughed it up, eventually losing to the Chicago Cubs 3-2 in 11 innings. For your scores, stories, and all things sports, check out the False Front Golf Simulator sports page on SteinbeckOnline.com. I'm Dave Anthony.
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0: And we have another new episode of Made in Manitoba ready to premiere tomorrow afternoon at 5.05 p.m. right here on the radio and streaming at the same time on our website and app. It's been more than 5 years since country music singer-songwriter Bobby Dove has been part of the program, but with a new album out called Fortune Teller, it was time to have Bobby back. Our usual Friday morning show preview of this coming weekend's Made in Manitoba on the way in 10 minutes with music from Bobby Dove and some of the conversation that I had. All right, time now for the news. It's 8:30.
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2: Good morning. I'm Addie Lowen. Today, a mix of sun and cloud, high of 24 and very comfortable temperatures this August weekend. More weather details are coming up in just moments. And the difference is already noticeable for drivers using Lone Boulevard east of Steinbeck. Arm of St. Anne Deputy Reeve Randy Era says the new surface has made for a much better drive.
3: It looks great. Drives wonderfully. I mean, it was a road that needed doing, so the difference is remarkable, but it is a very pleasant drive.
2: Crews expect to complete the project by the end of the week, weather permitting. Meanwhile, Heritage Parkway in Steinbeck is being extended in order to continue growing healthcare services. With more, here's reporter Shannon Duick.
4: The street is located next to the medical campus at the east end of Stonebridge Crossing. Bethesda Foundation Chair Chris Gertzen says they are extending this road by another block and a half.
5: The healthcare campus that Bethesda Wellness and Bethesda Foundation have been working on together is full and it's bursting at the seams. And so we know that additional healthcare providers want to come to our city. We know that there are pressures on space for doctors here in the community.
4: Gertzen notes the street extension project will likely take most of the summer to complete and says it is too early to announce what sort of additional services will be coming to that health corner. I'm Shannon Duick.
2: And Team Canada artistic swimmer Jasmine Peloquin is looking forward to making her international debut at the Junior World Championships in Budapest. The former St. Pierre resident says she's excited to compete in both technical and artistic team routines.
6: It's like very risky, but high risk, high reward.
2: Peloquin says Canada's acrobatic routine features an avatar theme, while the technical routine is performed to music by Celine Dion. She leaves for Hungary this weekend. And it's been a fabulous 130 years of frogs, fun, and community in St. Pierre Joilly, with a huge celebration happening this weekend. Roxanne Gagne on the organizing committee says that the Frog Follies and Ag Fair is bringing back an old favorite, the co-ed slow pitch tournament, along with live music, family activities, and of course, frog jumping. She says,
7: it is a festival for all cultures, for all diversities. It celebrates our francophone roots here in St. Pierre Joilly, but also the new communities that are joining us here in town.
2: Everyone is welcome to attend, and Gagne notes that the events are free. 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
2: Today, we're expecting sunshine, clouds moving in this afternoon, high of 24 degrees, with humidex at 26. Tonight, sky clearing, low of 12. Tomorrow, clouds return, high of 25. Sunday, sunshine 25. And on Monday, mostly cloudy and 24 degrees. We've got a clear sky with sunshine across southeastern Manitoba. In Niverville and Winnipeg, it's 14. Grenthal, Vida, Sprague, Kleefeld, Richer, St. Pierre, 13 in Steinbeck. Wind is from the west at 10 kilometers an hour, humidity at 87%, and it is 13. For the latest local weather updates, visit the Low and Body Shop weather page on Steinbeck Online. I'm Addie Lowen.

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0: After about 5 years, country music singer, songwriter Bobby Dove is returning to Maida, Manitoba this weekend with music from a new album, Fortune Teller. The album explores emotions and experiences from a slice of Bobby's life from around 2021 to 2024. One that included the move from Montreal to rural Manitoba, which the song Somewhere in the Middle of Nowhere, which we just played, talks about.
1: Well, starting to write it as I was packing up my house and my apartment and my life, my cat leaving to move to Manitoba, I started having that hook that came into my brain and wormed its way in there. I would say that that's sort of on the same theme, though slightly less, like the emotional impact of that song is slightly less profound, and it's more like almost like a stylistic approach to writing, kind of the same idea of like, okay, I'm going to the middle of nowhere and now I'm here and now what? And now I'm crying and weeping and calling for someone. So God, this is so depressing.
0: but what's on the album, right? Like, but these are the stories you're telling, so
1: I know, but singing about it is one thing and talking about it's like you realize, like, oh God, they're both dealing with the same experience, but in different ways. And Somewhere in the Middle of Nowhere is actually one of those songs where, like, I have fun with it on stage, where sometimes I will actually do this audience participation thing where I'll get people to do a callback on that song. So the way that it is recorded, there's a callback. It's certain parts of the song, so I'll get people to kind of call back somewhere and call back nowhere, and that kind of, as much as in the past I've been almost like, I would say, even allergic to crowd participation, like it's almost like too corny or too, now suddenly I'm really leaning into it, and it gets people kind of like, okay, it's time for you to sing, and asking folks for harmony, you know, and so like, yeah, I'll just be like, call me maestro. And get people to sing on it. So that one's a little bit more upbeat and fun, whereas Leaving Manitoba would be a little bit more get your Kleenex out.
0: And the song Leaving Manitoba will also be part of this weekend's Made in Manitoba with Bobby Dove. 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

0: Starting today with a mainly sunny sky, highs of 24 degrees. Your full forecast coming up in a moment. First, though, let's have a look at temperatures across Canada. 13 this morning in Victoria, 16 in Vancouver, 11 in Prince George, 8 in Edmonton, 9 in Calgary, 6 in Saskatoon, and only 5 in Regina. 12 degrees in Winnipeg, 16 in Thunder Bay, 21 in Toronto and Ottawa, 22 in Montreal, 24 in Quebec City and Charlottetown, 25 degrees in Fredericton and 23 in Halifax. Fog this morning in St. John's and 11. In Canada's North, Whitehorse, mainly cloudy, 12 degrees. 13 in Yellowknife and partly cloudy, 7 in Iqaluit. That's a look at temperatures across Canada. Your forecast coming up.
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4: Today, we're expecting sunshine, clouds moving in this afternoon, high of 24 degrees, with humidex at 26. Tonight, sky clearing, low of 12. Tomorrow, clouds return, high of 25. Sunday, sunshine 25. And on Monday, mostly cloudy and 24 degrees. We've got a clear sky with sunshine across southeastern Manitoba. In Niverville and Winnipeg, it's 14. Grenfell, Vida, Sprague, Kleefeld, Richer, St. Pierre, 13. In Steinbach, wind is from the west at 10 kilometers an hour, humidity at 87%, and it is 13. For the latest local weather updates, visit the Lowen Body Shop weather page on Steinbach Online. I'm Addie Lowen.
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0: Anniversary album time on Friday's morning show, and for this August 7th, we have one wish to pass along. Happy anniversary to Bruce and Wendy McCausland. To all the couples celebrating today, your special song is from Elton John, simply titled Your Song.

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3: 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James 3 verse 8 speaks about the tongue. But the tongue can no man tame. It is an unruly evil full of deadly poison. An old Christian gentleman was lying on his deathbed. A visitor came to ask forgiveness of him for an untruth he had spread about him years before. The dying man gave the visitor his pillow, asked him to split it open and hold it to the open window. Of course, the feathers flew everywhere. "Now," said the man, "gather them up again." An utter impossibility. With tears he added, "I forgive you, but those tails can never be retrieved. Be careful what you say each day, and to the truth aspire. The tongue can be a comfort sweet, or else a deadly fire." 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
6: Good morning. I'm Addie Lowen. We're expecting a mostly sunny sky, some cloudy patches this afternoon, high of 24 degrees. Very comfortable August weekend ahead. More weather details coming up in just moments. And Heritage Parkway in Steinbach is being extended in order to continue growing healthcare services in our city. The street is located next to the medical campus at the east end of Stonebridge Crossing. Bethesda Foundation Chair Chris Gertzen says they are extending this roadway by another block and a half.
7: The healthcare campus that Bethesda Wellness and Bethesda Foundation have been working on together is full and it's bursting at the seams. And so we know that additional healthcare providers want to come to our city. We know that there are pressures on space for doctors here in the community.
6: Gertzen notes the street expansion project will probably take most of the summer to complete and says it is too early to announce what sort of additional services will be coming to that health corner. And the difference is already noticeable for drivers using Lowen Boulevard east of Steinbach. With more, here's reporter Cosette Bott.
8: RM of St. Anne Deputy Reeve Randy Ira says the new surface has made for a much better drive.
9: It looks great, drives wonderfully. I mean, it was a road that needed doing, so the difference is remarkable, but it is a very pleasant drive.
8: Crews expect to complete the project by the end of the week, weather permitting. I'm Cosette Bott.
6: And a former St. Pierre athlete is heading to the world stage. Jasmine Pelequin has been named to Canada's Junior National Artistic Swimming Team and is off to Budapest, Hungary for the Junior World Championships. The former southeastern Manitoba resident says years of training have paid off.
10: Everything that I've trained for the past, 10 years has been worth it. It's a dream come true.
6: Pelequin leaves for Hungary this Saturday and is expected to compete in the technical and acrobatic team events. And communities across southeastern Manitoba are rolling out a full schedule of events this weekend. With more, here's summer events host Carmel Clemore.
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6: Today, we're expecting sunshine, clouds moving in this afternoon, high of 24 degrees, with humidex at 26. Tonight, sky clearing, low of 12. Tomorrow, clouds return, high of 25. Sunday, sunshine, 25. And on Monday, mostly cloudy at 24 degrees. We've got a clear sky with sunshine across southeastern Manitoba. In Niverville and Winnipeg, it's 14. Grenthal, Vida, Sprague, Kleefeld, Richer, St. Pierre, 13. In Steinbach, wind is from the west at 10 kilometers an hour, humidity at 87%, and it is 13. For the latest local weather updates, visit the Lowen Body Shop weather page on Steinbach Online. I'm Addie Lowen.
15: It's Friday, August 7th. Time for this morning's funeral announcements. John Dick, 97 of Winnipeg, passed away Monday, August 3rd at Pembina Place Personal Care Home. He is survived by his wife Ellie, three daughters, three sons, one brother, one sister-in-law, one brother-in-law, and their families. He was predeceased by two sisters, one brother, and one great-granddaughter. The funeral service for John Dick will be held Tuesday, 11 a.m. at Sargent Avenue Mennonite Church, 926 Garfield Street North, with burial at Sargent Avenue Mennonite Church Cemetery, Springsteen. Viewing will be at the church prior to the service. Donations may be made to MCC Refugee Fund. 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Sheila Haynes Nee Greening, 66 of Winkler, formerly of Morden and Brandon, passed away Tuesday, August 4th at Health Sciences Center. She is survived by one daughter, one son, one sister, three brothers, and their families. She was predeceased by her parents, one sister, and one brother. The funeral service for Sheila Haynes Nee Greening will be held Monday, 2 p.m., at Weeb Funeral Chapel, Morden, with burial at Lakeside Cemetery. Viewing will be at Weeb Funeral Chapel, Morden, Sunday from 7 to 9 p.m. and prior to the funeral service. Donations may be made to the Huntington Society. Arrangements by Weeb Funeral Chapel, Morden. Abram Abe Peters, 91 of Calgary, formerly of Gretna, passed away June 5th in Calgary. He is survived by one daughter, one son, and their families. He was predeceased by his wife Mary, three daughters,

0: and one son. Cremation has taken place. Ash interment is at Kronstahl Mennonite Cemetery. Arrangements by Mountain View Funeral Home, Calgary. Bill Rempel, 77, of Winkler, passed away Wednesday, August 5th at Boundary Trails Health Center. He is survived by his wife Susan, one daughter, one son-in-law, and their families. He was predeceased by one daughter. The funeral service for Bill Rempel will be held Monday, 2 p.m. at Pemina Valley Baptist Church, with burial at Westridge Memorial Gardens. Viewing will be at Weeb Funeral Home, Winkler, Sunday from 1 to 9 p.m. Arrangements by Weeb Funeral Home, Winkler.
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0: Both from Southern Manitoba, Lauren Hebert and Rosemary Siemens, Jesus Loves Me. It's Friday, August 7th, Saturday night at 8 p.m. here on the radio and streaming at the same time on our website and app. Another new episode of Heart of the South with a first time ever theme. Host Harold Giesbrecht tells us it's going to be Southern Gospel across the seas.
1: You know, we're looking at different concerts coming up in August, and you know, I realized the Chitons are a group from originally from Grenada, and they're singing just about a few hours drive from here on Saturday the 15th, I believe. And anyway, I just realized they're from not originally from here. And then at the quartet convention, I met a group from Jamaica called the Foster Triplets. And then a few years ago, Natalie and I met a group from Northern Ireland called Revelation. And of course, most of our listeners are well acquainted with the group originally from Samoa, Keepers of the Faith. So those four groups will be who will be featuring this weekend. So, and they do a lot of Southern Gospel Classic, all these groups do. And so lots of familiar songs, but introducing our listeners to some folks that are not from here.
0: Southern Gospel Across the Sea. A first-time theme for Heart of the South, which you can enjoy Saturday night at 8 p.m.
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4: Today, we're expecting sunshine, clouds moving in this afternoon, high of 24 degrees, with humidex at 26. Tonight, sky clearing, low of 12. Tomorrow, clouds return, high of 25. Sunday, sunshine 25. And on Monday, mostly cloudy and 24 degrees. We've got a clear sky with sunshine across southeastern Manitoba. In Niverville and Winnipeg, it's 14. Grenfell, Vida, Sprague, Kleefeld, Reacher, St. Pierre, 13. In Steinbach, wind is from the west at 10 kilometers an hour, humidity at 87%, and it is 13. For the latest local weather updates, visit the Low and Body Shop weather page on Steinbach Online. I'm Addie Lowen.

Friday's morning show is in the rear view as we now fully look ahead to the weekend to come. Sunny and seasonal for the most part. And for all of those events happening this weekend, like Banana Days in Melitta or the Winkler Harvest Festival, it appears you should be dry today through Sunday night, which I know for organizers is a big deal. Well, I'll be back tomorrow. In fact, Eva will be taking a day away from the studio. So the Saturday morning show, it will be you and me as we look at the next Lawn and Garden Journal Saturday morning at 9:15. Write down the number, 1-800-374-3315. That's the number to call to give Carla a call to be a part of the conversation tomorrow morning. All right, back to the Bible Canada coming up in a moment. First, though, the Doe family and traveling.

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3: Hi, this is Ben Lowell, and welcome to Back to the Bible Canada with Dr. John Neufeld. Well, we continue our series today, Amazing Promises to Dysfunctional People, with a message entitled, Watch Out for Those Later Years. So let's turn in our Bibles to Genesis 26, 34 to 27, verse 10, as we join Dr. Neufeld now.
4: For a great many years now, I have rehearsed a little mantra. I have said that the great temptation of younger men is sex, and the great temptation of older men is power. You know, but as I think about those words, I recognize how incomplete they are. You know, women have their own unique temptations as they progress through the various stages of their lives. And furthermore, to simply confine the stages of life to two temptations, that is, you know, first lust and then the desire to exercise and influence power over others, well, I think it is true, but it's not true enough. What I mean is that the temptation of older men and women is to rely on earlier, younger zeal for the Lord, but in old age, to allow that zeal to fade and for more base desires of self-gratification and entitlement to take over. And I've seen it happen to many, both men and women, once filled with zeal. Now the fire of that zeal is like the burnt logs in a fireplace, fire and fuel replaced by ashes and a cold, barren hearth. You know, if you're older, I hope I'm not describing you. And if you're younger, I hope that what I'm about to describe will never describe you. But I'm speaking about Isaac, the son of Abraham. He is the child of promise, the son given to Abraham and Sarah in their old age. He is also the man who once refused to go to Egypt in a time of national famine simply because the Lord told him to stay. His earlier courage and zeal now seem gone. Indeed, when we encounter Isaac from Genesis 27 and beyond, we hardly recognize him. He seems like a very different man. Indeed, the man he has become almost entirely explains why the family that he leads becomes the dysfunctional family that it becomes. So let's begin by reading our text. It's Genesis 26, verse 34 to chapter 27, verse 10. When Esau was 40 years old, he took Judith, the daughter of Beeri, the Hittite, to be his wife, and Basemath, the daughter of Elon, the Hittite, and they made life bitter for Isaac and Rebekah. When Isaac was old and his eyes were dim so that he could not see, he called Esau, his older son, and said to him, "My son," and he answered, "Here I am." He said, "Behold, I am old. I do not know the day of my death. Now then, take your weapons, your quiver, and your bow, and go out to the field and hunt game for me, and prepare for me delicious food, such as I love, and bring it to me, so that I may eat, that my soul may bless you before I die." Now Rebekah was listening when Isaac spoke to his son Esau. So when Esau went to the field to hunt for game and bring it, Rebekah said to her son Jacob, "I heard your father speak to your brother Esau, bring me game and prepare for me delicious food that I may eat it and bless you before the Lord before I die. Now therefore, my son, obey my voice as I command you. Go to the flock and bring me 2 good young goats so that I may prepare from them delicious food for your father such as he loves. And you shall bring it to your father to eat so that he may bless you before he dies." Now, before we get too far into this passage, I think it necessary to deal with something I've not spent nearly enough time explaining. It's the matter of the blessing of Abraham. You know, in my last passage, I did not deal with Genesis 26, 23 to 25. That passage said, "From there he went up to Beersheba, and the Lord appeared to him the same night and said, 'I am the God of Abraham, your father. Fear not, for I am with you and will bless you and multiply your offspring for my servant Abraham's sake. So he built an altar there and called upon the name of the Lord and pitched his tent there. And there Isaac's servants dug a well. Now we have in our text multiple

0: examples of Isaac being the recipient of Abraham's blessing. Notice the words, "Fear not, for I am with you." They sound almost identical to what God promised Abraham way back in Genesis 15, verse 1. After these things, the word of the Lord came to Abram in a vision, "Fear not, Abram, I am your shield, your reward will be very great." That is, a part of the Abrahamic covenant is the promise that all of the omnipotence of God, that is, the power of God that can do everything that God wants, well, that power is being promised to Abraham's benefit. God will use the might of God for Abraham's good. And it's the same thing that is promised to Isaac when he faces famine. But then we notice that Isaac is also promised the blessing of God and the promise that he will multiply Isaac's offspring. That is, God had promised that Abraham would become a great nation and that Abraham and the nation that came from him would be the conduit of God's salvation to a world that was lost in sin. Abraham's blessing was the hope of the human race, and now this wonderful privilege has fallen on Isaac. It's important to see the main theme all through Genesis. Indeed, the same theme is there through the entire Bible. Humanity, ruined by sin, is being promised the gift of salvation. And that salvation will flow from Abraham's loins, that is, from Abraham's descendants. And this is being promised now to Isaac, who is the son of promise. So we have to assume then that Isaac is cognizant that he is given the privilege and the obligation to pass that gift on to the next generation, to one of his sons. And we have to assume that Isaac has already heard the word that came to his wife Rebekah, as is recorded in Genesis 25, verse 23, that the older, that is Esau, would serve the younger, Jacob. So Isaac knows, as the leader of his house, what it is that God desires. But Isaac, now in his old age, lacks both the desire to obey God and the discernment to see a huge problem that's developing in his family. In the last several verses of chapter 26, we are told that Esau is 40 years old and he's taken two wives, and both of them are Hittite women. Now, why is that a problem? Well, in order to answer that, it is important to acknowledge several things. First, please note that polygamy, that is one man marrying more than one wife, that was a common practice. And up to this point in time, we don't yet have a biblical command prohibiting this. But we do know that Abraham only had one wife, and so did Isaac. It may have been a common practice in the nations around them, but polygamy was not a practice in Esau's family. But that's not the principal problem here. In order to understand this, we need to do a review through Genesis. We go back to Genesis chapter 24, verse 3, and we might remember that Abraham had given a command to his servant to go and find a wife for his son Isaac. And verses 2 and 3 records Abraham saying to his servants, "Put your hand under my thigh that I may make you swear by the Lord, the God of heaven, the God of earth, that you will not take a wife for my son from the daughters of the Canaanites among whom I dwell." But why? Well, in order to answer that, we need to go back further in Genesis, back to chapter 15. In verses 15 and 16, God tells Abraham, "As for you, you shall go to your fathers in peace. You shall be buried in a good old age, and they, that is your descendants, shall come back here in the fourth generation, for the iniquity of the Amorites is not yet complete." And then describing who the Amorites are, verse 20 says, and this description includes, the Hittites. And that means, at the very least, that God had told Abraham that the Hittites were a very wicked culture. But because of his mercy, he would not punish them yet until their wickedness reached such a point in time that judgment must come. And that's why none of the people walking in the blessing of Abraham was permitted to intermarry with them. To do so would be to despise the hope of salvation for the world. Does Esau know that? Well, yeah, he did. We know he did because the text says that these marriages made bitter the life of Isaac and Rebekah. This is everything they had taught their children not to do. But as we're going to see, Esau had no appreciation for the Abrahamic covenant. It was a matter of no concern for him. And all that to say, this turn of events should have signaled the truth of the word of God, that it was never going to be Esau that was the child of promise. How could he inherit a blessing, he who saw no value in it? And it's exactly this that makes it so painful to read Genesis 27, verse 4. Here we have Isaac directing his son Esau, saying, "Prepare for me delicious food such as I love, and bring it to me so that I may eat, and my soul may bless you before I die." And so it soon becomes plain that the blessing must be the Abrahamic blessing. And what's more, I find it astonishing that Isaac is going to offer this blessing to Esau, just between the two of them, in his tent. He thinks it's the last act of his life. Given how Isaac received the blessing, and that it was done publicly as a grand act of faith, now Isaac plans to offer that same blessing to the next generation without anyone watching. See, in one sense, that's not surprising. I mean, after all, Isaac knows full well that Rebecca would have put up quite a fuss. I mean, she knows exactly who is to receive the blessing. And here's the point. The mark of a godly leader is not that they choose their own course, but they're known for their meticulous obedience to the God who directs their ways. Isaac was not that man anymore.
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begins by telling us that Isaac was old, since Genesis 25 verse 26 tells us that when the twins, that is Esau and Jacob, were born, Isaac was 60 years old, and that now the twins are 40. Well, we know Isaac is 100 years old. And our text also tells us that at his age, he's virtually blind, and we assume he's in poor health. And we also know that he tells Esau he must give him the blessing now before he dies, so we have to assume that Isaac is anticipating that his death is very near. And yet, as we continue to follow the story through, we find out that he still lives another 80 years. And it is this fact, and the fact that he seems intent on giving the Abrahamic blessing to the wrong son, that has made more than one Bible teacher comment that, in a way, Isaac's blindness is really symbolic of a greater blindness. See, Isaac assumes that he's going to die before he even gets the chance to give away the Abrahamic blessing, and he also assumes, against everything that he already knows, that he's going to bless whatever son he chooses. He's blind in every way. And instead of trusting in God, he panics. He knows he can't convince Rebekah, and he knows that Esau really has abandoned the Abrahamic faith, and yet he is determined to bless him, even if it means he must be clandestine in the way he does it. But there's another cue that tells us how blind the old man has become. Look carefully again at verse 4. He tells Esau to go out and hunt game, and watch verse 4 again, and prepare for me delicious food such as I love. He also assumes that eating the food that he loves is going to inspire his soul to bless the wrong boy. You see, in this fashion, it seems like Isaac has become more like Esau than he knows. You'll remember that Esau sold Isaac's birthright for a bowl of lentil stew, and Isaac, his father, is about to betray his God for food as well. What's also interesting in this story is that Isaac must believe that he can separate out the rights of the firstborn and the blessing of Abraham. And to be clear about this point, let's just assume for a moment that this were possible. The rights of the firstborn were property rights. We've already been told that Isaac has become a very rich man, and we have to assume that Jacob has laid hold on the majority. I assume 2/3 of all his father owned will not go to Esau, but to Jacob. But Isaac must believe that this is not as important as the spiritual component of the blessing of Abraham. If God uses all the fullness of his power to bless Esau, the old man must believe that in the long term, Esau will become more economically powerful than Jacob. See, Isaac believes that in this way, he's going to force God's hand. Jacob will be banished from the promise of inheriting Canaan. He will have to move to a lesser, fertile part of the desert, and eventually Esau will be greater. Now, of course, Isaac really is spiritually blind. I mean, who can resist the purposes of God and succeed? Let's make that matter personal, shall we? Let's say that you, my dear listener, or let's say that I, as a pastor and a Bible teacher, at some point in time, I decide that not only will I disobey God, but I'm going to hoodwink God out of his eternal plans. You know, am I so blind that I should think that such a plot would succeed? If we really thought about it, we would, unless we're completely blind to whom we're dealing with. We have to assume that we will bring ourselves harm if we don't submit to God's purposes. As we've noticed, Isaac's blindness is profound. Now comes that moment in which this family becomes seriously dysfunctional. Verse 5 tells us that Rebekah is on the outside of the tent as Isaac is speaking with Esau. And in a flash, she hatches her plot. In this moment, we see how deeply divided Isaac and Rebekah have become. You know, at one point in time, and that is when they first met and were married, you know, Genesis 24 verse 67 says, "Then Isaac brought her into the tent of Sarah his mother and took Rebekah. She became his wife, and," it says, "he loved her." See, there was a time in Isaac's life when he was raw in emotion with the death of his mother being very recent, but Rebekah, his wife, replaces his affections. Now, those of you who, you know, have some kind of a Freudian analysis of this, let me help you. Rebekah becomes to Isaac all that his mother could never be. Rebekah is his life's partner. She is the one chosen by God to share love and children and a common vision of living under the blessing of God. And that would have been and was their early life.
but then life tended to press in on them.

0: And surely the rivalry between Esau and Jacob didn't make the situation any better. And the personality of the boys began to reveal itself. It was clear that the parents were divided in their estimation of their children. You know, children can do that. They can divide parents. And so by the time we come to the moment when Rebekah hatches the plot to get Jacob's blessing, the division between Isaac and Rebekah is now pronounced. They aren't talking. They're at odds. And so without even thinking about talking to her husband, for those days had passed so many years earlier, she calls her son Jacob. Look again at verse 6. Rebekah said to her son Jacob, I heard your father speak to your brother Esau. And then go forward to verse 8. Now therefore, my son, obey my voice as I command you. So to be clear, Rebekah does have a choice. She might have confronted her husband with everyone in the room. But those days are long gone. The divide between that husband and wife is now pronounced. So we have to assume that the two, Isaac and Rebekah, have had this conversation before, and now there's nothing to do but for Rebekah to plot. But Jacob is not innocent in this matter. As we look into this matter in later episodes, we're going to see that his major concern is not that his mother is plotting against his father. His major concern is that he will be found out. Instead of receiving a blessing, he's going to incur the curse of his father. And what's a further part of this story is also must not be missed is the sure conviction that this giving of the Abrahamic blessing can only be done once, and once it's been given, it can't be revoked. And so, given the scene that's being played out, both Rebekah and her son are determined to deceive both Isaac and Esau. No matter what it takes, just get the blessing. A great many Bible students have mused about this scenario. It seems that the entire plan of God is at stake here. If Esau receives the blessing, then the Abrahamic covenant that the Savior of the world should come seems in jeopardy. Everything in the entire plan of redemption seems to hang on this one thing. Can Rebekah and Jacob conceive a plot so as to deceive Isaac so that God's plan of redemption might be fulfilled? But how can that be true? Remember, at the outset, while the two boys were still in their mother's womb, God had already announced that the older would serve the younger and that the blessing would come to Jacob and not to Esau. And with that in mind, listen to Psalm 33, verses 8 to 11. It says, let all the earth fear the Lord. Let all the inhabitants of the world stand in awe of him. For he spoke and it came to be. He commanded and it stood firm. The Lord brings the counsel of the nations to nothing. He frustrates the plans of the people. The counsel of the Lord stands forever, the plans of his heart to all generations. See, that means to me that the plans of the Lord did not depend on how well Jacob could deceive his father. Faith means trusting in God, acting on that trust, regardless of the circumstances. So it seems to me that it was not just Isaac who had allowed his faith to slide in his older years. So had Rebekah. Their animosity towards each other, their profound disagreement regarding their two boys, indeed their arguments regarding the word of the Lord, had led them to discount the greatness of their God. What then do we learn? Is it not this? That we drift from the Lord not only when we allow our passion to cool, but when we fail to focus on the commands and the promises of our God. For Isaac, it was his deep disappointment in God that God had chosen Jacob over Esau. And for Rebekah, it was her lack of confidence that God was able to keep his promises to her. And this, in their later years, both Isaac and Rebekah, a deeply divided couple, a couple who lost their confidence in the wisdom and the power of God, allowed their family to slip into chaos. See, that's a lesson for all of us. Fail to take God into account. Not only does it hurt you, but it leads to chaos all around you. Would you, my dear listener, be prepared to pray something like this? Oh Lord, may I never live long enough to fail to obey you and to fail to trust you. For my good and for the good of my family, O Lord, keep my heart steadfast and focused on you. May I always be found submissive to your will and believing in your promises. Amen.
1: John, I have a question for you. Do we have to be cautious

0: about the later years as Christians, what the later years will bring in or out of us?
1: You know, Ben, it seems to me that they go one way or the other. I don't know that it just carries on the way it's been. I think in our later years, we either become very cool towards the Lord. I mean, some people say, you know, this time is for me. I've served the Lord all my life, and so this is just for me. And there are other people that seem to renew their love for the Lord. But I think in the later years, we have to navigate the issues that we face at that point in time. And if we don't navigate them in faith, we will cool in our faith. And I think we just become indifferent. And, you and I have seen people like that. And we need to pray, Lord, may I not outlive my love for you.
0: Thanks so much, John. Remember to join us again next week as we continue our series, Amazing Promises to Dysfunctional People, right here on Back to the Bible Canada, where we teach the Bible. 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
3: We interrupt regularly scheduled programming for something uplifting. Yes, this is The Good Report, the only radio show where headlines smile back, heroes return shopping carts, and raccoons accidentally get elected mayor. These are stories that make you smile and occasionally snort coffee through your nose. It's not a feature, but it is a side effect. Other side effects may include hope, optimism, and a sudden urge to hug strangers. First up, an English gentleman was rushed to hospital after his skin turned blue. Tommy Lynch woke from a long sleep looking like an Avatar extra or a backup drummer for the Blue Man Group. A concerned friend told him to get checked out immediately. "Everyone at the hospital was staring at me like they'd seen a ghost," said Tommy. When they took a blood sample, that's when it hit him. The night before, Tommy had slept in brand new bright blue bedsheets. Yes, the culprit was laundry. The moral of the story? Always wash new sheets before using them, unless your lifelong dream is to look like a smurf. In other news, a Polish man has been sentenced to 22 months in prison for breaking into two homes and doing chores. That's right. This criminal mastermind folded laundry, cleaned floors, and tidied up. Imagine the nerve! He even helped himself to a few drinks, which sounds fair enough. Hydration is vital when vacuuming someone else's living room. If this becomes a trend, wanted posters will start reading, "Suspect last seen scrubbing baseboards, approach with gratitude." Meanwhile, in Cambodia, a remarkable hero named Magawa was honored with a statue. Trained to detect chemicals in explosives, Magawa helped clear over 141,000 square meters of landmines. And before you picture a chiseled action hero with dramatic music swelling behind him, Magawa was a rat. A giant pouched rat, to be exact. Which just proves you should never judge someone based on size, species, or their tendency to chew through things. Cambodia has now deployed over 100 of these trained rats to help reach a goal of becoming mine-free by 2030. So, let's hear it from Magawa, a truly ratical hero. Finally, in Windsor, Ontario, a routine gym class turned a 17-year-old into a real-life superhero. Just 48 hours after learning CPR, Turkey Ayesh woke to hear his siblings crying. He rushed out to find that his father had experienced a heart attack and was unresponsive. Instead of panicking, Turkey stepped in and performed the CPR.

0: guitar he'd just learned, basically taking the most intense pop quiz of his life with everything on the line. Paramedics later confirmed that his quick thinking saved his father's life. Today, his dad has a pacemaker, has quit smoking, and is recovering well, which makes Turkey not just a lifesaver, but possibly the most persuasive anti-smoking campaigner in history. When his dad came out of the hospital, he told his son, "God saved me, and I'm not going to smoke again." Which reminds me that every one of us has been given something, a skill, a gift, an ability that can bring life to others. 1 Peter 4 says each of you should use whatever gift you've received to serve others as faithful stewards of God's grace in its various forms. Today, let's go looking for those opportunities to help, to encourage, to make a difference, and to honor God. And if you're learning CPR, I hope you won't need it today. But if you do, you could be the answer to someone's prayer, which is a pretty good reason to pay attention during class.
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1: Good morning. I'm Addie Lowen. Today, mostly sunny, some cloudy patches, high of 24 degrees, and a very comfortable August weekend ahead, where weather details are coming up in just moments. Construction has started on extending Heritage Parkway in Steinbeck. The street is located next to the medical campus at the east end of Stonebridge Crossing. Bethesda Foundation Chair Chris Gertzen says they will be extending this roadway by another block and a half in order to expand healthcare services. He says it is too soon to announce what additional services could be coming.
2: Well, there are always discussions and talks going on with different community organizations. There's different healthcare providers that are expressing interest. At this time, nothing has been finalized, but we do know that we need the space.
1: Gertzen says the street extension project could cost up to $1.3 million and notes the work will probably take most of the summer to complete. The Lowen Boulevard paving project is expected to wrap up by the end of the week. Despite the construction, Arm of St. Anne Deputy Reeve Randy Era says traffic has continued to move well.
3: There was no slowdown at all. Now, I think part of it is that people know the work's being done there, so I imagine they're avoiding the area while they finish.
1: Era says crews remain on schedule, weather permitting. And a former St. Pierre athlete is heading to the world stage. With more, here's reporter Afton Berg.
4: Jasmine Peliquin has been named to Canada's junior national artistic swimming team and is off to Budapest, Hungary for the Junior World Championships. The former southeastern Manitoba resident says years of training have paid off.
5: Everything that I've trained for the past, 10 years has

0: been worth it. It's a dream come true.
1: Peloquin leaves for Hungary this Saturday and is expected to compete in the technical and aerobatic team events. I'm Afton Berg.
2: And two people were transported to hospital following a crash involving a semi and pickup truck yesterday morning near Tourant. Emergency crews were called to the intersection of Highway 59 and 52 shortly before 10 a.m. According to RCMP, a semi truck was traveling north on Highway 59 when it collided with a southbound truck that was pulling a trailer. The truck was making a left turn onto Highway 52 when the collision occurred. Stars Air Ambulance responded and transported the male driver of the truck to hospital in Winnipeg with serious but non-life-threatening injuries. Police say the male driver of the semi was taken to hospital by ground ambulance with minor injuries. And whether you're on the go or at home, stay in the loop with the latest local stories. 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
2: Today, we're expecting sunshine, clouds moving in this afternoon, high of 24 degrees, with humidex at 26. Tonight, sky clearing, low of 12. Tomorrow, clouds return, high of 25. Sunday, sunshine 25. And on Monday, mostly cloudy and 24 degrees. We've got a clear sky with sunshine across southeastern Manitoba. In Niverville and Winnipeg, it's 14. Grenfell, Vida, Sprague, Kleefeld, Richer, St. Pierre, 13. In Steinbeck, wind is from the west at 10 kilometers an hour, humidity at 87%, and it is 13. For the latest local weather updates, visit the Lowen Body Shop weather page on Steinbeck Online. I'm Addie Lowen.
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9: Taking a look at the markets, canola, November, 770, up 110. January, 780, up $1. Spring wheat, Minneapolis, September, $6.81. Hard red winter wheat, September, $262. Wheat, September, $641, up $9.75. Corn, September, $443, up $4. Oats, September, $314.75, up $5. Soybeans, August, $1,157.75, up 50 cents. Soybean meal, August, $311.50. Soybean oil, August, $67.46.

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Live cattle, August 232.35. Lean hogs, August 95.20. The Canadian dollar is 71 cents, and crude oil, West Texas Intermediate, 77.31. For Golden West, I'm Glendalee Allen Vossler.

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1: Today, we're expecting sunshine, clouds moving in this afternoon, high of 24 degrees, with humidex at 26. Tonight, sky clearing, low of 12. Tomorrow, clouds return, high of 25. Sunday, sunshine 25. And on Monday, mostly cloudy and 24 degrees. We've got a clear sky with sunshine across southeastern Manitoba. In Niverville and Winnipeg, it's 14. Grenfell, Vida, Sprague, Kleefeld, Reacher, St. Pierre, 13. In Steinbach, wind is from the west at 10 kilometers an hour, humidity at 87%, and it is 13. For the latest local weather updates, visit the Lowen Body Shop weather page on Steinbach Online. I'm Addie Lowen.

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1: 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Daily local coverage from Niverville and communities along Highway 59, Highway 311, and Highway 75. 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
4: Today, we're expecting sunshine. Clouds moving in this afternoon, high of 24 degrees, with humidex at 26. Tonight, sky clearing, low of 12. Tomorrow, clouds return, high of 25. Sunday, sunshine 25. And on Monday, mostly cloudy at 24 degrees. We've got a partly sunny sky across southeastern Manitoba. In Niverville and Winnipeg, it's 19. Grenthal, Vida, Sprague, Clefelt, Richards, St. Pierre, 17. And in Steinbach, wind is from the west at 14 kilometers an hour. Humidity at 74%, and it is 17. Get all your weather details on the Low and Body Shop local weather page on Steinbach Online. 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
6: Let's open up that birthday book for August 7th. We begin with happy birthday to Margaret Unger of Altona, Love Ella, Aspen, Ivy, Peyton, Micah, and Daxton. And happy birthday to Dorothy Friesen of Altona. Best wishes from Mary G., Mary LG, and Mary K. And birthday wishes this morning as well to Ray Hughes, Beckett Barwick, Jenna Rooks, and Laura Maxwell. And to all of you celebrating today, happy birthday.

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2: Good morning, I'm Addie Lowen. Today, a mix of sun and cloud, high of 24, and very comfortable temperatures this August weekend. More weather details are coming up in just moments. And the difference is already noticeable for drivers using Lowen Boulevard east of Steinbach. Arm of St. Anne Deputy Reeve Randy Era says the new surface has made for a much better drive.
3: It looks great. Drives wonderfully. I mean, it was a road that needed doing, so the difference is remarkable, but it is a very pleasant drive.
2: Crews expect to complete the project by the end of the week, weather permitting. Meanwhile, Heritage Parkway in Steinbach is being extended in order to continue growing healthcare services. With more, here's reporter Shannon Duick.
4: The street is located next to the medical campus at the east end of Stonebridge Crossing. Bethesda Foundation Chair Chris Gertzen says they are extending this road by another block and a half.
5: The healthcare campus that Bethesda Wellness and Bethesda Foundation have been working on together is full and it's bursting at the seams. And so we know that additional healthcare providers want to come to our city. We know that there are pressures on space for doctors here in the community.
4: Gertzen notes the street extension project will likely take most of the summer to complete and says it is too early to announce what sort of additional services will be coming to that health corner. I'm Shannon Duick.
2: And Team Canada artistic swimmer Jasmine Peloquin is looking forward to making her international debut at the Junior World Championships in Budapest. The former St. Pierre resident says she's excited to compete in both technical and artistic team routines.
6: It's like very risky, but high risk, high reward.
2: Peloquin says Canada's acrobatic routine features an avatar theme, while the technical routine is performed to music by Celine Dion. She leaves for Hungary this weekend. And it's been a fabulous 130 years of frogs, fun, and community in St. Pierre Joilly, with a huge celebration happening this weekend. Roxanne Gagne on the organizing committee says that the Frog Follies and Ag Fair is bringing back an old favorite, the co-ed slow pitch tournament, along with live music, family activities, and of course, frog jumping. She says,
7: 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It celebrates our francophone roots here in St. Pierre Joilly, but also the new communities that are joining us here in town.
2: Everyone is welcome to attend, and Gagne notes that the events are free. 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
1: Today, we're expecting sunshine, clouds moving in this afternoon, high of 24 degrees, with humidex at 26. Tonight, sky clearing, low of 12. Tomorrow, clouds return, high of 25. Sunday, sunshine 25. And on Monday, mostly cloudy and 24 degrees. We've got a partly sunny sky across southeastern Manitoba. In Niverville and Winnipeg, it's 19. Grenthal, Vida, Sprague, Clefelt, Richer, St. Pierre, 17. And in Steinbach, wind is from the west at 14 kilometers an hour. Humidity at 74%, and it is 17. Get all your weather details on the Low and Body Shop local weather page on Steinbach Online. 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
6: Today, we're expecting sunshine, clouds moving in this afternoon, high of 24 degrees, with humidex at 26.

0: Tonight, sky clearing, low of 12. Tomorrow, clouds return, high of 25. Sunday, sunshine 25. And on Monday, mostly cloudy and 24 degrees. We've got a partly sunny sky across southeastern Manitoba. In Niverville and Winnipeg, it's 19. Grenthal, Vida, Sprague, Clefelt, Richer, St. Pierre, 17. And in Steinbach, wind is from the west at 14 kilometers an hour. Humidity at 74%, and it is 17. Get all your weather details on the Low and Body Shop local weather page on Steinbach Online. 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
3: Today, we're expecting sunshine, clouds moving in this afternoon, high of 24 degrees, with humidex at 26. Tonight, sky clearing, low of 12. Tomorrow, clouds return, high of 25. Sunday, sunshine 25. And on Monday, mostly cloudy and 24 degrees. We've got a partly sunny sky across southeastern Manitoba. In Niverville and Winnipeg, it's 19. Grenthal, Vida, Sprague, Clifford, Richard, St. Pierre, 17. And in Steinbach, wind is from the west at 14 kilometers an hour. Humidity at 74%, and it is 17. Get all your weather details on the Lowen Body Shop local weather page on Steinbach Online. I'm Addie Lowen.
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4: Today, we're expecting sunshine, clouds moving in this afternoon, high of 24 degrees, with humidex at 26. Tonight, sky clearing, low of 12. Tomorrow, clouds return, high of 25. Sunday, sunshine 25. And on Monday, mostly cloudy and 24 degrees. We've got a partly sunny sky across southeastern Manitoba. In Niverville and Winnipeg, it's 19. Grenfell, Vida, Sprague, Clefelt, Richer, St. Pierre, 17. And in Steinbach, wind is from the west at 14 kilometers an hour. Humidity at 74%, and it is 17. Get all your weather details on the Lowen Body Shop local weather page on Steinbach Online. I'm Addie Lowen.
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0: This is the Manitoba Farm Journal with agricultural news and market information from across the province and country. Today's show begins after the latest in local news. It's 12 o'clock. 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
1: Good afternoon. I'm Afton Berg. A mix of sun and cloud today. More on the weather coming up right after the news. Residents in Steinbach could face penalties if they do not follow the updated land drainage bylaw. With more, here's reporter Darcy Wilkinson.
2: Mayor Earl Funk says the changes are designed to improve stormwater management and help reduce future flooding, adding that education remains the city's primary objective.
3: There's a fine system and penalties that we can put in, but we don't want to use those. We want to see compliance through education. The penalties are a last resort if we don't get the compliance. But I do feel that in Steinbach, majority, everybody wants to comply, wants to do the right thing.
2: Funk says he believes the updated standards will have a positive impact across the city. I'm Darcy Wilkinson.
1: Motorists who use the bridge at St. Agathe will want to take note of a closure happening this weekend. With more, here's reporter Shannon Duick.
4: Manitoba Infrastructure and Transportation has announced that the bridge will be closed in both directions beginning Friday at 8

0: p.m. It is expected to reopen on Saturday at 6 a.m. The department says the bridge is being closed in order to safely relocate concrete protection barriers and adjust the traffic controls in order to move traffic from the eastbound lane to the westbound lane. Earlier this week, crews poured asphalt in the westbound lane. In late June, a provincial spokesperson indicated that the bridge should reopen to full traffic by mid-October 2026 and that the project should be fully complete by the end of this year. I'm Shannon Duick.
1: A man from the Arm of Springfield has been arrested for allegedly being in possession of illicit drugs. On Thursday, Oakbank RCMP responded to a report of a possible assault at a residence in the municipality. While officers were on the property, a male drove up and appeared to be injured. According to police, when he exited the vehicle, a bag containing illegal drugs fell onto the ground. RCMP alleged that the truck was stolen, and 66-year-old Gordon Friesen was arrested and now faces numerous charges. The difference is already noticeable for drivers using Lowen Boulevard east of Steinbach. With more, here is reporter Cosette Bott.
2: RM of St. Anne Deputy Reeve Randy Ira says the new surface has made for a much better drive.
3: It looks great, drives wonderfully. I mean, it was a road that needed doing, so the difference is remarkable, but it is a very pleasant drive.
2: Crews expect to complete the project by the end of the week, weather permitting. I'm Cosette Bott.
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1: Today brings a mix of sun and cloud with a high of 24. Tonight, skies clearing with a low of 12. Saturday brings a mix of sun and cloud paired with a high of 25. And sunny on Sunday with a high of 25. Right now in Winnipeg, it's 20 degrees. St. Pierre, Niverville, and Landmark at 19. LaBroquerie and Rich are also at 19, and Sprague the same at 19. Here in Steinbach, skies are a mix of sun and cloud as the humidity sits at 70%. The wind is coming through at 15 kilometers per hour from the west, and the temperature is 18. I'm Afton Berg.
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1: 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The king of commodities, crude oil, has fallen almost 18% to $77 a barrel since trading near $94 last week. In the process, it's helped bring down grain prices. Canola futures are down $75 Canadian per metric ton. Soybeans have dropped over $1 Canadian a bushel. Soybean oil is down 10%. Corn is off 40 cents Canadian a bushel. Kansas and Chicago wheat futures have fallen over $1 a bushel. And Minneapolis, about 75 cents Canadian per bushel lower. Many crops have now traded back down to key price support levels. Will prices hold, or will financial gravity pull prices lower into harvest, following the typical seasonal pattern that often occurs this time of year? Bottom line, grain prices are at an important price level halfway through the summer months, and the chart patterns and trends suggest that seasonally soft price action has kicked in. While final yields and production will still be affected by weather, now is a good time to review your sales and marketing. For commodity insights and flexible option hedging strategies to complement your cash sales that give you the downside protection you need and the upside potential you want, please connect with me at daviderwin.com or 204-918-2734. 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
6: Taking a look at your markets, starting with canola at ICE Futures Canada. The November contract is up $12 at $780.90 per ton. The January contract is up $11.50 at $790.50. At the Minneapolis Grain Exchange, hard red spring wheat for September up 10 cents at $6.81 per bushel. December wheat up 10 cents as well at $7.04. At the Chicago Board of Trade, corn for September up 3 cents at $4.42 per bushel. December corn up 2.5 cents at $4.64. August soybeans up 3 cents at $11.60 per bushel. September soybeans up 2 cents at $11.62. Oats for September up 2 cents at $3.12 per bushel. December oats up 3 cents at $3.31. On the livestock markets at the CME, lean hogs for October up 43 cents at $82.15 per hundred weight. The December hog contract up 38 cents at $73.60. Live cattle for October down $1.73 at $223.20. And December cattle down $2.30 at $222.08. per hundredweight.
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18: 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The Duracan Taste of Summer Charity Barbecue. 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The Duracan Taste of Summer Charity Barbecue with KPMG, Steinbeck Credit Union, The Rental House, Elite Ready Mix, and Old Church Bakery on Country 107.
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20: Canola growers should not be surprised if they're still finding cabbage seed pod weevils. Dr. Megan Van Koski, a field crop entomologist with Agriculture and Agri-Food Canada, says newly emerged adult weevils are currently feeding on host plants as they build reserves for winter survival. She notes they may also find small orange or yellow larvae inside the pod, which are likely canola flower midge.
21: In a typical year, canola flower midge
12: are generally just laying their eggs into opening canola flowers. But when there's damage to the pods, like that caused by cabbage seed pod weevil, either laying eggs or chewing exit holes in the pods, or by other insects like Lygus, then it's possible for these little midge to lay eggs into the canola pods.
20: Current observations suggest the larvae feed on pod tissue rather than developing seeds and do not appear to be causing any direct yield loss. For Golden West, I'm Glendalee Allen Vossler.
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23: Today brings a mix of sun and cloud with a high of 24. Tonight, skies clearing with a low of 12. Saturday brings a mix of sun and cloud paired with a high of 25. And sunny on Sunday with a high of 25. Right now in Winnipeg, it's 20 degrees, St. Pierre, Niverville, and Landmark at 19, LaBroquerie and Rich are also at 19, and Sprague the same at 19. Here in Steinbeck, skies are a mix of sun and cloud as the humidity sits at 70%, the wind is coming through at 15 kilometers per hour from the west, and the temperature is 18. I'm Afton Berg.
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20: Today on the Prairie Ag Wire, we focus in on insects. Joining me right now is Dr. Megan Van Koski, a research scientist with Agriculture and Agri-Food Canada. Megan, one insect that's been on canola growers' minds is Bertha armyworm.
12: Yeah, absolutely. Our annual monitoring program using pheromone traps is pretty much wrapped up now. From that program, we've seen very, very high numbers of Bertha armyworm adults in the trap in kind of west central Saskatchewan with some hot spots, especially around Outlook. And then getting into the high levels as well in Manitoba with less activity for Bertha in Alberta. So Saskatchewan does really seem to be the hot spot in terms of the three provinces, but there's some areas in Manitoba where scouting is definitely going to be warranted to protect canola going into seed set, pod development, and harvest.
20: Where in Manitoba are the areas of concern?
12: They're actually quite spread out throughout the different growing regions of the province, unfortunately.
20: There's another insect we want to touch on that likes canola, and that's cabbage seed pod weevil.
12: Yeah, absolutely. Cabbage seed pod weevil was a bit of a shock to us in 2025 in terms of the high densities we were seeing in fields. And as we predicted, we are seeing the same high levels of cabbage seed pod weevil activity across most of the prairie region again this year. So in early July, people were scouting, and I know people were spraying for cabbage seed pod weevil management. At this time of year, what we would expect to start seeing are new generation adult weevils that are going to be emerging from their pupal phase that takes place in the soil. And so these adult weevils are going to do a bit of feeding damage on suitable host plants, including canola as it's maturing. This is fairly normal. They're just building up fat bodies so that they can survive the upcoming winter. They aren't going to lay eggs into the pods again until next spring. So there are going to be adults hanging around, and they could do a bit of feeding damage to the plants but at this time of year, they don't typically have an impact on yield. With the populations being

0: quite prevalent and very active in the field this year. I think it's important just to make people aware that if you're out looking to see what's happening in your canola right now, it is entirely possible that if you open up some canola pods, you might find small orange or yellow larvae inside those canola pods. That is probably canola flower midge larvae. In a typical year, canola flower midge are generally just laying their eggs into opening canola flowers. But when there's damage to the pods, like that caused by cabbage seed pod weevil, either laying eggs or chewing exit holes in the pods, or by other insects like Lygus, then it's possible for these little midge to lay eggs into the canola pods. Now, from our observations so far, canola flower midge larvae inside the pods are not feeding on developing seeds. They're just feeding on the tissues that make up the pod itself. So we really aren't sure, but it doesn't seem like there is a direct yield impact from finding the midge larvae inside the pods. But it's something to be aware of, that this is what it is if you do find these little orange or yellow larvae. It's canola flower midge, or very most likely canola flower midge, and probably not something to be concerned about in terms of yield or crop quality.
1: When we are talking about all of this and looking at our economic thresholds, we also need to keep in mind the timing, right? Because we're getting close to harvest and we don't want to be caught with an issue around pre-harvest intervals.
0: Absolutely. And so, again, most of those economic thresholds are designed to make sure that we're getting out before or during those vulnerable crop stages, which are generally well before harvest takes place. But please do be aware of what the pre-harvest intervals are for any products that are being used, because that could be a potential trade barrier, and we don't want anyone to have to encounter that.
1: Dr. Megan Van Koski is a field crop entomologist with Agriculture and Agri-Food Canada.

0: For Golden West, I'm Glendale Allen Vossler.
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3: Today brings a mix of sun and cloud with a high of 24. Tonight, skies clearing with a low of 12. Saturday brings a mix of sun and cloud paired with a high of 25. And sunny on Sunday with a high of 25. Right now in Winnipeg, it's 20 degrees. St. Pierre, Niverville, and Landmark at 19. LaBroquerie and Rich are also at 19. And Sprague, the same, at 19. Here in Steinbach, skies are a mix of sun and cloud as the humidity sits at 70%. The wind is coming through at 15 kilometers per hour from the west, and the temperature is 18. I'm Afton Berg.
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7: Player manager of the Carillon Senior Sultans, Nick Wall, says that there's a few different factors that go into separating the Sultans from the rest of their provincial competition.
8: Yes, I think it's our ability to, if there is all of a sudden one of our starters is struggling, to go to one of our relief guys. We have probably seven different guys that could pitch this weekend, where I would think most teams are probably comfortable putting two or three guys on the mound.
7: They start their playoff series tonight against West Winnipeg. In the 2026-22 U National Championship, another day for the Carillon Sultans with a pair of games. We'll have the American Association of Professional Baseball, Winnipeg's at Lincoln, and in Major League Baseball, the Blue Jays start a new series against the Philadelphia Phillies. 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I'm Dave Anthony.
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1: Taking a look at your market, starting with canola at ICE Futures Canada, the November contract is up $12 at $780.90 per ton. The January contract is up $11.50 at $790.50. At the Minneapolis Grain Exchange, hard red spring wheat for September up 10 cents at $6.81 per bushel. December wheat up 10 cents as well at $7.04. At the Chicago Board of Trade, corn for September up 3 cents at $4.42 per bushel. December corn up 2.5 cents at $4.64. August soybeans up 3 cents at $11.60 per bushel. September soybeans up 2 cents at $11.62. Oats for September up 2 cents at $3.12 per bushel. December oats up 3 cents at $3.31. On the livestock markets at the CME, lean hogs for October up 43 cents at $82.15 per hundredweight. The December hog contract up 38 cents at $73.60. Live cattle for October down $1.73 at $223.20. And December cattle down $2.30 at $222.08 per hundredweight.
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3: Canola growers should not be surprised if they're still finding cabbage seed pod weevils. Dr. Megan Van Koski, a field crop entomologist with Agriculture and Agri-Food Canada, says newly emerged adult weevils are currently feeding on host plants as they build reserves for winter survival. She notes they may also find small orange or yellow larvae inside the pod, which are likely canola flower midge.
4: In a typical year, canola flower midge are generally just laying their eggs into opening canola flowers. But when there's damage to the pods like that caused by cabbage seed pod weevil, either laying eggs or chewing exit holes in the pods or by other insects like ligus, then it's possible for these little midge to lay eggs into the canola pods.
3: Current observations suggest the larvae feed on pod tissue rather than developing seeds and do not appear to be causing any direct yield loss. For Golden West, I'm Glendale Allen Bossler.
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1: Good afternoon. I'm Afton Berg. A high of 24 degrees today. More on the weather coming up right after the news. Motorists who use the bridge at St. Agathe will want to take note of a closure happening this weekend. Manitoba Infrastructure and Transportation has announced that the bridge will be closed in both directions, beginning Friday at 8 p.m. It is expected to reopen on Saturday at 6 a.m. The department says the bridge is being closed in order to safely relocate concrete protection barriers and adjust the traffic controls in order to move traffic from the eastbound lane to the westbound lane. Earlier this week, crews poured asphalt into the westbound lane. In late June, a provincial spokesperson indicated that the bridge should fully reopen to traffic by mid-October 2026, and that the project should be fully complete by the end of this year. Three bylaws related to drainage received second and third reading during a recent Steinbach City Council meeting. Mayor Earl Funk says the city had few drainage bylaws in place for many years, but major rain events highlighted the need for stronger regulations.
2: I think we have something good here, something that we can really take to the people and say, this is what's going to help. When we have new developments, this is the drainage standard we need to have. Going forward, it's going to make a difference both in old and new neighborhoods.
1: Funk says penalties are a last resort and that education remains the city's primary objective. Heritage Parkway in Steinbach is being extended in order to continue growing healthcare services. With more, here's reporter Shannon Duick.
3: The street is located next to the medical campus at the east end of Stonebridge Crossing. Bethesda Foundation Chair Chris Gertzen says they are extending this road by another block and a half.
4: The healthcare campus that Bethesda Wellness and Bethesda Foundation have been working on together is full and it's bursting at the seams. And so we know that additional healthcare providers want to come to our city. We know that there are pressures on space for doctors here in the community.
3: Gertzen notes the street extension project will likely take most of the summer to complete and says it is too early to announce what sort of additional services will be coming to that health corner. I'm Shannon Duick.
1: Team Canada artistic swimmer Jasmine Peloquin is looking forward to making her international debut at the Junior World Championships in Budapest. The former St. Pierre resident says she'll compete in both technical and aerobatic team routines.
5: It's like very risky, but high risk, high reward.
1: Peloquin says Canada's aerobatic routine features an avatar theme, while the technical routine is performed to music by Celine Dion. She leaves for Hungary this weekend. On the go or at home, stay in the loop with the latest local stories. Download the Steinbach Online app and stream us anywhere.
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1: Today brings a mix of sun and cloud with a high of 24. Skies clearing tonight with a low of 12. Saturday brings a mix of sun and cloud paired with a high of 25. And Sunday brings the sunshine with a high of 25. Right now in Winnipeg, it's 22 degrees. St. Pierre, Niverville, and Landmark at 19. LaBrokerie and Richer also at 19. And Sprague, 20. Right now in Steinbach, skies are a mix of sun and cloud as the humidity sits at 64%. The wind is coming through at 10 kilometers per hour from the southwest, and the temperature is 19. I'm Afton Berg.

0: Lady in Red, Chris Berg on this Friday afternoon. My name is Zach Drieger, and it's great to be back in studio after some extended time away. The last time we chatted was last week, Thursday. My wife and I, along with our friends, hopped on a plane out to Alberta for a little mini vacation, attended a wedding, and did a few other things, and I'll tell you about the trip later this afternoon. We will also look ahead to this weekend's Made in Manitoba program with a return from Bobby Dove to the program tomorrow at 5:05 p.m. We'll look ahead to the Lawn and Garden Journal. The news team will keep us current on the latest local headlines and weather throughout the afternoon. And we got some wonderful music between now and 5 o'clock as well. So lots to come. And thank you for joining me right off the top. It's time to go.
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5: Today brings a mix of sun and cloud with a high of 24. Skies clearing tonight with a low of 12. Saturday brings a mix of sun and cloud paired with a high of 25. And Sunday brings the sunshine with a high of 25. Right now in Winnipeg, it's 22 degrees. St. Pierre, Niverville, and Landmark at 19. Labrocorie and Richer also at 19. And Sprague, 20. Right now in Steinbeck, skies are a mix of sun and cloud as the humidity sits at 64%. The wind is coming through at 10 kilometers per hour from the southwest, and the temperature is 19. I'm Afton Berg.

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0: Thank you, love. Roger Whittaker on a Friday afternoon, August 7th. My name is Zach Drieger, and the last time we chatted was last week, Thursday, because Friday afternoon, me, my wife, and our friends hopped on a plane and made our way out to Westlock, Alberta. We landed in Edmonton, rented a car, and drove up to Westlock for a wedding. It was my wife and her friend Nicole's friend from high school. She is a vet who ended up marrying a cattle rancher, which is how they ended up in Westlock, Alberta, a place not many people have heard of before I told them. They have a pretty neat tractor museum, lots of tractor dealerships as well. A very agricultural town. We stayed at the Westlock Inn, which was quite the experience as well. Wedding went great. They served every guest steak for dinner. Like 150 guests. Every single one of them got a steak, which I guess is to be expected when you're marrying off some cattle ranchers. But wedding was all successful. Stayed two nights at the Westlock Inn, Friday when we got there, Saturday night, and then we headed up to St. Albert to hang out with my cousins for a couple of days, stayed with them for two nights, and then we were off to my uncle and aunt's acreage for two nights as well. So all in all, a really wonderful trip, lots of family time, lots of wandering around, shopping, enjoying the sights and sounds of Alberta, and it was just nice to get out of town for a little bit, little mini vacation. All our flights and travel went incredibly smooth, so that is always a blessing, and it was a great trip front to back. Made it home safe and sound last night, and great to be back here in studio on a Friday afternoon, and now I'll be sticking around for a while. Looking forward to it, but the weekend, of course, is knocking at the door, and we'll check out your weekend weather details in a moment.
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2: Today brings a mix of sun and cloud with a high of 24. Skies clearing tonight with a low of 12. Saturday brings a mix of sun and cloud paired with a high of 25. And Sunday brings the sunshine with a high of 25. Right now in Winnipeg, it's 22 degrees, St. Pierre, Niverville, and Landmark at 19, LaBrocquerie and Richer also at 19, and Sprague, 20. Right now in Steinbach, skies are a mix of sun and cloud as the humidity sits at 64%. The wind is coming through at 10 kilometers per hour.

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2: Taking a look at the markets, canola, November, $7.79.60, up $10.70. January, $7.88.60, up $9.60. Spring wheat, Minneapolis, September, $6.83. Hard red winter wheat, September, $2.60. Wheat, September, $6.42. Corn, September, $4.41, up $2. Oats, September, $311.50, up $1.68. Soybeans, August, $1,160.25, up $3. Soybean meal, August, $309.30, down $1.40. Soybean oil, August, $68.28, up 58 cents. Feeder cattle, August, $350.45, up $2.40. Live cattle, August, $230.42, down 80 cents. Lean hogs, August, $95.50. The Canadian dollar is 71 cents. And crude oil, West Texas Intermediate, 77.27. For Golden West, I'm Glendalee Allen Vossler.
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3: Good afternoon, Zach Drieger, spending some of my Friday with you. 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Stick around for that, but first, it's the news team's time to shine. 2 o'clock.
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4: Good afternoon. I'm Afton Berg. A mix of sun and cloud today. More on the weather coming up right after the news. Residents in Steinbach could face penalties if they do not follow the updated land drainage bylaw. With more, here's reporter Darcy Wilkinson.
5: Mayor Earl Funk says the changes are designed to improve stormwater management and help reduce future flooding, adding that education remains the city's primary objective.
6: There's a fine system and penalties that we can put in, but we don't want to use those. We want to see compliance through education. The penalties are a last resort if we don't get

0: the compliance. But I do feel that in Steinbach, majority, everybody wants to comply, wants to do the right thing.
1: Funk says he believes the updated standards will have a positive impact across the city. I'm Darcy Wilkinson.
2: Motorists who use the bridge at St. Agathe will want to take note of a closure happening this weekend. With more, here's reporter Shannon Duick.
3: Manitoba Infrastructure and Transportation has announced that the bridge will be closed in both directions beginning Friday at 8 p.m. It is expected to reopen on Saturday at 6 a.m. The department says the bridge is being closed in order to safely relocate concrete protection barriers and adjust the traffic controls in order to move traffic from the eastbound lane to the westbound lane. Earlier this week, crews poured asphalt in the westbound lane. In late June, a provincial spokesperson indicated that the bridge should reopen to full traffic by mid-October 2026 and that the project should be fully complete by the end of this year. I'm Shannon Duick.
2: A man from the arm of Springfield has been arrested for allegedly being in possession of illicit drugs. On Thursday, Oakbank RCMP responded to a report of a possible assault at a residence in the municipality. While officers were on the property, a male drove up and appeared to be injured. According to police, when he exited the vehicle, a bag containing illegal drugs fell onto the ground. RCMP alleged that the truck was stolen, and 66-year-old Gordon Friesen was arrested and now faces numerous charges. The difference is already noticeable for drivers using Lowen Boulevard east of Steinbach. With more, here is reporter Cosette Bott.
4: RM of St. Anne Deputy Reeve Randy Ira says the new surface has made for a much better drive.
5: It looks great. Drives wonderfully. I mean, it was a road that needed doing, so the difference is remarkable, but it is a very pleasant drive.
4: Crews expect to complete the project by the end of the week, weather permitting. I'm Cosette Bott.
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2: A mix of sun and cloud this afternoon, paired with a high of 24. Skies clearing up tonight with a low of 12. Saturday brings a mix of sun and cloud and a high of 25. And Sunday, sunny skies with a high of 25. Right now in Winnipeg, it's 22 degrees, St. Pierre, Niverville, and Landmark at 21, LaBroquerie and Richer also at 21, and Sprague the same at 21. Right now in Steinbach, skies are a mix of sun and cloud as the humidity sits at 56%, the wind is coming through at 19 kilometers per hour from the southwest, and the temperature is 21. I'm Afton Berg.
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0: After about 5 years, country music singer-songrighter Bobby Dove returning to Made in Manitoba tomorrow afternoon, 5:05 p.m., with music from a new album, Fortune Teller. The album explores emotions and experiences from a slice of Bobby's life from around 2021 to 24, one that included the move from Montreal to rural Manitoba, which the song Somewhere in the Middle of Nowhere, which we just heard, talks about.
1: Well, starting to write it as I was packing up my house and my apartment and my life, my cat leaving to move to Manitoba, I started having that hook that came into my brain and wormed its way in there. I would say that that's sort of on the same theme, though slightly less, like the emotional impact of that song is slightly less profound, and it's more like almost like a stylistic approach to writing, kind of the same idea of like, okay, I'm going to the middle of nowhere and now I'm here and now what? And now I'm crying and weeping and calling for someone. So Somewhere in the Middle of Nowhere is actually one of those songs where I have fun with it on stage, where sometimes I will actually do this audience participation thing where I'll get people to do a callback on that song. So the way that it is recorded, there's a callback at certain parts of the song. So I'll get people to kind of call back somewhere and call back nowhere. And that kind of, as much as in the past, I've been almost like, I would say even allergic to crowd participation. Like it's almost like too corny or too, now suddenly I'm really leaning into it. And it gets people kind of like, okay, it's time for you to sing. And asking folks for harmony, you know, and so like, yeah, I'll just be like, call me maestro, and get people to sing on it. So that one's a little bit more upbeat and fun, whereas Leaving Manitoba would be a little bit more get your Kleenex out.
0: The song Leaving Manitoba, that song we just heard, Somewhere in the Middle of Nowhere, and a few more songs from Bobby Dove's new album, Fortune Teller, all coming your way on a brand new Made in Manitoba program, live right here tomorrow afternoon, 5:05 p.m., and streaming at the same time through our radio station website and app.
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4: A mix of sun and cloud this afternoon, paired with a high of 24. Skies clearing up tonight with a low of 12. Saturday brings a mix of sun and cloud and a high of 25. And Sunday, sunny skies with a high of 25. Right now in Winnipeg, it's 22 degrees. St. Pierre, Niverville, and Landmark at 21. Labrocorie and Richer also at 21. And Sprague, the same, at 21. Right now in Steinbach, skies are a mix of sun and cloud as the humidity sits at 56%. The wind is coming through at 19 kilometers per hour from the southwest, and the temperature is 21. I'm Aftenberg.

0: Only You, Soce, on a Friday afternoon. It's August 7th. I'm Zach Drieger, and tomorrow morning, Carla Hersina going to be back in studio bringing us a brand new Lawn and Garden Journal. 9:15 a.m., the phone lines crack open for any and all gardening questions you have for her, just like Des called in with her question last week.
1: Evergreen trees, better to plant them coming up. It's supposed to be cooler. Probably going to help for sure, because otherwise I have to water too much.
2: Here's the thing. Lifting and harvesting to be either spring or fall when you want to lift and harvest, because you want to definitely don't lift on the new growth once the new growth is open. You want to wait until the growth on any evergreens or cedars is sort of, well, mostly spruce trees, but you want them to be, the new growth to be hardened off. If it's container grown, you can plant it anytime. But again, your comment was if you're planting something that's container grown, you do have to maintain it in order for it to be viable. You want to make sure that moisture is getting to that pot and getting it done. But, you know, lifting and harvesting is a lot different than planting a containerized brand new shrub that's been grown in a pot.
1: So when you say lifting and harvesting, you're basically digging it out and then replanting.
2: Yeah, if you're lifting and harvesting, then I would probably wait until fall for doing that. That's on it. But if it's in a container pot that you're going to your garden center and buying a containerized pot, that can be planted at any time.
0: And even though we are into August, it is still planting season. Carla Hersina, our resident lawn and garden expert, and she will be back live on the Lawn and Garden Journal tomorrow morning.

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2: A mix of sun and cloud this afternoon, paired with a high of 24. Skies clearing up tonight with a low of 12. Saturday brings a mix of sun and cloud and a high of 25. And Sunday, sunny skies with a high of 25. Right now in Winnipeg, it's 22 degrees. St. Pierre, Niverville, and Landmark at 21. LaBroquerie and Richer also at 21. And Sprague, the same, at 21. Right now in Steinbach, skies are a mix of sun and cloud as the humidity sits at 56%. The wind is coming through at 19 kilometers per hour from the southwest, and the temperature is 21. I'm Afton Berg.
3: Have you given up on ever developing an exercise routine? 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I call it my Exercise Guide to Be Fit, F-I-T-T. 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The first T stands for time. 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Within weeks, you'll clearly see and feel the benefits.
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0: Good afternoon and a happy Friday to you. It is August 7th. My name is Zach Drieger, and it is time for the news team to take over with another update on all the latest local headlines and weather. Once they wrap that up, we are tucking into a beautiful 55 minutes of uplifting and inspirational music, as we do every weekday afternoon, and I haven't hung out for almost a week. In the 3 o'clock hour, it's my favorite part of the day, so I am very much looking forward to it, and I hope you can stick around all the way till 4 o'clock. But again, first the news.
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2: Good afternoon. I'm Afton Berg. A high of 24 degrees today. More on the weather coming up right after the news. Motorists who use the bridge at St. Agathe will want to take note of a closure happening this weekend. Manitoba Infrastructure and Transportation has announced that the bridge will be closed in both directions, beginning Friday at 8 p.m. It is expected to reopen on Saturday at 6 a.m. The department says the bridge is being closed in order to safely relocate concrete protection barriers and adjust the traffic controls in order to move traffic from the eastbound lane to the westbound lane. Earlier this week, crews poured asphalt into the westbound lane. In late June, a provincial spokesperson indicated that the bridge should fully reopen to traffic by mid-October 2026, and that the project should be fully complete by the end of this year. Three bylaws related to drainage received second and third reading during a recent Steinbach City Council meeting. Mayor Earl Funk says the city had few drainage bylaws in place for many years, but major rain events highlighted the need for stronger regulations.
3: I think we have something good here, something that we can really take to the people and say, this is what's going to help. When we have new developments, this is the drainage standard we need to have. Going forward, it's going to make a difference both in old and new neighborhoods.
2: Funk says penalties are a last resort and that education remains the city's primary objective. Heritage Parkway in Steinbach is being extended in order to continue growing healthcare services. With more, here's reporter Shannon Duick.
4: The street is located next to the medical campus at the east end of Stonebridge Crossing. Bethesda Foundation Chair Chris Gertzen says they are extending this road by another block and a half.
5: The healthcare campus that Bethesda Wellness and Bethesda Foundation have been working on together is full and it's bursting at the seams. And so we know that additional healthcare providers want to come to our city. We know that there are pressures on space for doctors here in the community.
4: Gertzen notes the street extension project will likely take most of the summer to complete and says it is too early to announce what sort of additional services will be coming to that health corner. I'm Shannon Duick.
2: Team Canada artistic swimmer Jasmine Peloquin is looking forward to making her international debut at the Junior World Championships in Budapest. The former St. Pierre resident says she'll compete in both technical and aerobatic team routines.
6: It's like very risky, but high risk, high reward.
2: Peloquin says Canada's aerobatic routine features an Avatar theme, while the technical routine is performed to music by Celine Dion. She leaves for Hungary this weekend. On the go or at home, stay in the loop with the latest local stories. Download the Steinbach Online app and stream us anywhere.
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2: A mix of sun and cloud this afternoon paired with a high of 24. Tonight, skies are clearing with a low of 12. Saturday is starting off the weekend with a mix of sun and cloud.

0: This afternoon paired with a high of 24. Tonight, skies are clearing with a low of 12. Saturday is starting off the weekend with a mix of sun and cloud paired with a high of 25. And Sunday brings the sunshine with a high of 25. Right now in Winnipeg, it's 23 degrees. St. Pierre, Niverville, and Landmark at 22. Labrocorie and Richer also at 22. And Sprague, 21. Right now in Steinbach, skies are a mix of sun and cloud as the humidity sits at 56%. The wind is clipping through at 14 kilometers per hour from the west, and the temperature is 21. I'm Afton Berg.
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9: I'm being there so that I can be present with her in her issues, and she can be present in mine.
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9: And then sensitive responsiveness. And this was helpful for me because so often as a guy, our wife says something that's hurting her, and our first thing is, okay, I'm going to fix that. I can take care of that. You're not going to have to deal with that. And what they really want to know right now is that there's a sensitive response. You want to fix it because you don't want to have to live through this with me. That the process matters so much to our wives. And so if you lose trust and emotional availability and sensitive responsiveness, you're on your road to getting further and further and further apart. But those are also three tools that couples can use to begin to rebuild their marriages.
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0: John Buller with Blessed Assurance. Before that, Greater Vision, and He Left It All. Getting us into the musical portion of our 3 o'clock Inspirational Music Hour. My name is Zach Drieger, and two songs into the hour is when I like to share the verse of the day from the Bible app on my phone. So here's today's for August 7th. And so we know and rely on the love God has for us. God is love. Whoever lives in love lives in God, and God in them. 1 John 4:16 NIV. One more time. We got to do that one more time. And so we know and rely on the love God has for us. God is love. Whoever lives in love lives in God, and God in them. What a way to go into your weekend. Soak that one in. 1 John 4:16, a beautiful verse to take into your weekend, and keep love at the top of the mind.
1: It is spiritual warfare. 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He alone fully comprehends the pain of each precious soul we serve in His name. At Union Gospel Mission, we covet your prayers. 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

0: Promise Song from Fly Faith on a Friday afternoon. It is August 7th. My name is Zach Drieger, and I hope you are soaking in all this wonderful, inspirational music. Up next, we got a fresh look at your weekend weather details. We are going to get in touch, and then after that, music on the way from the Westgate Mennonite Choir, The Priest, and the Tommy Coombs Band. So I hope you can stick around. 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
2: A mix of sun and cloud this afternoon, paired with a high of 24. Tonight, skies are clearing with a low of 12. Saturday is starting off the weekend with a mix of sun and cloud, paired with a high of 25. And Sunday brings the sunshine with a high of 25. Right now in Winnipeg, it's 23 degrees, St. Pierre, Niverville, and Landmark at 22, LaBroquerie and Richer also at 22, and Sprague, 21. Right now in Steinbach, skies are a mix of sun and cloud as the humidity sits at 56%, the wind is clipping through at 14 kilometers per hour from the west, and the temperature is 21. I'm Afton Berg.
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4: I want to tell you, no matter how little you believe, you can't believe little enough to keep a loving God from loving you and caring for you no matter what. He is a God who cares for us very personally. And that's why the Apostle Paul put it this way. He says, we are comforted by God. You see, that's the reason you and I ought to be reading the scriptures continually, because one of these days you'll be reading something, you'll say, well, what in the world does that mean? You'll move on, and then before you know it, something will happen in your life. God will bring you right back to that passage, and just like the Spirit of God illuminating your mind and giving you instruction, clear instruction, exactly what God is saying to you through that passage. He's a God who loves us enough and cares for us enough in order to comfort

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I know that my Redeemer lives in even 7 in our 3 o'clock inspirational music hour, final one of the week on a Friday afternoon. It is August 7th. My name is Zach Drieger, and I hope you are enjoying all the inspirational music. I hope it's been a blessing to your Friday and continues to be so through 4 o'clock. Still some wonderful music.

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1: Are you changing any lives by the way you live? Hello, I'm Chuck Swindoll. I realize that's a pretty lofty goal, but the fact is we choose to live one way. It might as well be with significance, huh? Warren Webster, missionary to Pakistan, understood that. He addressed the Urbana Missionary Conference one year and said, "If I had my life to live over again, I would live it to change the lives of people. Because you have not changed anything until you change the lives of people. Not institutions, not laws, people. Sharing your faith, loving others in the name of Christ, these are the things which give life significance."
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4: Good afternoon and happy Friday to you. It is the 7th of August. My name is Zach Drieger, and it is time again for my friends in the newsroom to take over with another update on all the latest local stories making headlines in our neck of the woods and what your weekend has in store in the weather department, and they are ready to go with all of that right now. It's 4 o'clock.
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6: Good evening. I'm Afton Berg. Sky's clearing tonight. More on the weather coming up right after the news. The progressive conservative MLA for Lavrandre.

0: is calling out the education minister for her handling of the Hanover School Board. In spring, trustees passed a motion that parents should be the primary decision makers regarding a student's health and well-being, and that the division would not recognize the mature minor doctrine in schools. The education minister has since directed the school board to rescind the motion. Conrad Narth says government should rather be working with the division.
1: To muzzle their ability to represent the people that put them there, I think is hypocritical of a government that only a few short years ago was advocating for the autonomy of locally elected school divisions. And now when they're in government, it's only suitable when it aligns with their ideology. And that's concerning to me.
0: Narth says he will continue to stand up for parents, local democracy, and the right of communities like Hanover to have their voices heard. Residents in Steinbach could face penalties if they do not follow the updated land drainage bylaw. With more, here is reporter Darcy Wilkinson.
2: Mayor Earl Funk says the changes are designed to improve stormwater management and help reduce future flooding, adding that education remains the city's primary objective.
3: There's a fine system and penalties that we can put in, but we don't want to use those. We want to see compliance through education. The penalties are a last resort if we don't get the compliance. But I do feel that in Steinbach, majority, everybody wants to comply, wants to do the right thing.
2: Funk says he believes the updated standards will have a positive impact across the city. I'm Darcy Wilkinson.
0: Motorists who use the bridge at St. Agathe will want to take note of a closure happening this weekend. With more, here's reporter Shannon Duick.
4: Manitoba Infrastructure and Transportation has announced that the bridge will be closed in both directions beginning Friday at 8 p.m. It is expected to reopen on Saturday at 6 a.m. The department says the bridge is being closed in order to safely relocate concrete protection barriers and adjust the traffic controls in order to move traffic from the eastbound lane to the westbound lane. Earlier this week, crews poured asphalt in the westbound lane. In late June, a provincial spokesperson indicated that the bridge should reopen to full traffic by mid-October 2026 and that the project should be fully complete by the end of this year. I'm Shannon Duick.
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0: Today brings a mix of sun and cloud with a high of 24. Skies clearing tonight with a low of 12. Saturday is starting off the weekend with a mix of sun and cloud paired with a high of 25. And sunny on Sunday with a high of 25. Right now in Winnipeg, it's 24 degrees. St. Pierre, Niverville, and Landmark at 23. LaBrokery and Richer also at 23. And Sprague, 22. Here in Steinbach, skies are a mix of sun and cloud as the humidity sits at 51%. The wind is coming through at 17 kilometers per hour from the west, and the temperature is 22. I'm Afton Berg.
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0: The Foo Foo Shishi Choir chimes at midnight on a Friday afternoon. It is August 7th. My name is Zach Drieger. Wonderful to be back in studio with you after over a week away. It's wonderful to be hanging out because this is honestly one of my favorite places to be, is spending time with you right here. Thank you, as always, for letting me be a part of your day. And coming up in just a moment, we're going to get you another look at your weekend weather details. And shortly after that, birthday wishes coming down the pipe.
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3: Today brings a mix of sun and cloud with a high of 24. Skies clearing tonight with a low of 12. Saturday is starting off the weekend with a mix of sun and cloud paired with a high of 25. And sunny on Sunday with a high of 25. Right now in Winnipeg, it's 24 degrees. St. Pierre, Niverville, and Landmark at 23. Labrocorie and Richer also at 23. And Sprague, 22. Here in Steinbach, skies are a mix of sun and cloud as the humidity sits at 51%. The wind is coming through at 17 kilometers per hour from the west, and the temperature is 22. I'm Afton Berg.
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6: Time for the birthday book on a Friday afternoon. It is August 7th, and we are going to start things off from the Boys of Vane Lions Club calendar with birthday wishes going out to Ray Hughes, Beckett Barwick, Jenna Rooks, and Laura Maxwell today. Happy birthday to Margaret Unger of Altona, love Ella, Aspen, Ivy, Peyton, Micah, and Daxton. 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Best wishes from Mary G, Mary LG, and Mary K. So to Ray, Beckett, Jenna, Laura, Margaret, Dorothy, and anyone else who might be tucking into a slice of birthday cake on this Friday afternoon, wishing you all the best. Hope you feel extra celebrated today, and I hope you have an even better weekend celebrating your birthday.
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7: Today brings a mix of sun and cloud with a high of 24. Skies clearing tonight with a low of 12. Saturday is starting off the weekend with a mix of sun and cloud paired with a high of 25. And sunny on Sunday with a high of 25. Right now in Winnipeg, it's 24 degrees. St. Pierre, Niverville, and Landmark at 23. Labrocory and Richer also at 23. And Sprague, 22. Here in Steinbach, skies are a mix of sun and cloud as the humidity sits at 51%. The wind is coming through at 17 kilometers per hour from the west, and the temperature is 20.

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2: My friends, it's been nearly a week. I made my way back to the studio. We've had a wonderful Friday afternoon, and somehow we're already nearing the end of it. It's been a wonderful day so far, so why don't we finish it on the same note and pack our last 15 minutes with country gospel music, starting with Paul Overstreet, Lost and Found.

Jesus is the answer every time. From the Statler Brothers, a perfect song to wrap up our Friday afternoon together. My name is Zach Drieger. Hope you have a wonderful weekend, whatever's on the docket for you. Tomorrow morning right here, 9:15 a.m., Carla Hersina will be back in studio with the Lawn and Garden Journal. Call in live to that program at 1-800-374-3315. 5:05 p.m., we got Made in Manitoba coming your way with a return visit from country music artist Bobby Dove. 8 o'clock, Harold Giesbrecht will be here with Heart of the South, and then all of our beautiful Sunday programming as well. If you're heading out to the Winkler Harvest Festival, I hope you enjoy that. You might see me there with my wife and our friends. Whatever holds your weekend schedule, I hope you have a beautiful one. God bless you, and we'll chat with you on Monday. Catch you later.

0: Okay, I've got mini donuts in one hand, lemonade in the other. This might be the perfect day.
1: And that's exactly where you'll find us all summer long.
0: Hey, it's Carmel Clamore. We're heading across the Southeast with Dairy Queen Celebrate Summer. 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
2: Good evening. I'm Afton Berg. A low of 12 degrees tonight. More on the weather coming up right after the news. The progressive conservative MLA for Lavrandre is calling out the education minister for her handling of the Hanover School Board. With more, here's reporter Shannon Duick.
3: In spring, trustees pass a motion that parents should be the primary decision makers regarding a student's health and well-being, and that the division would not recognize the mature minor doctrine in schools. The education minister has since directed the school board to rescind the motion. Conrad Narth says government should rather be working with the division.
4: To muzzle their ability to represent the people that put them there, I think is hypocritical of a government that only a few short years ago was advocating for the autonomy of locally elected school divisions. And now when they're in government, it's only suitable when it aligns with their ideology.
3: Narth says he'll continue to stand up for parents, local democracy, and the right of communities like Hanover to have their voices heard. I'm Shannon Duick.
2: Motorists who use the bridge at St. Agathe will want to take note of a closure happening this weekend. Manitoba Infrastructure and Transportation has announced that the bridge will be closed in both directions beginning Friday at 8 p.m. It is expected to reopen on Saturday at 6 a.m. The department says the bridge is being closed in order to safely relocate concrete protection barriers and adjust the traffic controls in order to move traffic from the eastbound lane to the westbound lane. Earlier this week, crews poured asphalt into the westbound lane. In late June, a provincial spokesperson indicated that the bridge should reopen to full traffic by mid-October 2026 and that the project should be fully complete by the end of this year. Three bylaws related to drainage received second and third reading during a recent Steinbach City Council meeting. Mayor Earl Funk says the city had few drainage bylaws in place for many years, but major rain events highlighted the need for stronger regulations.
5: I think we have something good here, something that we can really take to the people and say, this is what's going to help. When we have new developments, this is the drainage standard we need to have. Going forward, it's going to make a difference both in old and new neighborhoods.
2: Funk says penalties are a last resort and that education remains the city's primary objective. Whether you're driving, working, or relaxing, the Steinbach Online app makes it easy to listen live and keep up with the local news that matters most.
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2: Partly cloudy tonight, paired with a low of 11. Saturday brings a mix of sun and cloud with a high of 25, sunny on Sunday with a high of 25, and cloudy on Monday with chances of showers and a high of 22. Right now in Winnipeg, it's 24 degrees, St. Pierre, Niverville, and Landmark at 23, LaBroquerie and Richer also at 23, and Sprague 22. Right now in Steinbach, skies are partly cloudy as the humidity sits at 48%. The wind is coming through at 17 kilometers per hour from the west, and the temperature is 23. I'm Afton Berg.
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4: Canola growers should not be surprised if they're still finding cabbage seed pod weevils. Dr. Megan Van Koski, a field crop entomologist with Agriculture and Agri-Food Canada, says newly emerged adult weevils are currently feeding on host plants as they build reserves for winter survival. She notes they may also find small orange or yellow larvae inside the pod, which are likely canola flower midge.
5: In a typical year, canola flower midge are generally just laying their eggs into opening canola flowers. But when there's damage to the pods like that caused by cabbage seed pod weevil, either laying eggs or chewing exit holes in the pods or by other insects like lygus, then it's possible for these little midge to lay eggs into the canola pods.
4: Current observations suggest the larvae feed on pod tissue rather than developing seeds and do not appear to be causing any direct yield loss. For Golden West, I'm Glendalee Allen Bossler.
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12: Partly cloudy tonight, paired with a low of 11. Saturday brings a mix of sun and cloud with a high of 25, sunny on Sunday with a high of 25, and cloudy on Monday with chances of showers and a high of 22. Right now in Winnipeg, it's 24 degrees, St. Pierre, Niverville, and Landmark at 23, LaBroquerie and Richer also at 23, and Sprague, 22. Right now in Steinbeck, skies are partly cloudy as the humidity sits at 48%, the wind is coming through at 17 kilometers per hour from the west, and the temperature is 23. I'm Afton Berg.
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3: Player manager of the Carillon Senior Sultans, Nick Wall, says that there's a few different factors that go into separating the Sultans from the rest of their provincial competition.
4: Yes, I think it's our ability to, if there is all of a sudden one of our starters is struggling, to go to one of our relief guys. We have probably 7 different guys that could pitch this weekend, where I would think most teams are probably comfortable putting 2 or 3 guys on the mound.
3: They start their playoff series tonight against West Winnipeg. In the 2026-22 U National Championship, another day for the Carillon Sultans with a pair of games. We'll have the American Association of Professional Baseball, Winnipeg's at Lincoln, and in Major League Baseball, the Blue Jays start a new series against the Philadelphia Phillies. 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I'm Dave Anthony.
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3: I'm very excited to be joined on SportsBeat today with player manager of the Carillon Senior Sultans as AA Provincial set to start today, Mr. Nick Wall. Nick, thanks for doing it today.
4: Yes, absolutely.
3: Well, Nick, how is your level of excitement at right now with Provincials, game one tonight? How are you feeling heading into the tournament?
4: We're super excited. This is our first time in 6 years that we've had a chance to go to the Provincials. So we had our last regular season game on Tuesday night. We were talking and just getting excited about it and thinking that, you know, we got a shot if we play well.
3: All right, so obviously you got a pretty special group this year in particular, Nick. What makes this group so much fun to be around and so difficult for opponents to play?
4: Well, we just have a bunch of guys that love baseball. When you play at senior level, you have to love it. You either have to love baseball a lot or you have to love hanging out with the boys, which I think we got a bunch of. And this year we've struggled a little bit with getting guys out, but when we've had the whole squad there, we've been successful, and our pitching is really deep again this year. So we're very excited.
3: All right, so you kind of touched on it there, but I'll get you to elaborate. Is there an area that you believe can kind of separate your Sultans from the rest of the pool here starting Provincials tonight?
4: Yes, I think it's our ability to, if there is all of a sudden one of our starters is struggling, to go to one of our relief guys. We have probably 7 different guys that could pitch this weekend, where I would think most teams are probably comfortable putting 2 or 3 guys on the mound.
3: All right, so let's talk Provincials, which starts tonight, 6 o'clock, against West Winnipeg. Let's get into that matchup. You've played them before. How much does that kind of factor into your confidence heading into the tournament to start against a team you've faced in the past?
4: Yeah, so it's exciting because we've beat them twice this year. They beat us 4 times, but when we've played well and had our guys there, we've been successful against them, and we know what we're going against. The other two teams we've never seen, so we really don't have an idea. But we likely know who they're going to throw to start on Friday, and we've had success against him, so it's looking good.
3: Nick, speak to the importance of, you know, a strong start at Provincials, because it is kind of like a shotgun burst, right, where the first game is just as important as that third game in the round robin. You want to get off to a strong start. So just from the manager's side of things, talk about pulling all the right strings to make sure you get off to a strong start.
4: Yeah, we're throwing our ace right off the hop on Friday. We have to go minimum 2-1, and even that's not a guarantee to get to the playoffs, because you have to finish top 2 in your pool. So we're going to go out and try our damnedest to win the first game Friday and then go into Saturday hoping to only have to win one.
3: Nick Wall joining us on SportsBeat today, player manager of the Carillon Senior Sultans. Game one of their Provincials goes tonight. Nick, what can you say about the level of support, whether it be family or friends that make it out to these games? And you know that it's going to be a raucous weekend, as Provincials always bring out a ton of fans from all over the province. How excited are you for what should be a pretty packed diamond over the next few days?
4: That's what makes it fun. You know, we have a lot of parents that come out, and I mean, we couldn't do this season without our biggest supporter, Southwood Ventures. They actually sponsored our new jerseys and our new hats this year, so we're excited to wear those. And with Provincials, it's exciting because all the other teams are watching you guys play too, and that just adds a huge element to the intensity of the game.
3: Nick, last two for you. You talked about how this is the first time the Sultans at this level have been in provincials in a number of years. Just how special is it to do it with this group of guys and just speak to the relationship and the bonds that you guys have now have going forward that'll kind of always keep you connected forever, regardless of what happens this weekend?
4: Yeah, we've played together now for 6 years, and a lot of guys have been on the team since the very first year we played. And a lot of that goes back. We all played minor ball together as well. And we have a goal this year, like with a bunch of juniors coming up next year, we kind of have a squad that we played with a lot, and we want to win something before all the juniors kind of take it over in the next couple of years.
3: Well, Nick, I know that it is a very bright future for Carillon programs going forward. We'll talk more about that, you know, after the weekend when we can kind of reflect on the overall year. But before we wrap up, I know that you're a well-spoken guy. I know that you're a hard-on-your-sleeve guy. Do you have a big kind of rah-rah speech you've got planned for tonight just before the guys take to the diamond at 6 o'clock, or are you going to try and treat it like any other game?
4: I don't know about a rah-rah speech because everyone knows the importance of it, but it certainly, it doesn't feel like just a regular game. And I know it won't when we get there. We'll hit some balls before the game in the batting cage. We'll play some music. And I know everyone's going to be really excited. And I don't need to say anything to get the guys motivated.
3: Well, Nick, really looking forward to following along with the tournament this weekend. Want to wish you and the Senior Sultans all the best. And thanks so much for doing this. Good luck tonight.
4: Awesome. Thank you, Dave.

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1: Partly cloudy tonight, paired with a low of 11. Saturday brings a mix of sun and cloud with a high of 25, sunny on Sunday with a high of 25, and cloudy on Monday with chances of showers and a high of 22. Right now in Winnipeg, it's 24 degrees, St. Pierre, Niverville, and Landmark at 23, LaBroquerie and Richer also at 23, and Sprague 22. Right now in Steinbach, skies are partly cloudy as the humidity sits at 48%. The wind is coming through at 17 kilometers per hour from the west, and the temperature is 23. I'm Afton Berg.
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3: The God who created it all says, I want to be your friend. If you'll let me, I will be a very intimate, loyal, loving friend to you. Now let me ask you this question. How have you responded to his invitation to be your friend when he's been expressing all different kinds of ways that he loves you, he cares for you, he desires the best for you? Have you responded to that?
4: Do you think of Christ as your close companion? Like a comforting friend you can count on in your time of need? Today on In Touch, the teaching ministry of Dr. Charles Stanley will come to understand how the Savior of the world can be closer to you than a brother. Stay with us now and hear about our very best friend.
3: Who is your very best friend? Well, you say, well, I have more than one friend. Well, let me ask you a question. What is it about that person that first attracted you to them that ultimately led them to become one of your very best friends? You say, well, it was appearance. Well, that's probably not the best way in the world to find a

friend, because the most important thing about a friend is something on the inside of that person. It's their personhood. And yet oftentimes we are attracted by different things, somebody's personality, their gifts, or whatever it might be. But who is your very best friend or friends? Well, you know, no matter who your best friend is, there are times when there are misunderstandings and there are disappointments in life. And sometimes there may be a feelings of rejection. And all of those things are painful, especially when this is someone that you love dearly, someone who's been a friend a long time, or even a short period of time. Going through those misunderstandings and disappointments and feelings of rejection and hard feelings are very difficult. Well, today I want to introduce you to a friend who's unlike any other friend you'll ever have. And I can assure you of this, he will never misunderstand you. He will never disappoint you. He will never reject you. Nor will you ever find yourself standing all alone. And this friend is the best friend ever, and that's Jesus, the Son of the living God. And I want you to turn, if you will, to the 15th chapter of John, where Jesus discusses this very issue of his friendship with us. In the very beginning of this chapter, Jesus is discussing the relationship that you and I have with him. He talks about the vine and the branch and the intimacy of that relationship. Then he comes down to begin talking about this whole idea of his friendship with us. And he says, beginning in verse 12, "This is my commandment, that you love one another just as I have loved you. Greater love has no one than this, that one lay down his life for his friends. You are my friends if you do what I command you. No longer do I call you slaves, for the slave does not know what his master is doing, but I've called you friends. For all things that I have heard from my Father, I've made known to you." And so I want us to see how he's expressing his friendship and how he expresses his friendship to us. And one of the ways he has expressed his friendship is in his sacrificial love for us. Before the world ever began, Jesus Christ planned to lay down his life sacrificially for you and me. What he did is that when we were enemies to him, he laid down his life in love for us in order to make us his friends. So that Jesus Christ is the possible friend of every single person. He desires to be the friend of every single one of us. But if I reject him and refuse a relationship with him and deny him and shut him out of my life, even though he desires to be my friend, he cannot express his friendship to the fullest. He can't express it in many ways that he desires to express it until I'm willing to acknowledge the fact that he's the Son of God, that he's the Savior and the Lord and the Master, and that he desires to be my loving, genuine, intimate friend who will stick with me closer than a brother, who can make promises that no one else can possibly make, and who can perform things no one else could possibly perform, and who can enable you and me to become and achieve and accomplish in life what no one else can help us accomplish and achieve or become. He's that kind of a very special friend. So one of the first ways that he expresses his friendship toward us is in his sacrificial death. The second way is this, and that is the fact he takes the initiative in the relationship. Look, if you will, in this 16th verse. He takes the initiative. He says, "You didn't choose me, but I chose you and appointed you that you should go and bear fruit, that your fruit would remain, so that whatever you ask of my Father in my name, he'll give it to you." Now, what is he saying? Simply this. He's saying, we didn't choose to become his friends. He chose to become our friend. He didn't see anything in us that was worthy, really, of becoming our friend. It wasn't the result of our works. It wasn't the result of good attributes and characteristics in us. He, because of his unconditional love for us, decided he wanted to be our friend. He wanted to be able to enable us to fulfill his purpose and his plan for our life. And so he chose to become our friend. So when you look at this passage and you ask yourself the question, who took the initiative, is very evident. He chose us in him, in Christ, before the foundation of the world. Now, let me ask you this question. How have you responded to his invitation to be your friend? What have you said over all these years in your life

He's been expressing all different kinds of ways that he loves you. He cares for you. He desires the best for you. Have you responded to that? Have you rejected him, shunned him, shut him out? Or have you recognized that his invitation was an invitation of awesome love and intimacy with the very God of this universe? Think about it. The God who created it all says, I want to be your friend. If you'll let me, I will be a very intimate, loyal, loving friend to you. Another way he expressed his friendship and his love for us is this. And that is the revolutionary effect that it has upon our life. When you and I become a child of God, something happens. When you become a child of God, when you trust the Lord Jesus Christ as your personal Savior, a revolutionary effect takes place. Everything changes. Your spirit changes, your heart, your soul. That is, your eternal destiny changes. Everything begins to change. Your perspective on things. But you know what? When you become a friend of Jesus, He's already our friend. When we begin to recognize Him as our friend, something else is going to happen. This relationship that we have, whereby we see Him as Savior and Master and Lord and God and Sovereign Creator, all of a sudden, you know what happens? It's like He comes out of the heavens, down to earth, on our level, and we begin to relate to Him in a whole different fashion. Now, I want you to notice something in this passage that could prove to be a little bit maybe misunderstood. Notice what, if you will, what he says in this 15th verse. He says, no longer do I call you slaves, for the slave does not know what his master is doing. But I've called you friends, for all things that I've heard from my Father, I've made known to you. Now, what he's simply saying is, one of the ways that I have expressed my friendship to you, speaking to his disciples, one of the ways he's expressed his friendship to us, is that he has told us, revealed to us things we wouldn't know any other way. He said to his disciples, he said, all these things that I've heard from my Father, I've made known to you. He said, I'm your friend. And he had told them about how to trust him. He had told them about how the Father loves them. He told them about heaven. He told them about hell. He told them about intimate relationships. He had told them what was going to happen to him. He had told them about the Pharisees and the Sadducees betraying him. He told them he was going to die and he was going to be buried. He'd explained to them about his resurrection and told them how he was going to ascend to heaven and he was going to be with the Father. And then he was coming back with his holy angels and he was going to wrap it all up one of these days and bring everything to a finality. He explained all of those things to him. They heard what no man had ever heard. He didn't tell everybody in his day what he shared with his disciples. He told them, shared with them things that no one else could possibly have known. And the only reason you and I have it is because the Holy Spirit brought it to their minds and hearts and they penned it. And now we have it and we call it the Bible, the living Word of God. One who is a genuine, intimate friend with someone is going to reveal and tell the other person things they're not going to tell anybody else. Do you have the kind of friend with whom you can be confidential and tell them things that you know that they will never tell anyone else? Do you have the kind of friendship that you know that you can tell a secret and it'll stay a secret? Jesus told them, not necessarily secrets, but he says, I have revealed, I have taken the covers off. I've lifted the top off the pot and you can look in and you can see all the things that my Father told me. I've told you all of these things. Because I'm your friend and I want to be your intimate friend. And the only way to be an intimate friend is to share our hearts, our minds, what we know, what we've experienced, what we feel, things we've been through, things we think we're going through. And this is exactly what Jesus is doing. Now, notice, if you will, in verse 14, another verse I want us to look at. You are my friends if you do what I command you. Now, that does not mean that is the emphasis of that verse is not, I'll let you be my friend if you do so-and-so. In other words, we don't have to live up to something in order to be his friend. We don't live up to something in order to get saved. We are saved by the grace of God, his goodness and love and kindness toward us without regard to our worth or whatever. We say it's God's unmerited favor.
so that

His friendship toward us is not based on our worthiness. It's based on His unconditional love. So when He says, you are my friends if you do what I command you, the emphasis here is, that is, you're going to be transformed. That is, this relationship is going to be awesome if you will do what I command you. And you notice what He said. He said, what's my commandment? That you love one another. He says, when you begin to love one another, something's going to happen. Your life is going to be so transformed, you're going to be living out what I desire for you, that you love one another. And so one of the things that happens to people who fall in love with the Lord Jesus Christ is we're able to love someone else. In fact, the more you love the Lord Jesus Christ, listen, the greater your capacity to love someone else. Because you see, the more we love Him, the more like Him we're going to become. And the more like Him we become, the more our capacity to love someone else in the same way He's loved us. Sacrificial love, taking the initiative, sharing our heart, pouring out our soul, pouring out our minds, doing all the things that true, genuine, intimate friends are able to do. And yet many of you are going to live your life lonely all of your life. You're going to have a lot of casual friends. You may have some close friends, but until you discover the intimacy that comes between Jesus Christ and another person, you will never be able to experience friendship to that level. You'll never be able to express friendship to someone else to the same degree you can when you fall in love with the Lord Jesus Christ and recognize the awesome friend He is to you. It isn't what we deserve. It is the fact that's just who He is. And so when I think about who He is and the fact that He says in this passage, He says, this is my commandment that you love one another just as I've loved you. How has He loved us? Sacrificially. The ultimate expression of love is that He laid down His life. He says, now I want you to love each other. I want you to love one another the same way. So let me ask you a question. Whom do you love? What friendship do you have to this degree that you would step in front of whatever was necessary to protect their life? Do you have a friend so intimate, one that you love enough to literally lay down your physical life for them? You say, well, now, are you talking about family? Well, yes. What about even family? Oh, yes. Are you sure? What about someone who is not your family, someone who is a friend? You say, I love this friend. Do you love them enough to lay down your life for them? I think there are people who do. But I think that so oftentimes we think we are real, genuine, close, intimate friends with someone, but we do have our limitations. Now let's look at that verse another way. He says, greater love has no one than this, than you lay down your life for your friends. Now watch this carefully. Laying down my life for my friend does not only include the possibility of laying it down physically, but what about laying down my life in this light? Then I'm willing to give up my goals for him or for her. Am I willing to lay down my plans for him or her? Am I willing to lay down my ideas, my wishes, my wants? Am I willing to lay down my life in order for the other person to have their way because I love them? You see, when it comes to becoming a Christian, living a relationship with Jesus Christ that's really intimate, we have to lay down our life. We lay down our old life. We lay down old ideas and old perspectives on things, and sometimes we have to lay down old friends. Because sometimes the command of our Lord Jesus Christ is so demanding, because He wants

He wants to be the kind of friend that's not casual, not distant, but warm, intimate, and personal, just as intimate and personal as God Himself can possibly be. He expresses His love in different ways. Another way I think He expresses His love to us is by the fact that He challenges us. He challenges us to become our best and to achieve our best. I don't believe you can ever become your best unless Jesus is your friend. You'll never be able to accomplish all that God has set for you until He becomes your friend. Because as skilled and as gifted as you may be, apart from Him, there is a limitation. Apart from Him, you'll never be able to reach what God is after in your life. You'll never be able to sense, listen, the deep, abiding, genuine, intimate love that He has in mind for you. But the question is, do you want to be His friend? He's an available friend to every single one of us. But is He your friend? From His perspective, He's our friend. But is He my friend from my perspective? Or have you been one of those persons who've just sort of gone through life and you really haven't been interested in having Him as your friend? Do you know when most people call upon Jesus? When they're down. You know when they cry the hardest? When they're down the furthest. You know when their unbelief and all of their skepticism and atheism crumbles all around them? When they know that there is no other way and they hope us Christians are right. And they cry out to a God they don't know, to a Jesus they've only heard about, and finally recognize upon being saved, here was a friend who'd been there all along, and they had ignored Him. Every single one of us is coming to life and death. Suppose you die without Jesus as your friend. Let me ask you a question. Then what? If you die and Jesus is not your friend, then what? You say, well, I guess I'll just disappear. Oh, no, you won't. I guess I'll just evaporate. No, you won't. If you die without Jesus Christ being your friend, do you realize that you will be eternally separated, forever and ever separated, from the One who loved you so much all your life that He laid down His life sacrificially for you? Because He loves you, because He loved you, and because He wanted to build an intimate relationship with you. To die without Him, it would be better if you'd never been born. To live your life without Him is a tragedy. When you can live your life and understand and experience life at its very, very best, because that's what He has in store for us. He's that kind of a friend. Now, suppose you're one of those persons and you say, how does all this relate to me? I'm not even a Christian. Well, let me say, first of all, you certainly need to be. You need to trust the Lord Jesus Christ as your personal Savior, because you know what? As much as He wants to be your friend, He can't be all that to you if you reject Him as your friend. And if you're willing to ask Him to forgive you of your sins, and you will entrust Him as your personal Savior, which simply means that you believe that His death at the cross paid your sin debt in full, and you accept Him as your Savior, that your sins are forgiven, your name is written in the Lamb's Book of Life, and forever you're a child of God, and Jesus becomes your friend. He's your friend, an available friend, if you'll allow Him to be so. And it may be that you are a believer, and you've never thought about Him being your friend. I want to encourage you just to go through that list and ask yourself the question, do I really see Jesus this way in my life? Do I really believe He loves me this much? Do I believe He's real enough to be to me everything I need Him to be? He is, and He will be if you'll let Him. He'll prove to you to be the best friend ever. And Father, how grateful we are that You sent the Son of God, Your beloved Son, to be our friend as well as our Savior. And I pray the Holy Spirit will take these simple truths and let them be investigative of our own heart. Let us see how we match up, the kind of friends we are, but above all, the kind of friend the Lord Jesus Christ is.

0: to us, and then respond accordingly by our love for Him, our obedience to Him, and our service for Him. In His name we pray. Amen.
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6: Today's scripture reading is Hebrews chapter 12, verses 1 through 3. Therefore, since we have so great a cloud of witnesses surrounding us, let us also lay aside every encumbrance and the sin which so easily entangles us, and let us run with endurance the race that is set before us, fixing our eyes on Jesus, the author and perfecter of faith, who, for the joy set before him, endured the cross, despising the shame, and has sat down at the right hand of the throne of God. For consider him who has endured such hostility by sinners against himself, so that you will not grow weary and lose heart.
1: Our Creator gives each of His followers the specific gifts, abilities, and resources necessary to live according to His purpose. Sadly, many people drift through life without taking hold of God's terrific plan for them, not realizing that in Him and Him alone, true fulfillment is found. There are also many followers of Jesus who walk with Him for a time, but then get off track. This happens for a variety of reasons. Some become faint-hearted and lose the desire to persevere through challenging circumstances. For others, worldly ideas and goals become distractions. Sports, hobbies, or simply busyness can also cause a believer's heart to stray from Christ. Regardless of the cause, any life separated from the only true anchor, Jesus, is in danger. God offers believers a full life in Him. But the Bible teaches that Christians will not thrive if they live apart from God's Word, His principles, and an ever-deepening relationship with Him. Are you walking closely with Jesus, or have the cares of life entangled you? Pray for wisdom as you consider these questions, and if anything besides God holds first place in your heart, ask that He help you surrender it to Him. Then commit to pray, read the Word, and obey.
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1: Are you looking for just the right words to say to a friend you've hurt? Here's some advice for believers in A Moment with Charles Stanley.
7: Well, I think we have to be willing to acknowledge I made a mistake. I said the wrong thing. I said it the wrong time in the wrong place. And to be willing to admit that to the other person, say, I made a mistake and I need to ask you to forgive me. And not, I made a mistake, but it's because so-and-so. No, it's I made a mistake or I said the wrong thing. Take full responsibility. You go to the right time and the right spirit, the right attitude, not expecting anything in return, but just however they respond is okay. Because if I admit my mistake and ask for forgiveness, their response is their responsibility. And their response, God will judge. If my attitude is right, then He will honor me for being willing to say, I need to ask you to forgive me. And if there's something that you can tell me that will help me, I appreciate that. And I will promise you this, that I will ask God to enable me to respond in a wiser way the next time.
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10: Tonight, partly cloudy, clearing this evening with a wind northwest 30 kilometers per hour, becoming light before morning with a low of 11. Saturday, increasing cloudiness in the morning, wind becoming west 30 kilometers per hour early in the afternoon with a high of 25 and a humidex of 27. Saturday night, clearing in the evening with a wind west 30 kilometers per hour, becoming light in the evening with a low of 12. Sunday, sunny with a high of 25, and Monday, cloudy with a 60% chance of showers and a high of 22 degrees. For up-to-the-minute local forecasts, visit the Lowen Body Shop local weather page on the Steinbeck online app. I'm Robin Weeb.
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1: There's a chapter in the Bible most people skip. It's not comforting. It's not quotable. Nobody has ever called it their favorite. But if you've ever sat in the dark and wondered where God went, if you've ever felt so alone you wished you'd never been born, you won't skip it. You'll lean in. Today on Insight for Living, Chuck Swindoll opens his Bible to a passage that portrays the mournful wail of a man at the absolute end of his rope. And it may be the most honest thing you've ever heard.

For a change, I would like you simply to listen rather than to follow along in your Bible. You're free to do that, but the words will be different because I want to read for you from Job chapter 3 from Eugene Peterson's paraphrase known as The Message. Words changed a little, but the tone of it seems to emphasize the right kind of thing. I'm calling today's message The Mournful Wail of a Miserable Man. It's not my testimony, and it may not be yours, but more than most of us would like to believe, it has been on our lips in other ways at other times, if not now. Listen to some selections from this third chapter. Job broke the silence. He spoke up and cursed his fate. Obliterate the day I was born. Blank out the night I was conceived. Let it be a black hole in space. May God above forget it ever happened. Erase it from the books. May the day of my birth be buried in deep darkness, shrouded by the fog, swallowed by the night. And the night of my conception, rip the date off the calendar. Delete it from the almanac. Oh, turn that night into pure nothingness. No sounds of pleasure from that night, ever. May those who were good at cursing curse that day. Unleash the sea beast, Leviathan. May its morning stars turn to black cinders, waiting for a daylight that never comes. And why? Because it released me from my mother's womb into a life with so much trouble. Why didn't I die at birth? Why wasn't I stillborn and buried with all the babies who never saw light, where the wicked no longer trouble anyone, and bone-weary people get a long-deserved rest. Prisoners sleep undisturbed, never again to wake up to the bark of the guards. The small and the great are equals in that place, and slaves are free from their masters. Why does God bother giving light to the miserable? What's the point of life when it doesn't make sense? When God blocks all the roads to meaning, instead of bread, I get groans for my supper, then leave the table and vomit my anguish. The worst of my fears has come true. What I've dreaded most has now happened. My repose is shattered. My peace destroyed. No rest for me ever. Death has invaded life. I remember a teaching through the book of Ecclesiastes where Solomon lost his way and tried to find happiness without God. Interestingly, some phrases that appear in that ancient book of Ecclesiastes, somewhat like the third chapter of Job, sort of shatter our inner peace, but they represent the thinking of the person at the time of writing. It's all inspired truth.

0: that doesn't necessarily reflect inspired thinking or a divine viewpoint. But this is a man at the end of his rope. And so it reads as we have heard it today, and as we shall hear it later explained.
1: 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Chuck titled today's message, The Mournful Wail of a Miserable Man.
0: Great people and grand accomplishments often have tragic beginnings. In fact, occasionally, when you do a study in depth of those accomplishments or those great lives, you find that they really were birthed in wombs of woe. A couple of occasions this past week, I was reminded of that. Cynthia and I attended a small Dallas Seminary banquet on a Monday night past, and to my delight and surprise, our chaplain, Chaplain Bill Bryan, who has been at the school many years, told us his story, which was not only surprising, it was shocking to us. Anyone who knows Bill Bryan knows that he is the fun-loving, joyful, very competent trumpet-playing, singing pastor of the campus. He has a personality that is borderline contagious. When you're around him, you think his life must have been laughter from beginning till now, as he always turns your attention to the bright side of things. The cup is always half full, never half empty. But that's not how things started for him. This great life began in a season of woe. His father suffered deeply depression, and back then, back when he remembers, he was 3 and 4 years old, his father went through a dark tunnel in his battle with a mental illness. And back in those days, it rarely was brought out of the closet, and there was very little known to do for people who suffered in this way. And Bill said he remembered going week after week after week to the Medical Arts Building in Springfield, Missouri, where they would go up the elevator to the 6th floor, and he would sit and wait with his mother as his father was going through a time of struggle. And Bill said, as a little boy, he didn't understand what was happening. He just knew his dad wasn't at peace. He was troubled. His life was dark. And on one occasion, the father was brought out of the room and asked to stay with Bill as a little boy, age 4, and the mother was brought in, and they made plans as a result of his getting no better, in fact, getting only worse, that they would admit him to what was then called an insane asylum. Unfortunately, you could hear through the walls, and the father heard of his future. In fact, the comment was made they didn't know that or if he would ever get out. Bill said, I remember as my mother walked out with the doctors, there was more than one, that my dad picked me up and held me close and said, I love you, son. Put me down on the floor, ran and jumped from the window and broke, shattered the glass, and fell to his death. That was the last memory Bill had of his father. And he sort of went from home to home as his mother could not quite recover from that. A friend took him home that night, and another family or friend would take him for this period and that period. Who would have ever expected a man like Chaplain Bill Bryan to come from such a woeful, heartbreaking setting? I'm now reading a fine book by Benjamin Zander and his wife, Roz. Benjamin Zander, in the writing of the book, was the Boston Philharmonic conductor. And in the book, I came across a fascinating story of Mahler's Ninth.

symphony. Gustav Mahler lived in the last part of the 19th and the early part of the 20th century, a Bohemian composer and conductor and director for 10 years of the Imperial Opera in Vienna. Wonderful, privileged position. And the symphony it just enraptures music lovers. And while talking with our minister of music about this particular piece, he says it just seems to contain everything. And those who are serious about classical music are students of Mahler's Ninth. And as Zander writes, there is a richness and a depth of orchestration and harmonies and melodies and counter melodies. And you would think that the genius who wrote such orchestration would have lived a privileged life. It must have been a magnificent thing to have such a training. But the fact is, says Zander, Gustav Mahler's childhood was marked by tragedy. He lost 7 brothers and sisters as he was a child growing up. In fact, Zander says the coffin became a regular piece of furniture in their house. His father was a cruel and brutal alcoholic, and his mother was a vulnerable invalid at the mercy of her husband's blows. And Mahler himself, growing out of that womb of woe, grew up and married and had a lovely daughter in whom he placed so much of his affection, and he lost her at age 4 and never really got over that loss. And yet, on top of all that, because he was Jewish, he was forced to quit his work as director of the Vienna Opera House. Shortly thereafter, was told that he had a bad heart and didn't have long to live. And in all of that, he composed his magnificent Ninth Symphony. Benjamin Zander adds, Mahler wasn't sad all the time. He had a great love of nature and he was a powerful swimmer, had a magnificent laugh and a huge love of life. And all of this is in his music, as well as sadness and anger about his illness and the brutality of his father and the vulnerability of his invalid mother. In fact, Mahler thought he should put everything in life into his symphonies. He wrote a 10th symphony that was never finished. And yet his music, while his life sadly dropped into the cloud of a premature death, his music lives on to thrill the hearts of classic music lovers the world over. Is it any wonder that the man Job has ministered to the hurting for centuries? Is it any surprise that those who go through times of deep, dark depression, is it any surprise that they turn, after a few of the Psalms, quickly to the work of Job? No surprise. None but the lonely heart can feel such anguish. And when you read Job, you have an affinity for his anguish if you have known such. Now, I need to warn you ahead of time as we turn to the 3rd chapter. This will not be a pleasant sermon. This is not easy preaching. I don't know of a person on earth that has ever said Job 3 is their favorite chapter in the Bible. I don't know of anyone who has ever memorized a verse out of Job 3. It's one of those chapters you get to and you find yourself saying, well, let's see what else there is in the book of Job. Surely there's something. Unless you have known the black hole of depression yourself, and you read, not with shock, but you read nodding with understanding, because you've been there. Here the scabs are pulled from the sores and the pus of reality runs down Job's life. If his story were made into a movie and you had rented it for tonight, when you came to this part of the story, you wouldn't want your children to watch. It's unedited and it's raw. And it doesn't sound nice. In fact, some of it is downright offensive.
And you don't want to believe a man as great as Job in chapter 1 and 2 is the same man who wrote chapter 3. You just don't want to believe it. Why? Partly because we have this, anybody who comes to Christ lives happily ever after concept. That God loves you and has a wonderful plan for your life. And you'll almost sprout wings before your conversion is a week old, as you begin to sail and float through life. But the wonderful plan of God is wonderful from his perspective, not yours and mine. Wonderful for us is comfortable, healthy, preferably rather well off, happily married with two well-behaved children, I'm now dreaming, and the joy of nothing but blessing and favor and success and prosperity. In fact, you say as you go to bed at night, naked I came from my mother's womb, naked I shall return. The Lord gave, the Lord

has taken away. Blessed be the name of the Lord. And you are the one who says to your mate, shall we not accept good from God and also not accept adversity as well? And in all this, you don't sin with your lips. The same man who wrote that in chapters 1 and chapter 2 wrote this in chapter 3, and don't you doubt it. The same man. And we don't want him to write what he writes in chapter 3 because it doesn't seem like he's really walking with God. I mean, he has the audacity to say at the end, I am not at ease, I am not quiet, I am not at rest. I am in turmoil. And we are given entrance into a slice of Job's life that is as real as more testimonies who fill this room than any of us would ever believe. Even the godly can be depressed. One of my favorite chapters in one of my favorite books is The Minister's Fainting Fits by Charles Haddon Spurgeon in his book, Lectures to My Students. In it, he admits to depression. He admits to not always being vigorous and wise and ready, not always being courageous and happy. In fact, he even declares in one place, before any great achievement, some measure of depression is very usual for me. Such was my experience when I first became a pastor in London, writes Spurgeon. My success appalled me, and the thought of the career, which it seemed to open up so far from elating me, cast me into the lowest depths out of which I uttered my misery and found no room for a gloria in excelsis. Who was I that I should continue to lead so great a multitude? I would betake me to my village obscurity. I thought this was good. Or immigrate to America and find a solitary nest in the backwoods.

lots of luck, Spurgeon. For I might be sufficient for the things which would be demanded of me. This depression comes over me whenever the Lord is preparing a larger blessing for my ministry. And so it does me. Maybe not as deep as some of you, but I have known a deep sense of depression at times. At times when others would think I might be caught up in pride of all things. I have known times when I wondered, should I even stay at it? But I've never known a depth like Job experiences here. If Job were in the hospital, he would have written a small sign and hung it on the doorknob when he got to this segment of his life and said, "No visitors today, please. I don't want to see anybody else." When I get to chapters like this, I'm always glad that God is no longer writing.

your name or your mate's name. But Job is hung out here for all to see. We all have our unguarded moments. We all have times when we reach the end of our tether, when the clouds of doom seem greater than the sun of tomorrow. And our view is blocked and out gushes how we really feel. And thankfully, no one is there to hear. But with Job, there were three friends who sat and stared and heard every word and began to put together their thoughts so they could set him straight as soon as they got a chance to talk. How tragic. Allow me a couple of somewhat technical comments as we get underway, may I? At this point in the Hebrew text, poetry begins. In the prologue, chapters 1 and 2 are written in prose, just as they appear in your Bible, in a narrative form. As you would pick up a novel to read it, that's prose. As you would read a newspaper article, that's prose. It reads just like a book. But when you get to chapter 3 in the Hebrew, you begin to read poetry, and it appears in meter. It appears as poetry. And that runs all the way through chapter 42, verse 6. So the greater part of this book is poetry. That's why the book falls in the category of the poetry section of the Bible. It is mainly poetry. Now, you remember from your English literature classes that poetry is full of allegory and wonderful word pictures and duplication of similar thoughts, repetition, as the author, as the writer of the poetry, turns thoughts over in his mind and revisits them from several different angles. No good student of poetry tries to make every line walk on all fours. Some things you leave said and you simply say it's poetry. I've memorized lines of poetry, and I love them. And sometime when I quote them to myself or to someone patient enough to listen to me, when I quote it to them, I often think, though I've quoted it many times, I don't really know the full depth of what he was getting at there. But he's a poet. So please, give yourself the freedom to say, when you come to certain things in the poetry, I just don't know. I'm just not sure exactly what he had in mind. And you can let yourself off the hook by saying, it's poetry. Now the second little technical comment, Job's outburst, get this, is not prompted mainly because of physical suffering. It's prompted because he's lost touch with God. It's a major difference. He doesn't write like he does, or he doesn't say what he does in chapter 3 because he has these sores, though that's certainly a part of it, but that's not the cause. It isn't because he can't sleep at night. These are not nocturnal meanderings that come because he's restless. He is miserable because he's lost his best friend. How close he had been with God when he got married to Mrs. Job. How happy their relationship was, meaning his and God's, as the first of the few children were conceived, and as the babies were born, and as these seven boys and three girls filled their home with laughter. How near God seemed to him, and as the business grew, and the caravans multiplied, and the profit began to come in, and as he was blessed with the joy of prosperity, and as he and God walked together in the cool of the evening, how close God was until that day. Everything broke loose. And he lost camp. He lost livestock. He lost all of the animals. He lost home. He lost all 10 children. And he lost his health. And worst of all, the heavens were brass. And God no longer walked with him in the cool of the evening. And God no longer came alongside to say, my son, let me explain what this is all about. The devil came and he dared me to do, and I want you to know I'm trusting that you'll... He knew none of that. You and I know all of that. He's never read the first two chapters of Job. He's just...

0: living out the result of the chapters. And he's reached the end of his rope. This is the day you slam the door shut. This is the day you say to those even close to you, leave me alone. This is the day in his life when he cannot find his friend, his heavenly Father.
1: Job didn't lose his faith in God. He lost his sense of God. And for anyone who's ever walked through a season where the heavens felt like brass, where the one you've known most intimately seemed suddenly, inexplicably silent, you understand why that can be more devastating than any physical loss. Chuck Swindoll will continue this message next time on Insight for Living. He titled his message, The Mournful Wail of a Miserable Man. 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
2: Tonight, partly cloudy, clearing this evening with a wind northwest 30 kilometers per hour, becoming light before morning with a low of 11. Saturday, increasing cloudiness in the morning, wind becoming west 30 kilometers per hour early in the afternoon with a high of 25 and a humidex of 27. Saturday night, clearing in the evening with a wind west 30 kilometers per hour, becoming light in the evening with a low of 12. Sunday, sunny with a high of 25, and Monday, cloudy with a 60% chance of showers and a high of 22 degrees. For up-to-the-minute local forecasts, visit the Lowen Body Shop local weather page on the Steinbeck online app. I'm Robin Weeb.
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0: So really what motivated Stacy to get married, I want a strong man who's going to make me feel secure, who will take care of me, would never come true. She had to completely die to those expectations. And Daryl thought his relationship with Stacy would be, you can count on me, I'm going to be there for you, I'm going to take care of you. And now he says, decades later, she takes care of me.
1: That's Gary Thomas describing one of the many different kinds of storms that husbands and wives can face in marriage. But there's good news. God is always present with you in those storms. And with His help, you can experience a stronger, more intimate relationship. Gary is back with us today on Focus on the Family with Jim Daly, and I'm John Fuller.
2: John, we had a great conversation with Gary last time, and you know what's frustrating with Gary is always saying something that I got to do differently.
1: That's frustrating.
2: And he's full of wisdom. I mean, yeah. He gives me those ideas. Okay, that's something I need to embrace and mm-hmm. do differently. And you are going to walk away with so many gold nuggets. Just stick with us. Gary is one of the foremost writers in this area of marriage. He's a pastor. John will give all those details in a moment. But I just love when Gary comes on and shares his wisdom that the Lord's given him. I'm reminded of that parable from Matthew 7 about building your house upon a foundation of rock and not sand. And when the storms of life come along, which is the theme of Gary's book, we have got to build that relationship, our marital relationship, on that rock. Mm-hmm. And that rock is the Lord. And we're going to talk about that today.
1: Right. And as you mentioned, Gary was part of the teaching team at Second Baptist Church in Houston, Texas for 11 years. He and his wife, Lisa, recently moved to Colorado, where he serves on the pastoral teaching team at Cherry Hills Community Church in Highlands Ranch. Gary has written over 20 books. He's a prolific speaker. He's a longtime and favorite guest here at Focus on the Family. And a book that really is the foundation for our conversation, and this is part two. If you didn't hear part one, stop by the website to hear it or watch it. The book is called Making Your Marriage a Fortress. And of course, we have copies of that book here at the ministry.
2: Gary, welcome back.
0: Thank you.
2: It's so good to have you. Okay, last time we started with that parable or that theme of the hurricane in Houston that you didn't prepare for. You had blue duct tape and cardboard. Didn't work too well. So my storm story, we can relate to marriage. So In August, I buy a snowblower when we bought our house here in Colorado. I thought, I'm ahead of the curve. In fact, the guy at the store said, you're really thinking outside the box. Yes. It's August, you know. So I got it. I put the oil in it, put the gas in it, started up. It ran great. I shoved it into the corner of the garage. The first snowstorm here came, 2 feet in October. Mm. I went and pulled that thing out, went to start it, and the engine had seized after running just like for 3 minutes. So then I got stuck. I couldn't buy a snowblower. We were having all these big storms, and they were sold out. And I thought, all that preparation, and it still went down. So how's that relate to marriage?
0: Well, there are three building blocks. I relied somewhat on the research of Dr. Archibald Hart and Dr. Sharon May, which is fun because it's a father-daughter team.
2: Yeah, who wrote their great. Book.
0: Dr. Hart has gone on to glory. Dr. May is still writing and teaching. But they talk about the three building blocks of emotional connection. And that's where you don't want your snowblower to have the immediate. And the three things they talked about were trust, which is so key. And it's not just issues of betrayal, that you're not going to be unfaithful to me. It's if you say you're going to pick up the bread, pick up the bread. If you're going to be there for your kids' event, be there for your kids' event. That trust is so key to intimacy. Mm. Betrayal is to a marriage what dynamite is to a door. I mean, it just blows it apart. And we too often think of betrayal just in the terms of, you know, sexual unfaithfulness. But we need to build trust in other areas. The second thing was emotional availability. And this can be tougher for guys. It's just that I'm making myself available for my wife. I'm letting her explore. I'm exploring. I'm being there so that I can be present with her in her issues, and she can be present in mine. And then sensitive responsiveness. And this was helpful for me because so often as a guy, our wife says something that's hurting her, and our first thing is, okay, I'm going to fix that. I can take care of that. You're not going to have to mm-hmm. deal with that. And what they really want to know right now is that there's this sensitive response. You want to fix it because you don't want to have to live through this with me. That the process matters so much to our wives. And so if you lose trust and emotional availability and sensitive responsiveness,

0: you're on your road to getting further and further and further apart. But those are also three tools that couples can use to begin to rebuild their marriages. Give an example where a wife had to be sensitively responsible. She was the one in the book I talked about where she had had an affair. Her husband was really grilling her one night. He was trying to catch her like a detective. Well, you said you went there, and you said he called you there, and that, and how could those both be true? And so he asked her again, and she said, David, you've asked me that question 100 times, and I'll give you an answer 100 times. I'm so sorry for what happened, and I understand why you're doing it. It was so, she wasn't being defensive. She was almost saying, I get why you're suspicious. It makes sense. And so I'm going to be sensitively responsible. Where it doesn't go well, and I see guys do this more than women, they'll confess and say, well, when are you going to get over it? Maybe never.
1: Right.
0: That's not a sensitive response. It's understanding, I put this fear in you. I put this hurt in you. I put this suspicion in you. I get it. It's on me, not on you. I'm not asking you to get over it. I'm willing to bear it.
2: Well, and I think in part, and you're going right to what I would describe as some of the extremes in the marriage storm,
0: yeah,
2: you know, that kind of thing. But you also speak in the book, you write in the book about the mundane things that create breaches, right? I thought one of the interesting ones, and I experienced this, Gene and I did this when our boys were little. I remember coming home from work. I had a long day. And I was exhausted. I mean, I literally got one foot in the door. Gene was at the door with Trent and Troy, one in each arm. And my one foot is in the door. And she goes, you got to take the kids. Yeah. I'm done. Yeah. I'm done for the day. Take the kids. And I'm like, I put the briefcase down. I throw my jacket on the ground. Okay. I took the boys and took them to the basement and played with them. But it was hard because I was saying to Gene later, I said, man, I just need like 5 minutes. Just let me change my clothes, put a t-shirt on and some shorts, and then I'll do whatever we need to do with the kids. But it was like, it was hard. And that is a little bit of drift that you talk about too. And so I'd ask you kind of a more simple question in that regard, like the young couple that has 1, 2, 3-year-old children and the drift that can create, the separation that can create, if they don't notice the storm warnings of what they're entering.
0: And it's a great point, Jim, because so often we think of storms as bad things happening. A storm can be a good thing that happens, like bringing a new baby into the house.
2: A great thing, but disruptive.
0: Right. Well, my friend Dr. Les Parrott has a great line. When a new baby is born, a new marriage is born. Even if it's a second or third baby.
2: Well, it's a different family.
0: It is.
2: It's not the same family.
0: And couples have told me before the baby comes, I says, what are you going to take out? And they go, what do you mean? Well, do you think God gives you 30 hours more a week? Here's a baby, here's 30 hours. I go, and the couples that made it, Jim, we're talking about John and Deborah here from the book and others, where their kids were older, but during COVID, he had to double down. He was a pastor and launch online services. They were ruthless in cutting out what they could, and they were intentional, I mean, industriously so, in saying, we're going to come out of this closer together. And I think every time a couple brings home a new baby, there should be this pledge, and I think spoken out loud, our first goal is that 18 years from now, we're closer because we brought this baby home, not further apart.
2: Wow.
0: It's the best thing for the baby. It's the best thing for the marriage. It's the best thing for the legacy that they would leave behind. But they made tough choices in the case of John. Now, he's an eye surgeon, but he talked about what they do for their Sunday night check-ins. And you talk about emotionally available. He wasn't the first year. He was going through residency. He said, Gary, every picture of me that first year, I'm laying on the couch asleep with the baby on top of me. Because I was so tired. And they realize, okay, this can't go on. This can't happen with baby number two. He now works 3 days a week. And he works 5 minutes from home so he can come home from lunch. And you might say, would you make that sacrifice? He goes, yeah, I drive an older car. He goes, but if you could have the relationship with your wife that I have, he wasn't speaking to me directly, but you know, generally, he goes, it's an unmatchable connection. I like the life of intimacy that we share, the fun we have, the joy and connected. I would rather be this connected to my wife with maybe a couple $100,000 less in the bank than have money that I may never spend and feel like we don't know each other and being frustrated with each other all the time. And here's what I thought was

0: just a beautiful truth that came out of it. Hannah says, you know, we even occasionally do marriage seminars, and everybody says, you guys are so lucky. You're such a good match. You found each other. And she said, Gary, luck has nothing to do with it. We didn't find this marriage. We created it, and we work hard to keep it. Mm. She goes, we can be distant easily. And they've learned the hard way that when they didn't do the three different ones, they had a date night. They live in British Columbia. Beautiful sunset. I mean, it was just a gorgeous summer evening, paddleboarding, and they wrecked it because they had one of their worst arguments ever. And these friends came by in a boat and said, oh, this is such a romantic evening, isn't it? And they're like, this has nothing to do with romance. But I love that because younger couples often think, okay, you find the right person and you reap a great marriage. These couples discovered you have to be intentional, and check-ins were just a wonderful tool. For John and Deborah, it was Sunday evenings, 2 to 3 hours. That was their time. It was inviolate. The kids could not come into their room. They would not schedule anything. Hmm. And I'm just saying, I see the seeds that they planted, and I see the crops that they have reaped, and I think that kind of intentionality pays off big time.
1: Yeah. You mentioned money there, and I want to come back to that because here at Focus, that's one of the reasons many, many couples will contact us, because money creates such friction in the marriage. And you use the illustration of the doctor who decided to work 3 days a week, drive an older car, those kinds of things. Those are all good decisions. But speak to how finances can create such a storm. A hurricane in the marriage, and what can couples do practically to get their hands around those issues, that issue of finance?
0: Well, I featured two different couples, one that were buried in debt to where they owed more than they earned in a year, and that was a wake-up call, and another couple that was very poor when they got married, then very wealthy, and then they lost it all, and they've been dealing with that for a decade and a half. So they don't have that happy ending. Well, you start tithing and miraculous things happen. That happened to one couple, not to the other one. The two key lessons I got from this on finances were this: communication is so important. In both cases, one spouse didn't communicate to the other just how bad it was.
1: Right.
0: With one couple, the wife was an accountant, and the husband thought, well, she's an accountant, she knows what's going. But she just didn't share that they were going a little bit more into debt, a little bit more. And so they said, okay, let's figure this out. And when they found out they were more in debt than they earned in a year, he was just angry that she let him get into this situation. Both of the couples mentioned that communication is so key. Even if you're in a family where one person primarily handles the finances, in my marriage, that's my wife. We still have to have these quarterly meetings where I know this is where our investments are, this is where we're given, this is where we're settled. We don't have debts other than a house right now, so that's not an ongoing issue. But I do think if you don't want finances to pull you apart, there's got to be great communication. The second issue was the anger that resulted from that and learning how to deal with it. And I found one verse that I think a lot of couples take too literally in a way that hurts their marriage. And that's that verse, do not let the sun go down while you're angry, and do not give the devil a foothold. And so they think they have to keep working this out before they go to sleep. And that's what happened with Randy and Hannah. They're going around and around and around. Well, we don't let the sun go down on your anger. And it only got worse. It took Randy 3 days to come to grips with his anger and frustration before they could deal with it productively. Hmm. And I think when you look at that scripture, there are three statements, not one. There's, in your anger, do not sin. That's one. Do not let the sun go down while you are still angry. That's two. And do not give the devil a foothold. We pull that second phrase, don't let the sun go down while you're angry, out of context and make that the whole message. But Paul's directly quoting wisdom literature, which most people know they're not laws. It's just general wisdom. And in the Old Testament times, that was, don't delay paying somebody, because at that point, if you did, they might go home hungry. If you've taken somebody's coat, return it by midnight so that they're not cold through the night. It was just a way, this is in Ephesians, and it was largely had a large Jewish community. Paul's just using language from scripture they would understand. But what he's really saying is, in your anger, do not sin, and don't give the devil a foothold. The don't go to sleep, I think, is a legalistic application. If you're going around and around and around, and it's 2 a.m.,

My suggestion is get a good night's sleep, wake up, have a bagel, a cup of coffee, process it, maybe talk to God, and then come together. I don't think you're disobeying that verse. I think you're saying, okay, I don't want to sin in my anger, and I don't want to give the devil a foothold, and use that other one as a general principle. That's what the couples found was most helpful for them. And this is the great thing about marriage challenges, is they teach us how to handle things like anger, like fear, like a lack of forgiveness.

0: Financial Moments with Tom Copeland.
1: Many people believe the deception that money brings happiness. Although additional income can help, money in and of itself does not bring happiness. Since 1982, I've advised hundreds of people with significant wealth who are not happy. That is, they are not experiencing God's peace. They are worried, what if I lose my money? Or where shall I invest my money? In Ecclesiastes 5:10, God warns, whoever loves money never has money enough. In other words, money and material things will never truly satisfy. The only way to be happy and experience the peace of God which transcends all understanding, Philippians 4:7, is through a close personal relationship with the Lord Jesus Christ. In John 14:27, Jesus said, peace I leave with you, my peace I give you, I do not give as the world gives. In summary, if you are not experiencing God's peace, I encourage you to develop a close personal relationship with the Lord Jesus Christ.
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4: Gary, I'm circling like a buzzard coming back to some of the themes that you're mentioning, but one of the things you said that caught my attention was that busyness can be the sucker punch of a marriage. And I think I get that, and you're pecking around all of that, but describe how we need to be aware of the sucker punch.
5: Well, the destruction of a sucker punch is that you don't see it coming. Most of us see sickness as a serious assault on our marriage. When you get a diagnosis, you have MS, you have cancer, you have Alzheimer's. Okay, this is something that we have to face head on. When a child is born with a disability, okay, we have to face this head on. Busyness is more by degrees. It's like gaining weight. You gain a quarter pound every 2 weeks, which means you gain half a pound in a month, which means you gain 6 pounds in a year and 12 pounds. And, you know, it's just this gradual thing where
4: how did you know that's what happened to me?
5: but it's not that much, right? You think a quarter. And I think with marriages, you can experience that distance where you don't know more. And so I would just ask couples today listening, if you're in your kitchen, you're in your living room, you're driving down the road, do you know your spouse's greatest temptation right now? Do you know the greatest frustration at work? Do you know the greatest fear they have for their children? Do you know the greatest hurt from their childhood that they're trying to deal with that keeps coming back and really challenges how they view themselves? Do you know their best way of connecting with God? Do they feel far from God? So often we just assume that we know our spouses and that we're walking this life together. Those are basic things that we often just never get around, and it's just because we're just too busy. It's a sucker punch. We don't see it coming until all of a sudden we're knocked out and say, how did that happen? And you see it, Jim, how many times have you heard this? I love him. I'm just not in love with him anymore.
4: Right.
5: And more often than not, that's just busyness. You haven't worked on the marriage. You've slowly grown apart, so you can't even see your way back. There is a way back, but it doesn't feel like it at the time.
4: Yeah. Gary, let me ask you, in your book, Making Your Marriage a Fortress, you describe a couple who lost their 19-year-old son. Oh. My brother and his wife had that experience with their 30-year-old son. Mm-hmm. I asked him one day, I just said, you know, how often do you think of Bobby? He said, Jim, every day, I think of Bobby. That probably brings tears to my eyes even thinking about it now, because I don't know that there's any greater loss than the loss of a child.
5: I don't think there is. And when it's the loss of an only child, because it's not just your current loss, Jim, it's the future losses. What they found is that the second year was more painful than the first.
4: Wow.
5: The first year, they're numb. But the second year, okay, every Christmas now, we don't have Garrett with us. Garrett's friends graduate from college. They get jobs. Well, we don't have that. His friends get married. We're never going to have a daughter-in-law. They have kids. We're never going to have grandchildren. It's an ongoing

0: ongoing loss. It's not like a one-time hurt. It's the hurt that keeps on hurting. What they found that kept them through was they had been serious students of Scripture. And it was so helpful. We talked earlier about whether you view Bible reading as Tylenol or vitamins. So often we go to the Bible if we need Tylenol. We've got a headache. We've got a hurt. Okay, what will solve it? Vitamins is a wiser approach because you need to draw upon it. And Janelle said something to me that blew me away. This is faith in action. As they're sharing freely about the devastation of losing this beloved son, a really good kid. In fact, as this airs, Jim, it'll be almost 10 years exactly that they've lost their son. But Janelle said to me, Gary, God didn't just call Garrett from us, he called Garrett to something. Mm. And applying the scripture to be absent from the body is to be present with the Lord. She goes, I know today Garrett is perfectly serving the God who created him. She goes, my friends, they have issues sometimes with daughters-in-law, or there's alcoholism or work problems or depression or whatnot. She goes, Garrett has none of that. He's doing exactly what God created him to do. And Jim, the faith and the excitement, he's just perfectly serving God in a way that my friends' kids aren't yet, because they're still here in a fallen situation. And I was blessed by a woman for whom scripture became real. She needed it to be real, and she found scripture to be true. And it was a refuge, and it was balm in the midst of her tremendous hurt. Another big help for them was just the community. She mentions grabbing the lapels of one of her best friends the morning she found out. She said 70% of marriages end up in a divorce when this happens. Please don't let me lose my husband. I've lost my son. I don't want to lose my husband. And this church just wrapped their arms around her. She was getting 5 or 6 texts every day. After the first year, Joe's friends kind of dropped off. Janelle's friends, maybe, not saying it's a gender thing, but they were right there. But I think Joe's friends said, okay, we've traveled through this a year. It's time to move on. And so at 18 months is when he kind of broke. And it was interesting because Janelle said, for the first year, it was 95 Joe and 5% me. Joe was a strong one. He was holding me up. The second year, she says, it became 75% me and 25% Joe. He was devastated. And what was so devastating to her, every time he saw Janelle's face, he was reminded of Garrett. Garrett looked so much like her. So he wants to love his wife, and yet just the grief that he's reminded of his son. And so they had one of the biggest arguments of their marriage about 18 months after Garrett had died. And Joe stormed off, and Janelle just got on the phone and she called his friends. Y'all got to go get him. I don't know what's going to happen, but he doesn't need to be alone right now. And they did. And that's why I say to people listening, church does matter. God doesn't want us to walk through this life alone. It's not just husband and wife. It's husband and wife and church. Because right now, people need you if you're not going through a storm. But the day will come. Jesus says, in this world, you will have trouble. If you believe Jesus, the day will come when you need those church members to wrap their arms around you. And it's too late if you wait for it. So keep listening to Focus on the Family. Get the daily vitamins. Grow in Scripture so that you can draw that powerful truth when you need it. Have those relationships so that you can stay together. What Joe and Janelle have today is so precious. It's buried 70% of couples who have faced it. It's given them a 100% increase in their love for each other.
1: Yeah, that's so wonderful and so well said. And, you know, that's what God does in our hearts when we lean into Him, not away from Him. And the test for us is where that bitterness and that anger goes. Do you trust God to bring you through the valley and out the other side and raise you up in a mountaintop, even if circumstances aren't dictating that's the joy you should have? That's the joy God brings. So, man, this has been terrific, Gary. Thanks so much for spending the time with us on day two. And as John said, if you missed day one, go back and get it. You can do that through your smartphone, through the app, or come to the website and download it there. But the basic premise here is Gary's poured his heart into this book, Making Your Marriage a Fortress, and there's so many

0: nuggets of truth in here. You need to get a copy, and you can do that right through Focus on the Family Canada. And remember, when you do, all those proceeds go right back into helping families throughout Canada. And I'm telling you, John, I've said this a lot. The breakdown of marriage is, I believe, the core problem in the culture. I don't care what color your skin is or any of that. Marriage is a significant problem in the culture today, and kids are struggling. You talk about fighting poverty, we need to keep marriages together. And Gary has devoted his life to that, and it's worth reading. So get a hold of us and get a copy today.
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6: And thank you for joining us. This may seem to be a subject that you're not interested in, but if you just look around to your friends and loved ones, there's hardly any environment that you can talk about where this does not become an issue. What does the Bible say about this, and how do we find this truth? We've selected the